0: flood and the nature of this landslide. People have been swept away. We don't know exactly how many people are involved at this point.
1: The Labor government says they're taking One Nation's competition very seriously. It comes after Pauline Hanson's party surged past Labor 30% to 29% in this morning's news poll. Environment Minister Murray Watt telling Nine it's a stark reminder they have work to do.
2: I think it's another reminder that we've got two jobs. We've got to keep delivering the real change to make people's lives better. And secondly, we've got to show people that all of that is at risk from One Nation and the Liberal Party working together.
1: Labor still leads in the Redbridge poll. The first military action in weeks has led to an explosion near the Strait of Hormuz. Central Command says it observed Iranian rocket launches at Larak Island, preparing to carry out more sea mines, US forces then targeting the weapons. Donald Trump is yet to comment on the latest attack. And NASA has launched a new space telescope. They say the Nancy Grace Roman Telescope is hoped to help solve some of the universe's greatest mysteries in areas such as dark matter, dark energy, and planets beyond our solar system. Its view is 100 times greater than the Hubble Space Telescope.
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1: In sport, Jarman Impe says Hawthorn's pumped for Thursday night's qualifying final against the Dockers in front of a packed Fremantle crowd. He's declared the side's round 24 win over the Eagles as the perfect warm-up.
4: Get a sense of the ground, get a sense of where we're staying again, and then being back there, I think it was meant to be.
1: And in the NRL, the Warriors have overtaken the Panthers to move into top spot on the ladder after a win overnight before the Eels downed the Sharks. That's the latest in news and sport.
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5: A magistrate says extremist misinformation is fueling dangerous behaviour after sentencing a Muswellbrook man over online threats.
3: With a journalist based right here in Muswellbrook, we can deliver local stories from local voices that you simply can't get anywhere else.
6: The Muswellbrook economy is totally, at this moment, dependent on the ongoing mining of thermal coal, because the world does need to respond to climate change. We do need to protect citizens of Muswellbrook from climate change.
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7: A sunny one around the valley today for your last day of winter. Heating up tomorrow, tops of 26 and sunny. Wednesday, 27, mostly sunny. Thursday, mostly sunny and 28. That's your 2NM 4-day forecast. 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

981 2NM, Al and the Morning Show. Welcome along to a brand new week. Hope the weekend was a good one for you. Britney Spears, who unfortunately has been in the news a lot lately for all the wrong reasons. Very sad. Billy Joel soon. 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

0: Brad, Billy Joel at 981 2NM. Don't forget, if you miss the news on the hour or you want to keep up to date with events happening around the Upper Hunter or our crazy competitions, including the ones that Jonesy and Amanda play, check it all out at 2nm.com.au. When we come back, one from Meatloaf. On Friday, we had the very sad passing of Tim Curry, another great character actor. He played the scary clown in It and also the role of Frankenfurter in the Rocky Horror Picture Show. He was the sweet transvestite from Transsexual Transylvania, if I remember the song. But another guy you might remember, Meatloaf was in there playing the role of the rebellious delivery boy, Eddie, and he explained how he got that role.
1: And they said to me, we're doing this play called The Rocky Horror Show, and we'd like for you to do it. And at that point in time, I really hadn't got to the point where I'd go, well, let me read the script or see what this is or anything. It was like another job. Mm-hmm. So, okay, what do I do? And they go, well, you play two parts. And I did ask them, what do I do? They say, you play this rock and roll guy who comes out of a Coca-Cola box. And I said, oh, that sounds fun.
0: The late, great Meatloaf, one from Bat Out of Hell, coming your way next.
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2NM, Brian Adams. He'll be here February, March next year. Roll with the Punches Tour. Natalie Imbruglia as his special guest. I think Ticketek might be the best place to try and grab those tickets. Now, if you love NFL or you're somebody who'd like to identify the game a little bit more, understand why the American crowds love it so much, it's coming to Australia in September, so we're not too far away. 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

0: 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Bill Collins, kick us off very soon after news and weather, along with one of the greatest songs. Imagine all the people. John Lennon's masterpiece. On the way very soon, it's better music, more of it at 2NM.
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8: Morning, I'm Jackie Lee. Australians have raised almost $4 million for Nepal as the race to find survivors continues. The number of Australians missing has risen to 43. They're among more than 3,000 people still unaccounted for 5 days after the flooding disaster struck. Barnaby Joyce has brushed off the PM's remarks regarding One Nation saying and doing anything to win votes. The former National telling Seven he feels that's a bit rich coming from Anthony Albanese.
9: They lie, they're liars. And when you're a liar, it's very hard to become an unliar, and there's nothing more ridiculous than a liar accusing someone else of lying.
8: A major industrial battle is brewing in the childcare sector. The union representing more than 40,000 educators launching its bid for improved pay and conditions. The push is on top of the 15% pay rise won back in 2024. Hundreds of thousands of Aussies could receive a boost to their super after a $249 million settlement was reached. The class action against Colonial First State and the Commonwealth Bank alleged super fund members were paid lower returns on savings to benefit the bank. A major manhunt is underway in Switzerland this morning after an Italian tourist was shot dead at a techno rave. Large parts of the town of Aro have been closed down. 5 others have been seriously injured. And there are calls for better safety precautions to be introduced at gyms across the country. Experts are advocating for mandatory safety racks and stricter client screening following a severe weightlifting accident on the Gold Coast.
7: 2NM, your sport now.
8: In sport, just 3 sleeves to go for Hawthorn until Thursday night's qualifying final against the Dockers in Perth. Hawks co-captain James Sicily says his side hasn't forgotten what happened last time they played Freo over in the West.
10: Like Freo did to nearly every team in the comp, 10 to 15 minutes of pure dominance and took the game away from us.
8: And Cronulla coach Craig Fitzgibbon is worried about the team's mental state heading into the semi-finals in just 2 weeks. The Sharks have now lost 3 out of their last 4 games after being upset by Parramatta yesterday, 38-18. That's the latest in news and sport.
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8: A sunny one around the valley today for your last day of winter. Heating up tomorrow, tops of 26 and sunny. Wednesday, 27, mostly sunny. Thursday, mostly sunny and 28. That's your 2NM 4-day forecast. 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

Undoubtedly one of the greatest songs ever written, John Lennon's Imagine at 981 2NM. Hope you're enjoying your Monday. We've got to get through it so we can get to the end of the week. It's Queen and Corona now. 2NM, better music and more of it. This is

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0: Better music, more of it, 981 to NM. Don't forget our campaign too. We are encouraging you, when you can, to try and spend as much money in our local area. The buck stops here. And when we back local, we are backing the whole community and we all benefit. It makes sense, doesn't it? If you spend the money, circulates in our local community and we all are the beneficiaries. And I'm enjoying some wonderful cafes and restaurants, discovering so many. Worn Out Wares in George Street, Singleton, which is more than just an eatery. It's got all sorts of wonderful things. It's got its little retail store, flowers, and it has magnificent food, breakfast, lunch, and something sweet 6 days a week. The menu is jam-packed with some great things. The one I've honed in on is the crowd favourite, the Reuben, with slow-cooked corned beef. How good is corned beef? Along with sauerkraut, gherkins, Swiss cheese, mustard mayo, and Thousand Island dressing. Sounds absolutely delicious. In fact, a lot of the photos of the food look magnificent. So if you're in Singleton, call into George Street, see the team out Worn Out Wares, and keep your money in our local community. A little reminder, thanks to the Fireplace Fixer, ensuring your safe winter warmth, and 981 2NM backing the Upper Hunter.
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0: 2&M, some Duran Duran memories. They had great video clips as well. Hungry Like the Wolf. Now, Father's Day, not too far away, Sunday, September 6th. And this year, don't give Dad the old socks and slippers and things. Give him the green light this Father's Day and put him in the fast lane with a race pack to GJ's by the lake. The Bear is giving you the chance to win this one. The family can tackle a 500-metre track pack with twists and turns and hit speeds of up to 55 kilometres an hour. Go karting around. Call the Bear in breakfast to get on the short list. Then on Friday, we will be drawing one lucky winner. This Father's Day, don't give Dad socks. Give Dad the green light with GJ's by the lake. And listen to the Bear for more chances to win. It's 981 2&M.
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0: Better music and more of it, 981 2NM. Certainly true of our next hour. You know it. Maximum Music Lunch. You've been hit by a smooth criminal. Jacko doing the smooth criminal. The cars are in. We go Kasich and the cars and the gunners. Playing the biggies. All coming up, Maximum Music Lunch next. Enjoy your day. 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
2: We are senior citizens and elderly at the age of 60.
3: At the age of 60, that seems a bit early. I think 70 is the new 60, is that right?
2: And so I was thinking, at what age would you consider, would you feel happy to, for someone to call you an old person?
4: Just ringing up now. I don't want you to call me old.
3: I would never dare do that, Janet. How old are you, by the way?
4: I'm 71 now, but I'll be old when I'm 85.
3: There you go. 85 is the line. I'm more than happy to go along with that. Everybody should be considered old once they get to 85.
4: Yes, and my son, he always introduces me to everyone. This is my old girl.
3: Oh, this is for him.
4: And I go, yeah, I'm...

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5: Hey there, I'm Jackie Lim. Aussie childcare workers have launched their latest fight for better pay and conditions. Carolyn Smith from the United Workers Union says they want to lower their current staffing ratios and add a 10% pay rise over the next 2 years.
6: You know, educators are not highly paid. The original wage increase they've got over the last couple of years has meant that many educators can stay in the sector. They want to continue to build their wages so they can stay in the jobs that they love.
5: Almost $4 million has now been raised by Aussies to assist with disaster recovery efforts in Nepal. Karen Morris from the Emergency Action Alliance telling Seven every cent will go towards helping those on the ground with food, water, shelter and medicine top of the list.
7: One of the most important things about humanitarian assistance is it going to the right people? Is it being used effectively? Are the most affected people receiving the aid that they need? And there are costs attached to doing that.
5: The federal government is moving to strengthen privacy protections as concerns grow over AI, data collection and those so-called smart glasses. It's proposing new laws that would give us the right to ask social media platforms and search engines to erase our personal information. Tributes are flowing in following the death of former Australian boxing champion Tony Mundine at the age of 75. He recorded 80 professional victories and challenged for a world title in 1974. And today marks the 29th anniversary of Princess Diana's death. She was tragically killed in a car accident in Paris in 1997.
4: 2NM, your sport now.
5: In sport, a few scratches from the US Open draw with former champion Marin Cilic and 2022 runner-up Casper Ruud withdrawing due to injury. Meantime, it was a tough day for the Aussies with Adam Walton, Talia Gibson and Storm Hunter all knocked out in the opening round. And Scottie Scheffler has capped another dominant season, claiming the PGA Tour Championship by 3 shots after a final round 4-under par. Australian Minwoo Lee tied for 4th, ending the tournament 5 shots behind Scheffler. That's the latest in news and sport.
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8: A sunny one around the valley today for your last day of winter. Heating up tomorrow, tops of 26 and sunny. Wednesday, 27, mostly sunny. Thursday, mostly sunny and 28. That's your 2NM 4-day forecast. 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

Good afternoon, it is Pete here with you as we do with the cars and drive on your home of better music and more of it for your Arvo. What another cracking day it is around the Hunter as we're about to farewell winter. Yeah, the final day of winter. Spring starts tomorrow. I've seen the dive bombers. They've been practicing the last couple of weeks. Plenty of magpies around. Get ready for that to come into effect. But what a sensational week of weather we have lined up. Even nudging up around that high 20s into maybe low 30s throughout the week as well in parts. Looking forward to it. Hey, let's get into the better music. It is nothing but 80s for your maximum music lunch. REO Speedwagon and Ian Moss on the way inside of 15. But it's Guns N' Roses right now. And Sweet Child of Mine on your home of better music and more of it on a glorious Monday Arvo.

0: Belinda Carlisle, Mad About You on your home, better music and more of it for your maximum music lunch. Pete here with you. And yesterday, I was lucky enough to be calling the first grade action between Singleton and Aberdeen at Pirtech Park, the prelim final at Bangalla Hunter Valley Group 21. And, well, Singleton, the minor premiers and the reigning premiers all moved through to the grand final after they had a good victory. But it wasn't all lost for Aberdeen yesterday. They did win the three lower grades in the 18s, the women's and reserve grade, and will progress to grand final day on Sunday, Father's Day, at Scone Park. It is going to be an absolute cracking day. The Bureau is already predicting 25 and sunshine and some light winds around. So almost perfect for footy. It'll be a great day to get out. So if your dad loves his footy, why not get him to the grand final on Sunday? But we'll have all your action covered right here on 2NM. I can guarantee it. The Bear and I will be there. And hopefully we'll find some friends to join us as well. Hey, on the way, we've got some great music on the way next from Spandau Ballet. And another shout out to another local league player who bought up a 50-game milestone. It was in the NRLW. It was Brady Parker of Muswellbrook. Well done to you yesterday, running out for a 50th game with the Roosters. So a round of applause. Hey, it is Spandau Ballet Day. Straight after the break on 2NM.
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2: Hey, it's Ruby from Your News Now with your news headlines. Australians have raised almost $4 million for Nepal as the race to find survivors continue. A major industrial battle is brewing in the childcare sector. Hundreds of thousands of Aussies could receive a boost to their super. There are calls for better safety precautions to be introduced at gyms across the country. And the Cronulla coach is worried about the team's mental state. Get your news when you want it. 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

0: Taking you through your Monday afternoon with Tapao. Nothing but 80s for your maximum music lunch. It is Pete Hind in with you. And this morning it was all about TV when Irina was telling us about Stuart fails to save the universe when she chatted with the bear.
1: But it's a super comedy, very high concept. And I tell you what, the episode takes about at least half of the episode to explain the universe.
2: Yes.
1: And there's a lot of money in each episode. So it is really good quality and very, very immersive and really exciting, like every universe. And then somehow at the very end, they wrap up the story and out they go.
2: Yep.
1: You don't even notice the time going.
0: Well, there you go. Check that one out. Stuart, what was it? Stuart fails to save the universe. Only on telly. Hey, it is Pete here with you, but the bear, he's back tomorrow from 6. On the way, we'll get a traffic update ahead of some Aussie Crawl, a classic from 1981. Errol, you're on 2NM.
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0: Wrapping up your Monday Maximum Music Lunch with nothing but better music and more of it. Pete in with you. It is news time. All the latest coming out of the newsroom is on the way ahead of some stunning music for your Monday afternoon. Almost as good as the weather, I say. Yeah, we'll get that Elton John classic on in less than 15. And prior to that, we'll do with some Matchbox 20. Monday afternoon playlist, all in order with better music and more of it after your news next here on 2NM.
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0: Tina Turner's the best on your home of better music and more of it. Pete in with you this afternoon. And do you love a good podcast? What about now the fact that the weather's warming up and winter is about to be behind us? 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Hey, on the way next, we're going to hit it up with some Boston, and we've got Rupert Holmes and Escape, the Pina Colada song. That's on the way as well, ahead of some Pink. 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

cheers to those moments in music you just have to crank up. Better music and more of it. 981 2NM.

Doing it with the babies. It is Pete in with you this afternoon on your home of better music and more of it. And I tell you what, Father's Day just around the corner. And how would you like a chance at winning yourself some race time? Well, you can give Dad the green light this Father's Day. So forget the socks, skip the slippers and the hankies and put Dad into the fast lane with a race pack to GJ's by the lake. Now, the family can tackle a 500-metre track, which is packed with twists and turns, and you get to hit speeds of up to around 55k an hour. And when you're only, you know, centimetres off the tar, well, I'll tell you what, it is getting along now. All you got to do is tune into the 100% Hunter Breakfast Show, and when you get the cue,

0: give the bear a call and get your name on the short list. And then this Friday, he's going to be drawing one lucky winner for this Father's Day. Don't give him the socks. Give him the green light to go fast. Gotta love it. And it's back tomorrow morning on the 100%. And a breakfast show. Well, thanks to GJ's by the lake, to Jed and the team. Thank you. Hey, on the way next, we'll hit it up with some U2, but first we'll have to dive into some traffic after the break on 2&M.
1: Give Dad the green light this Father's Day. Forget the socks, skip the slippers, and put Dad in the fast lane with a race pack to GJ's by the lake. The family can tackle a 500-metre track packed with twists and turns and hit speeds of up to 55 kilometres an hour. Call the bear at breakfast to get on the shortlist. Then this Friday, we'll draw one lucky winner. This Father's Day, don't give Dad socks. Give him the green light thanks to GJ's by the lake and 981 2NM.
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0: 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If you do spot anything at all, you know what to do. 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And that's been your latest 2NM Hunter traffic.
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0: We are the home of better music and more of it for your Monday afternoon. 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That way you never miss a thing. And you can check out all of the wonderful podcasts that are over there, like Jam Nation, Jonesy and Amanda. Their podcast is there. You can stay up to date with what they're up to. And they're back this afternoon after four. But after two, after your news, what have we got? The two ups. But if I work all day on the blue sky, bye. Got some Midnight Oil in the lineup for your two ups this afternoon. And we got Stevie Wonder. Very superstitious. Yeah, we'll kickstart it with some Stevie and a mate of his by the name of Paul McCartney as well. We'll join him in one of the two songs he'll get up after your news on your two ups, the Savo, on your home of better music and more of it.
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2: Hey there, I'm Erin Roan. A Sydney man and a Townsville woman are among 43 Australians still unaccounted for in Nepal. The death toll from the flooding disaster has passed 800, with thousands still missing. Assistant Foreign Minister Matt Thistlethwaite has told the ABC he's not lost hope, though, especially in light of the survival of Sydney woman Cara Severino.
3: She's now safely back in Kathmandu. So that case provides some hope, but obviously every day this goes on, it becomes more difficult.
2: Australia is bolstering privacy laws in a bid to get on top of an explosion of new AI tech like smart glasses. The changes will include the rollout of ID Lock, which will allow us more control over what personal information is used and when. It will be available through MyGov from next year. 15 people are missing after a powerful flash flood ripped through the US's Grand Canyon. The National Park Service says the torrent hit the Bright Angel Canyon and the Phantom Ranch area after a string of storms. At least 60 people have been evacuated. And Australians are joining retirement village waiting lists in record numbers as demand for retirement housing outpaces supply. Almost 27,000 registrations have been lodged nationwide this year. The Retirement Living Council's Daniel Gannon says we need to invest in more infrastructure to support demand.
4: We know that demand isn't the problem, but the queue just keeps getting longer and longer, while too many retirement projects that are being considered right now by developers and operators, they're just disappearing as a direct result of congestion in the planning pipeline.
1: 2NM, your sport now.
2: In sport, Knights prop Jacob Saifidi has been hit with a four-game suspension for a high tackle on Warriors winger Luke Laulili. Newcastle has a bye for the final round of the regular season. Coach Justin Holbrook says it's come at the right time, with the side also battling a couple of injuries.
5: We'll be better for it now. We get the bye and our position may not change whether we won or not. Obviously, we wanted to win, so it secured our home final, but now we just have to wait till next week.
2: And Taylor Preston has won through to the second round at the US Open, while Storm Hunter was knocked out.
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6: A sunny one around the valley today for your last day of winter. Heating up tomorrow, tops of 26 and sunny. Wednesday, 27, mostly sunny. Thursday, mostly sunny and 28. That's your 2NM 4-day forecast. 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
1: Check, check 1, 2. We know you love variety, and we also know that two is better than one. So we've dug deep in the music library and found two from your favourite artists, including some you haven't heard in ages. This is the Two Ups at Two.

0: Taking you through your Monday, Midnight Oil and Power and the Passion. It's Pete in with you this afternoon.
1: What's trending?
0: Well, plenty happening in the world of trending over on our webpage. You can read the story about Delta Goodrum. She dropped a powerful new anthem, Warrior, ahead of her Pure album release. So you can check that out. Australian boxing great, we learnt this morning, Tony Mundine passed away at the age of 75. You can read the story about Tony over on our webpage and everything you need to know about the Switch 2 Sports Resort Bundle. Sounds very interesting, and it's all there for you to peruse this afternoon trending. While we take a break right now, then we're back with the Bright Side of the Road and some them and Van Morrison. Yes, we'll go back to 1965 with Gloria in less than 10 here on your home of better music and more of it.
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2: 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Check, check 1, 2. We know you love variety, and we also know that two is better than one. So we've dug deep in the music library and found two from your favourite artists, including some you haven't heard in ages. This is the Two Ups at Two, the Hunters 2NM.

been granted permission from the gaming authorities to play 2UP every day. Or should that be 2UPs? Come in, Spinner. It's the 2UPs at 2. The Hunter Valley's 2NM.

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Message the Hunter Connect text line 0455 33 1981. That's the number to message the Hunter Connect text on 2NM.

use chopsticks and headphones or come in pairs? So now does your music. This is the Two Ups at Two, the Hunter Valley's 981 2NM.

0: Taking you through a manic Monday to try and make sense of it all with the Bangles. It is Pete here with you on 2&M. And yesterday I was lucky enough, along with Bear, to be at Pirtek Park to witness some great local footy in our Bangalla Grid 21. But it was good to hear this morning Trev the Rooster call in to talk to the Bear about yesterday's call.
1: Yeah, mate, was it? Yeah, it sounded pretty good, mate. You had plenty of help there in the last 5 minutes. That's all I got to say.
2: We had a real chorus up there next to us from the Greyhound Boys. They were getting in amongst it, and I think a little bit for our own benefit, but I really enjoyed it. I thought it added some great atmosphere.
1: Yeah, that's what you need in the country, mate, a bit of atmosphere. We're not in the city, mate. We're in the country.
0: Well, there most certainly was plenty of atmosphere yesterday, and it was loud. I can assure you it was hard to hear yourself talk or hear what Bear was saying back to me. But we'll have all of your grand final action this coming Sunday from Scone Park when the Thoroughbreds will host Singleton to find out who will be top of the pop when it comes to our Bangalla Group 21 champions of 2026. Can the Greyhounds go back to back? We'll have to wait and see. But we've got your action covered if you can't get there on Sunday. And it's a good day out for Father's Day too. Going to watch some local footy. Gates will open at 8, just in case you're wondering. Hey, on the way next, we'll do it with some traffic and then crowded house as we continue with your two ups for your Monday.
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Yeah.

0: Taking you through your Monday with better music and more of it back to back. It's been your two ups, but they've come to an end. 3 o'clock news is next, and then we're back into better music from Lady A inside of the next 10. It's a quarter after one. I'm a little drunk and I need you. Yeah, we've all been there. We'll do We Need You Now, and we'll kickstart the hour by spinning around with Dead or Alive. 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
8: Slow down around school zones. 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
9: National News now.
10: Hey there, I'm Erin Roan. The Federal Attorney General has unveiled new privacy laws in a bid to get on top of a rising tide of new AI tech. The laws will include a fair and reasonable test stopping companies from collecting info about us that they don't need, as well as a right to erasure and the rollout of an ID lock. Michelle Rowland says it will help Aussies keep on top of what data is shared.
11: People should not have to choose between protecting their privacy and participating in the digital economy. The government's proposed reforms will help ensure they can do both and will further bring our privacy laws into the digital age.
10: ID lock will be available through MyGov from next year. The death toll from that catastrophic flooding in Nepal has risen to almost 800. 43 Aussies are among the thousands still missing. It comes amid warnings of more flooding, with crews working to clear a major highway connecting Kathmandu to one of the worst hit regions. A group of almost 30,000 irrigators has lost a $1.5 billion class action against the Murray-Darling Basin Authority. A New South Wales Supreme Court judge finding the authority has no duty of care to the group to avoid economic loss. The group has been ordered to pay the authority's legal costs as well. And the US president claims Iran's energy hub on Karg Island has been blown up. Donald Trump sharing an AI image of the attack on Truth Social, claiming US forces have blown it to smithereens, but he has failed to give any further detail. The island used to handle 90% of Iran's oil exports before the US attacks began earlier this year.
9: 2NM, your sport now.
10: In sport, and a massive upset at the US Open. Novak Djokovic has been knocked out in the first round. It is the first time he's lost in the first round of a Grand Slam in two decades. The 39-year-old looked to be in physical discomfort in the match, but managed to take it to five sets before being beaten by Argentinian Mariano Navone. The Melbourne Storm has confirmed Joe Chan has been released from his NRL contract early. He is set to join the North Queensland Cowboys for the 2027 season. And in the AFL, Port veteran Ollie Wines has signed on for another season with the club.
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12: A sunny one around the valley today for your last day of winter. Heating up tomorrow, tops of 26 and sunny. Wednesday, 27, mostly sunny. Thursday, mostly sunny and 28. That's your 2NM 4-day forecast. 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

0: Pete Holland hanging out with you this afternoon as we do with Blondie's Call Me on your home mob. 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
1: And now it's time to put your knowledge to the test with Pete's Trivia.
0: Well, my question today was, which Australian colony was the last to join Federation? The answer, WA, Western Australia. Now, Western Australia held a Federation referendum on July 31, 1900, making it the final colony to approve joining the Commonwealth before Federation came into effect on the 1st of January, 1901. If you played along at home and had that, WA, how smart are you? Hey, on the way, we're going to hit it up with better music after the break from the one and only Daddy Cool. We've got some Billy Joel for you as well as we continue through our Monday together with better music and more of it.
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2: Hey, it's Ruby from Your News Now with your news headlines. A Sydney man and Townsville woman are among 43 Aussies still unaccounted for in Nepal. Australia is bolstering privacy laws in a bid to get on top of an explosion of new AI tech. More people missing after a powerful flash flood ripped through the US Grand Canyon. And Taylor Preston's the first Aussie through to the second round of the US Tennis Open. Get your news when you want it. 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
15: We're looking back on August 31st. It's the day in 1997 when Lady Diana, Princess of Wales, was tragically killed in a car accident, aged just 36.
16: Paris, France tonight, a tragedy. Britain's Princess Diana has been in an automobile accident. Her companion, Dodi Al-Fayed, with whom she has been romantically linked over the past month or so, reportedly was killed.
15: To the other events of August 31st, back to 1888, when the first of Jack the Ripper's confirmed victims was discovered.
17: The terror began in earnest on the night of August the 31st, 1888. Marianne Nichols, known to her acquaintances as Polly, was 43 years old.
15: The popular Warner Brothers cartoon character Foghorn Leghorn made his debut in 1946.
18: You gotta keep on your toes.
15: To 1968, when West Indian cricket legend Sir Gary Sobers hit six sixes in an over.
19: And he's done it! And my goodness, it's gone!
15: And the video for Michael Jackson's Bad, directed by Martin Scorsese, debuted in 1987.
20: Doing bad! You ain't bad, you ain't nothing!
15: Heading the birthday list today is legendary Australian actor Jack Thompson. Happy 86th birthday, Jack.
21: Around the overflow, the reed beds sweep and sway to the breezes.
15: Another moment for a West Indian cricket legend, Sir Clive Lloyd, turns 82.
22: That's a tremendous hit by Lloyd.
15: Van Morrison is 81, started with the 60s group Them before going solo. Actor Richard Gere turns 77 today.
23: We're going to be spending an obscene amount of money in here.
15: Remember 80s pop singer and actress Debbie Gibson? Can you believe she's 56? And comedian Chris Tucker celebrates his 55th birthday.
24: Yeah, as the Chinese say, all great battles are won without fighting.
15: Former Aussie Test cricketer Chris Rogers turns 49.
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15: 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She's 40.
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0: of it on 2NM, and we've got a brand new function over on iHeart where you can send us a voice message that we can then play back on air. 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You can even watch podcasts these days. A lot of podcasts come with video as well. Got to be in it. iHeart. It's free. Go and download it. I tell you, because we've got to get our numbers up. Then my boss will be happy. Might even get a pay rise. Nah, probably not. Hey, on the other side of the break, we'll do with your traffic. Final update for the afternoon. Then we'll get into some In Excess as we head for 4 o'clock here on 2NM.
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0: certainly was in the right.
1: Yes, definitely. I guess it was cruising for cruising.
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0: Taking you through your Monday afternoon with better music and more of it. It is Pete here with you as we do our Monday together. But it is 4 o'clock news time, meaning that Jonesy and Amanda's Jam Nation is in next. Don't forget, you can always stay up to date with their podcast over on the iHeart app. But for myself, the Sarvo, only one thing left to say.
1: That's all, folks.
0: Yeah, that's all from me. That's all from me for the week, in fact. Kev's going to be taking you through the remainder of your week. So until next we talk, have a great week and keep it locked right here on your home of better music and more of it. Talk to ya.
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9: Hey there, I'm Erin Roan with the latest. Pauline Hanson has accused the PM of inciting violence against her. The One Nation leader claims his comments labelling her party dangerous and divisive off the back of its by-election win in WA crossed a line. She claims Anthony Albanese is just worried about losing his job. There's fresh warnings of more flooding in Nepal as the search continues for thousands still unaccounted for. 43 Australians are among the missing, with the death toll passing 900, with Australia committing another $3 million in support. Sarada Vishwanathan's Australian partner is missing. She's calling for the Australian Army to join rescue efforts.
10: The main thing we want now is to try and get the Australian government to go over there, send their troops over to find our people. It's been 5 days now and we know that the critical window of survival is getting slimmer and slimmer.
9: On Nine there, there's said to be a shake-up of privacy laws across Australia. The Attorney-General unveiling reforms today, which include a fair and reasonable test, stopping companies from collecting info they don't need, as well as a right to erasure and the rollout of an ID lock. Another reason to keep kids off screens, research from the University of New South Wales carried out before the under-16s ban was rolled out, found kids who got online at a younger age reported more symptoms of anxiety and depression. Before the ban came into effect, the average first-time user was just 11 years old. And it seems Google is falling into step with the US president. It's updated its US-based maps to show Lake Ontario as Lake America, following an order from Donald Trump last week.
2: 2NM, your sport now.
9: In sport, and Novak Djokovic has been reduced to tears after being knocked out of the US Open in the opening round. The 39-year-old looked to be in physical discomfort but managed to take it to five sets before being sent packing. He hasn't been knocked out in the first round of a Grand Slam for two decades. In the NRL, the North Queensland Cowboys have signed storm back rower Joe Chan. The 24-year-old has inked a two-year deal starting from 2027 after being granted an early release from his contract. And in AFL, Freo will be boosted by the return of Murphy Reid for Thursday's qualifying final against Hawthorne.
2: 2NM weather.
11: A sunny one around the valley today for your last day of winter. Heating up tomorrow, tops of 26 and sunny. Wednesday, 27, mostly sunny. Thursday, mostly sunny and 28. That's your 2NM 4-day forecast. 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
23: It's showtime.
0: Good afternoon to you, Amanda, my little denim-shirted friend.
24: Hello, Mr. Paisley.
0: Mr. Paisley. And we have Brian in today, Ryan with a B, because Gemini Rye is over in Edinburgh. Not Edinburgh, South Australia, Edinburgh, Scotland.
24: He has had a show at the Adelaide Fringe. He's had a show performing in a theatre in Sydney, mm-hmm. and he wants to check out the Edinburgh Fringe. So he went for the weekend, pretty much.
0: Yep.
24: And when you build in time differences and whatever, I think he's back Tuesday or Wednesday. But I'm envious of how to live like that. You know what? I'm going to go for 4 days.
0: I went to Dublin Island to interview you too. And I left on the Friday and I was back to work on the Monday.
24: Yeah.
0: So I don't know what's his problem.
24: Oh, well, he wants to see more. You were paid to do one day's work. He's over there to see a whole lot of shows. If at my age, when I travel, it takes me that long to get over the back pain of sitting on a plane.
0: Yeah. Yeah.
24: And yes, I am lying down.
0: When you're lying flat up the front next to the pilot, Tahiti looks nice.
24: Flat next to the pilot, I'm not that drunk.
0: Ryan with a B is here. Hello, Brian.
24: Hello, Brian.
25: Thank you. Did Ryan pack his pantaloons?
24: Well, I don't know. He does have a suit of armour in his show, but he said that with all the excess luggage, etc., he wasn't going to take it.
0: And if he starts eating some haggis, he'll be putting something in those pantaloons.
24: Well, when you say, did he pack his pantaloons, I think he's had an incident already.
0: You've seen his show. A lot of people are packing their pantaloons. We can slag him off
24: because he can't hear it. That's right.
0: Don't worry, the Gemwai Rai army, i.e. his mum and dad, he will be back in our bosom on Wednesday.
24: I think so.
0: So that means we've got Bri for today and tomorrow, which is great.
24: Which is great.
0: You know what else we got on the show today?
24: Tell me.
0: Lee Sales.
24: We do. We've got our mate Lee Sales.
0: Leggy Sales, we call
24: it. Tell you what, I saw her at the Logies and she said, I hope my dress isn't too short. And I said, I'll let you know. And luckily, it wasn't because I saw her get up on stage to receive all the awards, whatever. And I couldn't see her undies. Okay. She'd left them behind at the table.
0: Lee will be joining us.
24: Yes.
0: Also, Instagram makes its return. And we can't do anything until we do the Fast Five. It's Jonesy and Amanda driving you home for Jam Nation.
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2: Faster than the speed of light.
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4: Fast five.
0: Last day of August as well, the 31st.
5: It
0: hasn't
5: is
0: this
5: too.
0: Year
5: and
0: gone
5: is tomorrow
0: quick?
5: Spring? I think it is. This is last day of winter.
0: Is it? No, I think next week. No, this is next week. We're in next week.
5: We're in this week.
0: I think last week I said no. Like
5: it goes by
0: week.
5: The date.
0: Yeah.
5: Like the 1st of September
0: yeah.
5: is when we get the new
0: Do
5: season,
0: Do I look like
5: Brendan?
0: A meteorologist? Five questions. Can you go all the way and answer all questions correctly? If you do that, Amanda will say.
5: I'll try not to laugh and I'll say you will get.
0: Meteorologist.
5: Thank you. You get a $250 Bunnings gift card.
0: Yeah. Troy's in Avalon.
5: Hello, Troy.
6: Hey, guys. How are you?
5: Very well, good, thank Troy. You. Here's question one. William S. Harley and the Davidson brothers founded which company in 1903?
6: Harley Davidson?
5: Yeah, I'm looking at a picture of them all. They just look like very serious
0: yep.
5: men, don't they?
0: Well, they
5: don't
0: started off like making bicycles and then they made motorcycles. What's
5: they
0: your favourite?
5: Like heads.
0: What's your favourite Harley Davidson, Troy? Actually, I'll make it easy. What's your favourite Harley engine?
6: I'm not a bike rider.
0: Okay.
5: No. Okay. That's right, Troy. Fight back. Fight back against okay. big bike that I'm sitting opposite here.
0: What?
6: Well, what's your favourite Harley?
0: My favourite Harley engine, the Panhead. I'm a big fan of the Panhead engine. It's a really good engine. Their latest one, it's great as well, the Milwaukee 8.
5: But
0: I did like the Evo. The Evo was a great motor.
5: Question number two, Troy. Let's play the not-so-secret sound.
0: Yes.
5: Duh. What is this sound?
0: Goodness.
5: I love it. What is it?
6: Bagpipes.
5: It's bagpipes.
0: Question number three. I'm also just a girl standing in front of a boy asking him to love her. That's from a famous movie. Which movie was it from, Troy?
6: Love Actually.
5: No, it wasn't Love Actually.
0: No.
5: Sorry, Troy.
0: Pat is in East Perth.
5: Hi, Pat.
7: Yes.
0: Hello,
5: Pat.
0: Pay attention, Pat.
5: I'm also just a girl standing in front of a boy asking him to love her is from which movie?
7: Can you repeat the question again?
5: I'm also just a girl standing in front of a boy asking him to love her is from which movie? Sorry, Pat.
0: Brian is right on the buzzer. Pat, come again anytime. Well, why don't we have some Googling time? I'm also just a girl standing in front of a boy asking him to love
5: famous
0: her.
5: Line from a famous film.
0: It's one of my favourite movies. Amanda doesn't like it so much.
5: I'll explain why when we return.
0: It's Jonesy and Amanda driving you home for Jam Nation.
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0: And story. Yeah. 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
1: For 30 years, Australian Story has brought us some of the most uplifting, heartbreaking and extraordinary stories. Tonight on the ABC, they are celebrating this with a program that shows the length and breadth of all the stories they've covered. Of course, the person to speak to is the woman in the eye of the storm, and that is Lee Sales. Hello, Lee.
0: The one, the only.
1: Well,
0: here she is.
1: You can tell I went off-piste in that intro, but go with me.
0: You went full Daryl Summers.
1: I did a little bit.
0: I remember watching when Amanda was on Dance with the Stars and Daryl was there hosting it, and there was a bit, he had this ginormous cue card, and I'm watching him reading the cue card, and there's a bit that he just went fully off-piste with the cue card, and the cue card guy's going, "Where are you going, Daryl?" And then Daryl got it back. It was like he'd gone on to some black run, and then he managed to get it. And then we're all drinking hot chocolate and glue vine.
2: That's beautiful. That is a beautiful visual metaphor for the way TV people can kind of, you know, scramble around. But yeah,
1: but yes,
2: well done, Daryl.
0: Yeah.
1: So tell us, 30 years. Obviously, there are some stories that the public has just never recovered from, in good ways and bad. Just ones that have kicked everyone in the feels. What are some of those bigger ones?
2: Look, the one that actually our viewers voted as their favourite of all time is about a farming couple from Queensland, Gail and Mac Shan. And she had a terrible farming accident. I think they would have been in their 20s, and she lost use of both arms, lost one arm completely and use of the other. And they wanted to try to keep the farm going, and it's just the most moving, incredible story, and they're the most gorgeous people. And we've checked in with them four times over the decades to just, you know, keep tabs on how they're going, and that's the one, you know, they're not famous people, but they're the ones that our viewers love the most.
0: Is there anyone that you really want to do?
2: Look, we try all the time. Like every year we try for like your Kylie Minogues and people like that, but it's really hard to get very famous people now because there's so many platforms where they can do their own doco or tell their own story as Kylie has done on Netflix and, you know, very successfully. I'm always just looking out for, you know, a random normal, non-famous person, but who has an amazing backstory and is doing something incredible. Like one of my favourites was, I don't know if you guys have ever met Eddie Wu, who's the maths guy, he has a channel on YouTube called WooTube.
1: Yes.
2: He's just the greatest guy. And he's just, you know, I think he's got 2 million followers now on WooTube, and he still teaches at the same high school in Sydney that he's always taught at. Like, he's just the best. Mm. And so I love ones like that.
1: What do you think this gives people? I saw people on socials today talking about having watched the Sydney Marathon, and they said it reminded people of the essential goodness of people. I think Australian Story does something the same. It reminds us of the beauty in humanity.
2: Absolutely. And also all the things that we have in common, when so often what's in the public space is about all the ways that we're different and all the ways we disagree with each other. Because I think with Australian Story, even if the person being featured is famous, they're often talking about the private part of their life that you don't see, and that their brother's got schizophrenia like Claudia Carvin, and that she's his primary carer and he lives in a share home and she goes and sees him once a week and all of that. Or it's Michael Klim and he's dealing with just a horrible health setback that's ruined his mobility. Or it's just ordinary people like Gail and Mac Shan dealing with whatever life has thrown them. And I think when you watch it, it's both a mirror held up to you because you realise, oh, everyone's got their challenges and their things they have to deal with, and people amazingly just kind of do adapt, even though life can be painful and, you know, joyful permanently at the same time. But there's also some vague, odd sense of reassurance in it that you feel kind of like a sense of community or something around it. So I think that's what makes people keep coming back to it.
0: Yeah. People come back to it.
1: I can't let you go without discussing you at the Logies and your extraordinary legs.
0: Yeah, what about that?
1: Who knew? Did you borrow those for the night? And if you did, where have you taken them back to? Because I'd like to use them too.
2: They're like hair extensions. You just clip them on kind of at the top of your hips. And then, you know, they just add on to your extra legs. No, look, I thought I was 53 this year. I've never worn a short dress to the Logies. And I just thought, well, why the hell am I going to the gym all the time if I'm not going to get
0: Yeah.
1: And it looked great. I saw you on the way in.
0: You did, you look good.
1: You did, and I saw you on the way in and you said, I hope it's not too short. And then about 18 times you won so many awards, I saw you going up the stairs. I thought, yep, I still can't see your undies. You did well.
2: You would have been, that's very reassuring, because where you were seated, yes, you would have been in pole position to look right up my clacket. So I couldn't see anything. I feel like nobody could see anything.
0: That should be a new ABC show, Right Up My Clacket.
2: Right up Lee Sales.
1: How many people are in there?
0: Well, you know, that could be an OnlyFans opportunity for you.
1: Oh,
0: Lee.
1: Okay. Could Very be. Nice.
0: Lee, it's always great to talk to you. Australian Story, the 30th anniversary episode, airs tonight at 8 o'clock on ABC TV and ABC iView. 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
14: Hey there, I'm Erin Rowan with the latest. A Sydney man, a Townsville woman and a Melbourne couple are among 43 Australians still missing following catastrophic flooding in Nepal. The death toll has now passed 900, with thousands more unaccounted for, with mass burials for victims now getting underway. Australia has pledged a further $3 million in aid. Australian privacy laws are in for a shake-up in a bid to keep on top of emerging AI technologies like smart glasses. The Attorney-General has unveiled a raft of reforms aimed at bolstering protections for Aussie consumers, including the right to erasure and a higher threshold for consent in a bid to prevent our data being used without our knowledge. Michelle Rowland says an ID lock will also be rolled out through MyGov from next year.
15: These reforms help put Australians back in control of their personal information, and it sets a clear expectation. If an organisation wants to use your data, it must do so fairly, transparently and responsibly.
14: The body of a newborn baby has been found in a rubbish bin in Sydney's West. The body discovered in Auburn just after midday. Police hold serious concerns for the welfare of the baby's mother. They are urging her to seek medical care. And Aussie rock legend Angry Anderson has been rushed to hospital after suffering a cardiac arrest. His bandmates from Rose Tattoo sharing the news on Instagram. They say the 79-year-old is receiving the treatment and care that he needs. They also say they are overwhelmed by the outpouring of love and support they've received.
13: 2NM, your sport now.
14: In sport, Geelong's Tom Atkins insists the players haven't been distracted by the concussion drama surrounding the club. Final preparations are underway ahead of the side's clash with Carlton in an elimination final on Friday. The club slapped with a $140,000 fine for failing to inform the AFL of a concussion waiver in Jake Colajasny's contract. The Broncos boss has apologised after admitting Adam Reynolds' farewell was disappointing. Tech issues cut the skipper's final lap at Suncorp short. And an apparent changing of the guard at the US Open, Novak Djokovic has been knocked out in the first round.
13: 2NM weather.
4: A sunny one around the valley today for your last day of winter. Heating up tomorrow, tops of 26 and sunny. Wednesday, 27, mostly sunny. Thursday, mostly sunny and 28. That's your 2NM 4-day forecast. 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
22: What a creep. I've heard them describe him as a drunken idiot.
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24: Yeah, okay.
25: Out of the way, Toby.
26: Jonesy and Amanda, those are names that you would never forget.
27: It's showtime.
28: Let me ask you this. When you went to school, remember all that one day you went to school, what did you have? Your mum packed you a lunch?
0: Yeah. Which I'd probably throw over the fence at the back of the school.
28: And then go and buy a pie?
0: And then she'd come, no, I just wouldn't eat anything. We didn't have pies back in those
28: days.
0: Why
28: did you throw your lunch away?
0: Because you'd make honey sandwiches, and I just didn't like honey on bread.
28: Honey sandwiches.
0: And I'd throw it straight over the fence.
28: And if you told her you didn't want
0: and
28: honey?
0: And then I'd come home and she'd do the interrogation. Oh, how was your lunch today? I said, great. I loved it. Oh, really? You really like peanut butter? I love peanut butter. And then she said, well, that's a lie. I gave you a honey sandwich. And then she knew the lady over the fence as well. She had a collection of sandwiches. But I wasn't the only kid. Every kid was throwing their sandwiches over.
28: And did you get any sweet treats?
0: No sweet treats. There was no such thing.
28: Lunch boxes at schools today have become so political thanks to WhatsApp groups, thanks to social media, thanks to parents just being so much more involved in their kids' lives. But a story has gone viral in America, super viral. There are memes, there are songs, a whole lot of things around a certain WhatsApp group for mums and around one sweet treat in a lunchbox. I'll tell you more next.
0: That's coming up. It's Jonesy and Amanda driving you home for Jam Nation.
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1: I love it.
0: It's so catchy.
1: How does it finish?
0: Well, it finished with...
1: a shooting?
0: It finished with all of them packing extra Oreos for their own kids to give Ava. And then that Michelle went ballistic, etc., etc. It's so fascinating. And other people posting pictures themselves saying, dinner can wait. I need to find out whether Ava had an Oreo today.
1: You know, Oreo should get in on this.
0: Well, already people are going, oh, this is a conspiracy. Ava doesn't exist.
1: Save that for Tin Hat Tuesday.
0: That's quite right.
1: It's Jonesy and Amanda driving you home for Jam Nation.
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2: 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Jonesy brings the nonsense.
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3: 981 2NM.

0: because one of the girls had Oreos in her lunch.
1: Oh, why was she upset?
0: We don't allow that kind of thing at home, so obviously she wanted them when she saw someone else eating them.
2: Okay,
0: I thought there had been an allergy issue or something.
3: And then it escalated.
4: It escalates.
5: This up again, but Ava came home upset again today.
6: Please don't say Oreos.
5: Yes, actually, someone sent them again.
6: That would be me.
5: Right, so after our conversation yesterday, they were already in her lunchbox, Michelle.
3: We have the, Michelle, the lunchbox has already been packed. You can't unpack a lunchbox.
4: Michelle, what lessons are you giving your child?
3: Goodness me.
4: But these school WhatsApp groups are fraught. They're absolutely fraught.
3: Thank God I missed them. Tracy is on the Sunshine Coast.
4: Hello, Tracy. What was the tale of the WhatsApp group?
7: Hello. Yes, well, it wasn't actually me, but my daughter got a WhatsApp message about my grandson and not to bring Twisties to school. He had a little packet of Twisties in his lunchbox because they were unhealthy.
4: Oh, come on.
3: Where is your evidence Twisties are unhealthy?
7: Yeah.
4: And what did other parents respond?
7: Well, I do the pick up and drop, well, the drop off and pick up, and I was sort of there talking to the mothers and that, and they were saying, yeah, you know, it's unhealthy food because everyone's healthy and blah, blah, blah. And I just said, well, you know, I can agree with that, but, you know, if you want to make his lunch and pack his lunch for school, go right ahead.
4: Well, that's right.
3: That's
4: And parents are oftentimes poor. Mm-hmm. We know the information,
3: mm-hmm.
4: but if a packet of Twisties goes in a lunchbox as opposed to a carrot stick, I think we're going to be okay.
3: When I was a kid, my dad gave me a carton of cigarettes to give to my teacher as a Christmas gift. And I just had a flashback to it then.
4: Well, remember in pottery.
3: And I just remember, and he said, oh, thanks, mate. That's great. Tell your dad thanks.
4: Yeah, remember in pottery, we'd all make ashtrays.
3: Yeah.
4: Everyone's parents smoked.
3: You know, and people are complaining about Twisties.
4: I know, yeah.
3: This is a carton of Dunhill.
4: Thank you, Tracy.
3: Jess has joined
4: Hello,
3: us.
4: Hello, Jess. What did you get in the WhatsApp group?
8: Oh, can I just tell you, like, flat out, the WhatsApp groups kill my soul. I have a kid in year 5 and a kid in year 3, and we do scouts, we do football, we do dance. There are so many WhatsApp groups, and it's just so overwhelming and all too much. But to top it all off, about a week and a half ago, just before book week, a parent posted and said that their kid was going as Harry Potter and to make sure that no one else in the class was going to dress the same because they wanted their kid to be the only Harry Potter.
4: No.
8: Now, that caused an absolute uproar. And I think every parent just wanted to go against what she asked for. And it was just a nightmare. The comments that were coming left, right and center were, why can't we go as Harry Potter? What are you doing? Why do you get to control this? And I think really deep down, she must have been from Slytherin, but she ended up sitting off to the side while everybody else watched the book parade and she had her arms folded very strongly against everybody else in real life.
4: And were most of the kids dressed as Harry Potter because of it?
8: There were definitely a few Harry Potter.
3: Yeah, they would have lent into it.
4: Yeah, absolutely.
8: Yeah.
4: Wow.
8: Yeah.
3: And Jessica, do you have to be a part of this?
8: Oh, I try to ignore it a lot of the time, but, like, sometimes the notifications are rife and you just can't. It's like watching a car accident. You can't look away because there's so many things that are happening all the time.
4: And also, as a parent, you're made to feel guilty if you're not across things, and that plays into a lot of it. You can't look away.
3: Remember I was sailing with those old blokes and they said, let's do a WhatsApp group. And I said, fellas, I don't want to be involved in this. Because first part of the WhatsApp group was explaining how to set up a WhatsApp group and then explaining what actually WhatsApp is. So then you got George going, what's WhatsApp? And you say, George, you're on it. You're actually on it right now. You've got it.
4: But also part of it is if you wish someone a happy birthday privately, then publicly on the WhatsApp you have to also.
3: Yes, you got
4: to
3: do it as well.
4: And no wonder why we go crazy with notifications. Thank you, Jess.
3: It's Jonesy and Amanda driving you home for Jam Nation.
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1: The lunchbox is already packed. Don't you understand,
2: also,
1: Michelle?
2: Also, the big picture here is the entitlement of my daughter doesn't.
1: Yeah.
2: I don't want my daughter to have it. Therefore, she can't see it. Welcome to the world, Michelle.
1: Yeah, Michelle. The tribal drum is beating
2: it's
1: tails.
2: Beating suck on that, Michelle.
1: The school WhatsApp group. Oh, Kelly has joined us.
2: Hello, Kelly. Tell us about the WhatsApp group.
3: Hi, Jonesy and Amanda, big fan. Look, I'm calling with a vote for the WhatsApp group, and I'll tell you why. Because 30-odd years ago when I had a stepdaughter at primary school, she came home and convinced me right before her birthday that every time one of the children in her mixed class has a birthday, they come with cupcakes for the entire class. Okay, Dem, how many people in the class? 36.
2: Oh.
1: Duh.
3: Okay. So I spent the night before her birthday making 36 cupcakes for her to take to school, and it turns out this is not a thing. And I'm the only parent that year that took cupcakes to school. So I think if I'd had a WhatsApp group back then, I might have been able to confirm with all the other mothers, do I really need to make 36 cupcakes?
1: You make a good point, Kelly, because
2: wow.
1: I was smack bang in the middle of the little cakes, and I was there when they banned the cakes coming to school.
2: Wow.
1: Because there was a lot of pressure back then.
2: Wow.
1: 36 some
2: cupcakes.
1: Some mum went and got fully catered cupcakes, and they said, right, that's it. You know, Chris Radburn, a very funny stand-up comedian, he sums it all up with the tale of the WhatsApp netball group.
4: The problem with WhatsApp groups is there's just too much messaging. My netball group for my daughter, the coach will ask a simple question. Who can't make netball? Simple, isn't it? And what do you get? We'll be there. See you soon. Can't wait. Didn't ask that, did we? Just want to know who can't make netball. That's it. Should be one or two messages. That's it. Then you get one mum goes, oh, sorry, we can't make it. Evie sprained her ankle. Oh, off. Because then you get 20 messages of support. Oh, poor Evie. Get well soon. Oh, that's not good. Then you get one mum that makes it about herself, doesn't she? Oh, that happened to my daughter last year. Oh, it really does hurt. One mum that actually does answer the question goes, oh, we can't make it. We'll be in Paris. Oh, Stacy. You show off. And you can't leave because then it says Chris left the group. Dads are the best in WhatsApps. It's just this.
1: Just a thumbs up.
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0: Hello there, it's Jonesy Demander driving you home across Australia this Monday afternoon, the last day of August.
1: The last day of winter, I think. Is that right? Must be.
0: Yeah.
1: You know, we're
0: thank you, Brian, for your input on that.
1: That's why we aren't working for the Bureau of Meteorology.
0: Ryan with a B is filling in for Ryan, who is over in Edinburgh scoping locations for his show Kingdom of
1: Fools. Well, I think he's just going to, you know, have a look around.
0: Okay, well... But so he's not coming back until Wednesday.
1: Yeah, so having a look around.
0: In the meantime, I was watching the telly last night and something that came up on the telly in an ad and it got a bit of discussion around the Jones family dinner table is the new Kia ad. It's their hybrid car and it's got a centaur in it. So it's got a herd of centaurs gathered in the forest. I'll get the ad up so you guys can have a look. So there's the centaur. They're all gathered.
1: Okay. Handsome men, aren't they?
0: Senses something amiss. And then running along next to the hybrid Kia. And see the Centaur, which is the same dude that was in the 12. Did you watch the 12?
1: Yeah.
0: With Hugo Weaving. Not Hugo Weaving.
1: Sam Neill,
0: I'm sorry. With Sam Neill in it. But anyway, he's the actor that plays one of the...
1: But that what's the Centaur doing there? It looks so unattractive.
0: Well, and if we freeze it right there, as you could see, as he comes out of the forest, he's running along his... And for those that don't know, a centaur
1: has four legs. It's got an
0: like
1: animal,
0: a horsey,
1: a full horse, except where the horse would normally get its front half and its neck going
0: up.
1: Yeah,
0: that's where his torso is.
1: A man's torso, so he's upright. The top half is upright, and the back is a horse.
0: Which begs the question:
1: you could ride him? Is that the question?
0: No.
1: Oh, okay. My mistake. So what was your question? What was your question?
0: Well,
1: you could.
0: You could. I don't know. Would centaurs mind if you rode them? Anyway, just away from that for a minute. The main part is, look what he's running. And if we freeze it right there, his arms are like he's riding a horse.
1: Looks like he's riding a horse. But on that wider shot, I thought that it looked a bit like, you know, when kangaroos square up for a fight and they're flexing and their hands are just in front of them. I imagined that a centaur would run like a runner, Usain Bolt arms.
0: Yeah, but the arms would be out because you'd use those for your momentum.
1: Yeah, or to make a cup of tea.
0: So it feels to me that
1: the arms are the arms sort of are extraneous to a certain extent when it's running.
0: He doesn't even really need arms.
1: No, unless he's making a cup of tea or playing Scrabble.
0: That'd help.
1: Then he'd need arms.
0: But do you know what I mean? So what do you think? Would they run along like this?
1: Like, you have to explain what you're doing.
0: My arms are...
1: like a human just running.
0: Yeah, like running.
1: You actually, I've seen you run. You look like a T-Rex.
0: Oh,
1: your shoulders are up and your hands are small. And they're like chicken arms.
0: You know what I run like?
1: Tell me.
0: I run like Mel Gibson in any of his movies. You know when he's running? He's always running. It looks like he's getting chased by something. He's always chasing something. In Mad Max, he's running, you know.
1: It's interesting, isn't it, that when we think about actors that are in movies and they must dread the sex scenes, but also they must go, oh, no, I've got to run in this scene.
0: Yeah.
1: It's a skill that you don't do as an adult. Adults don't run.
0: I want you to retract that. I do not run like a T-Rex.
1: Yes, you do.
0: No, I don't.
1: Slightly chickenish.
0: No, but when have you ever seen me run?
1: Well, you know, I've seen you run.
0: When?
1: Oh, when we're going somewhere and you say, quick, run. Then you're always running for, you know, quick run.
0: You're talking out your hat.
1: No. Remember when we used to make fun of how Bill Shorten ran in some footage?
0: He got upset with us because you said it looked like he was getting chased by a monster.
1: Well, he ran in a flat-footed way, in a panicked flat-footed way.
0: Lost in the election.
1: Not my comments.
0: He got really upset with us for doing that. Anyway,
1: you did. Look at you saying, how dare he be upset. Well, take that back.
0: If you question men how they run.
1: Yeah, well, I wouldn't normally.
0: Do you think like the centaur, the ad people that were doing for Kia, they would have had a round table about this particular, how does the centaur run?
1: Because they're not real creatures.
0: Yeah,
1: so
0: there'd be someone,
1: is there a consensus?
0: Someone would say, well, he'd run like this. And someone would say, well, he'd run like this. And, oh, he runs like this. No, enough from you, Gavin.
1: Enough from you, Jonesy.
0: I do not run like this.
1: You don't do jazz hands, no.
0: No, I don't. I run very manly. I reckon this is a whip poll, if anything. Let's get it. It's a whip poll.
1: What are we going to ask?
0: Well, when there's something we have to discuss, the whip poll is right here. A rapid fire answer.
1: Right. Centaur arms, How should they use their arms when they run?
0: Like down by them side or running like they're in Chariots of Fire?
1: If you've seen the ad, he looks like he's holding his, some stirrups in front of him.
0: Yeah, it looks like he's riding himself.
1: Yeah, man's dream.
0: How should a centaur run?
1: What should it do with its arms?
0: It's Jonesy and Amanda driving you home for Jam Nation.
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0: Question 10. What's the only mammal that can fly?
1: Oh, no. Oh, pass.
0: Back to 7. Nigeria is a country from which continent?
1: Africa?
0: Question... Yes, that was correct. We still had a few more to go. What's the chemical symbol for gold? That is tricky. It's AU.
2: AU!
0: Mitch Larkin is known for swimming.
1: Yes.
0: And the only mammal that can fly is a bat.
1: Oh, okay.
3: There you go. So, Kylie, you check out that ad. We want to hear your thoughts about that. Because
1: thank you so much.
3: Okay, don't wrap this up, Kylie.
0: Well, Kylie hasn't won. She's keen to move on.
3: Doesn't matter. The word around the water cooler is that this centaur is giving centaurs the ick.
0: I know. You know, it's giving human women the ick.
3: Thank you, Kylie. If you would like to play the Instagram, you can always register jonesyandamanda.com.au. I just noticed some local news has come across my desk.
0: Well, I
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0: wait.
3: From Essex.
0: I cannot wait.
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0: Christian O'Connell Show. Rate your weekend out of five. How many stars would you give your weekend? Tell us all about it. Christian, five-star weekend for me. This is Keith, who's been telling us every week now how his swimming lessons are going. Keith is in his 60s, and he's had a chronic fear of water throughout his whole life. He's decided to overcome it, and he's been having swimming lessons. And he's done his first full lap in the pool.
1: That
0: should be
1: that's
0: a
1: incredible.
0: Very big deal. Massive achievement. Keith, very proud of you. Also learned to do backstroke.
2: Oh, well, wow.
0: I cannot do that. That's I don't know going into people. You need some sort of a periscope mirror system.
1: Yes.
0: Listen to him, balls. Have a mirrored ceiling there.
3: Yes, at school, at the carnivals, yes. Everyone would always get tangled in the lane rope.
0: Yeah,
3: when you're doing
0: yes. Yes. Get entrapped like it's a fishing net or something.
3: Yes.
0: I had a 5 out of 5 weekend.
1: Oh,
0: I had a magical
1: that.
0: Weekend. Two really big highlights for me. We were all in Sydney this week, and as I was flying in yesterday, it was about 1:30, and I was flying over Sydney, and out the window I could see, it was not a cloud in the sky, and I saw the Harbour Bridge, and I saw the Opera House, and I was like, I counted my blessings. I was like, I cannot believe that life is somehow, we are the other side of the world. I'm flying into this beautiful city to do a radio show that I've loved doing radio for a very long time. I'm doing it in Australia, and we're going to be in Sydney this week, and the weather's going to be amazing. Mm. I was counting my blessings. And then the other really, really big thing, a kind of mini epiphany for me over the weekend. Over the weekend, this guy reached out to me and he read my book and he said, you know what? I'm in my late 40s. I need a bit of advice and guidance in the midlife. And your last two books actually have been kind of, I don't know if you're aware of it, but a kind of manifest of how not to do it and how to do it. So I hadn't realized whatsoever. It's just been my life. Anyway, he's hired me to give him midlife coaching and guidance.
1: Oh,
0: and
1: love that for you.
0: I spoke to him. We arranged to speak for half an hour. I said, look, you tell me what you need, and I'll be honest with you, I think I can help you. We'll end up speaking for an hour and a half and sort of swapping notes and stuff like that. And so I'm going to be a kind of, I wouldn't say coach, because that's
1: mentor?
0: An expert. Mentor, that's
1: yeah,
0: it,
1: you're
0: midlife
1: great at
0: mentor.
1: That, though, Christian.
0: Oh, thanks, Patsy, because you know what it's like, Patsy. There's no help for the midlife.
1: No.
0: And you think
1: no.
0: about it, it is like a second adulthood.
1: Yes.
0: Teenagers go through hormonal, physical, emotional, spiritual changes. Mm-hmm. So does everyone in the midlife. Hormonal, yes. Real physical changes.
1: Yeah.
0: Back fat? No one warns you about that. Fat on my back? How? How? How do you shift that? What kind of back exercises do you need to do to shift that?
1: Yes.
0: And so no one really helps you. You're on your own, and it can be really overwhelming, but it also can be this amazing chance to find a different kind of way to be in the second half of your life. And that's really exciting.
2: That's so cool.
0: And actually, I was always looking at the sky yesterday, thinking about my midlife here in Australia. I was like, God, yeah, I'd love to talk to them about that. Yeah. So, guys, I'm now somehow launching my own kind of midlife business. I've got one client.
2: I love this.
0: I've got one client.
2: You're like the love guru.
0: I'm so excited. I woke up this morning and I really started making notes. I'm really excited about that. Rio, what's yours out of five for your
3: four
0: weekend?
3: 4 stars for me, definitely. I'm the proud new owner of a leaf blower.
0: Oh, well done.
1: It is nice.
0: Yeah? Rechargeable? You got your little battery?
3: Yes, I've got the Bosch 18 volt one.
0: Yep.
3: I feel like, I remember when I was a kid, I was about 7 years old, I got a remote control car and I was so excited and I didn't stop using it the whole weekend. It was the exact same for me, all Saturday,
0: incredible.
3: All Sunday.
1: Wow.
3: Oh, I felt so powerful.
0: No, you don't ever use them on a Sunday.
1: No.
0: No, that's a day of respect and rest. Mm. No, you want to hate
3: the
0: guy.
3: Not even like midday on a Sunday. So, what are the appropriate times for a leaf blower?
0: 5 to 6 in the evening, that's it.
3: Okay, on weekdays, okay?
0: Yeah.
3: Okay.
0: Yeah.
1: Yeah, nothing too early, really.
0: No, not too early.
1: Especially not on a Sunday.
0: Horrible, insidious noise.
3: Mm. I was doing it at 9 a.m. on a Sunday.
0: No, that's actually really antisocial.
1: No.
3: That's I thought I was
0: horrible.
3: Being so productive.
0: No,
3: I was getting up early.
0: So rude.
3: Win the morning, win the day.
0: No,
3: blow the morning.
0: And the other thing I recommend, do it inside once, just to see the joy of
1: what?
0: It.
1: What are you doing inside for?
0: Well, I tell you what, we always use real Christmas trees, and when you were getting them in and getting them out, and there's needles everywhere, I go and get the leaf blower and open up the front door, blow the needles through the house, out onto the street.
3: That's it.
0: The joy.
3: A lucky Sarah.
0: And just seeing the pets run for it as well. Run for the hills!
3: It's the best thing.
0: And don't you feel like you're James Bond or something?
3: Yes!
0: You start, you look for stuff to go and blow.
3: Yes,
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Cheers to those moments in music you just have to crank up. 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

0: kind of challenges you're going to be facing this Friday to claim the belts. Australia's toughest dad and the brand new Apollo 4 four burner barbecue. Tough dads get their cry on. Maybe you're a tough dad like me that wept at Paddington 2 at the scene where Knuckles McGinty comes back to rescue. I've got to try and get through the break. Rescue Paddington because he's bloody drowning. And he thought he was going to be in there alone. And he's not. The hand of McGinty pulls him back towards the light and towards safety. That's tough. Tough dads get their cry on. All right, lines are open now. 13:55, 22. If this was my belt, I'd need another pouch for my essential oils. I have actually got some frankincense with me, actually on my person. All right, fellow tough dads, they love to get their cry on, okay? They wear their hearts on their sleeves. Give us a call now. We're going to be bringing three of you into the studio this week. Everybody gets a prize. It'll be great fun Friday. It's all about celebrating dads this week, the countdown. Is there a countdown? It's this Father's Day Sunday, the Commonwealth Games of Days. All right, so we need to speak to dads that want to come in this Friday, try and win the belt, the strap, and the brand new barbecue. Daniel, Dad Daniel. Okay, what is your powerful dad move? What is your power strength?
1: I am king of the coffee machine. No one else can touch it.
0: Only you know how to work it, clean it, and make a great cup of coffee. Is that right?
1: That is correct. And a hot chocolate.
0: Oh, wow. I love hot chocolates. Hot chocolate, I don't know if there's been any research to this, but I think it is a underrated energy drink.
2: Okay, before a big workout.
0: Oh, yeah. I'll take it in the gym. Have that steaming mug of hot cocoa, guys. Don't knock it over with the dumbbells, guys.
2: But it's also such a dad thing. Dads are very protective of whatever thing it is. They don't let you touch it. Like, don't touch the coffee machine. Don't touch
0: it. Yeah, because we know how to treat it right. Respect. If it's still, it should be under the domain of a dad. Daniel, I see you, okay? Daniel, yep, you're on the contenders list for this Friday.
1: Thank you very much.
0: Pleasure. Laura, let's go to Dad Laura. Hello, Laura.
3: How are you?
0: I'm good. And are you nominating your dad?
3: No, I'm nominating my partner.
0: Okay. Tell us about your partner then. What is his dad power, Laura? First of all, what's his name?
3: His name is James.
0: Yep.
3: And his dad power is he is the master of impressions. Like, he can do South Park, he can do Family Guy, he does celebrities, he does the whole lot.
0: What celebrities does he do?
3: He can do like a Sinatra. He can do like Elvis. Honestly, it's like
0: real contemporary ones. Elvis, Sinatra, last around the last decade.
2: What a dinner party is your South Park, Family Guy, Sinatra,
0: Elvis.
3: Yeah,
0: it's like the Graham Norton show.
3: Sinatra Jr. was on Family Guy all the time. I think it's sort of related,
0: right.
3: Honestly.
0: That's right. I've forgotten about that. Now, Laura, we can't just put him through. This dad needs to call up himself.
3: Okay,
0: you can't be Australia's toughest dad if you get your partner to call in.
3: Oh, he's so modest. I'll try and get him to call in now.
0: Okay, all right. Laura, thank you very much.
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This is the A to the A, the Hunters 2NM.

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0: You're on the 80s at 8. Shane Bryan with you, and that was USA for Africa. We are the world. Interestingly, before the recording session, Quincy Jones sent every singer a demo tape and a note asking them not to make any copies and not to share it. With so many superstars involved, keeping the song a secret was almost as impressive as getting them all into the same studio on the same night. What an incredible job. Coming up after the break, one of the biggest songs from 1982, Toto and Rosanna. Rosanna is famous for the legendary drum pattern known to musicians everywhere as the Rosanna Shuffle. And despite what people think, songwriter David Paich later said the song wasn't actually about actress Rosanna Arquette. He simply borrowed her name because it fit. I think he had a bit of a crush. That's coming up next on the 80s at 8.
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1: With a journalist based right here in Muswellbrook, we can deliver local stories from local voices that you simply can't get anywhere else.
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1: 981 2

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0: Well, that wraps up the 80s at 8 tonight. Tomorrow night, it's Chart Tuesday. We're going back to September 1985. Was this the number one song? Bowie and Jagger, Dancing in the Streets, or was it the Models, Out of Mind, Out of Sight? Well, I know what my money's on. We'll find out tomorrow night as we look at the top five songs in Australia, also the US and the UK, and we'll find out what was actually touring around Australia in September 1985. That's coming up tomorrow night on the 80s at 8. I'll see you then. Thanks for keeping me company.
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0: 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Yeah! 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But don't muck around. We'll be gone in 10 minutes. 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
2: 2NM. Hi, I'm Ben Ward from Warren Ward Refrigeration. 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

0: Give Dad the green light this Father's Day. Forget the socks, skip the slippers, and put Dad in the fast lane with a race pack to GJ's by the lake. The family can tackle a 500-metre track packed with twists and turns and hit speeds of up to 55 kilometres an hour. 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Then this Friday, we'll draw one lucky winner. 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
5: Christian O'Connell's show. Good morning, Patsy.
6: Morning, everyone.
5: Good morning, Rio.
7: Good morning.
5: And welcome to our hero of the
8: night. Very good morning,
5: Sydney Marathon winner. He won the marathon.
8: Won the whole thing. That's it. Thanks for having me on the program.
5: And rightly so, you're wearing your medal.
8: I'm wearing
5: it. If I'd have done a marathon right, I'd wear that every day for the rest of the year.
6: Yeah, totally.
5: Yeah. It's incredible. And yesterday was a stunning, beautiful day in Sydney.
8: Incredible weather, incredible atmosphere. And yes, it's a very heavy medal too. Like it's they have not mucked around. Well, they have mucked up one thing, which is the Germany stadium, which is a very special edition.
5: But you can just lie down and say you did both marathons, marathons. You've done a German one and the Sydney one in the same day. So how do you feel? You look so much better than I thought. Yesterday you were in good form, but that might have been all the beer. You were rapidly rehydrating, I have to say, and just eating everything.
8: I did. I ate a burger, I ate a steak, I ate some fried chicken, and then I devoured a lasagna when I got home.
5: Doing that, what's that hot dog eating competition? Koyabashi.
7: It's Joey Chestnut.
8: Yes. I know. It's the one rule after a marathon, you get to eat whatever you like. They reckon for a couple of days, just with all the...
5: And where I was when I came to meet you, everyone was sat outside. It's a stunning day. You know, I know spring starts officially Tuesday, isn't it? 1st September.
6: Tomorrow,
5: but
6: yeah.
5: It really felt like spring had started yesterday.
8: Yeah.
5: And I noticed, so a lot of places were giving people who'd done the marathon their first drink for free.
8: That's right. If you had a medal, you got a free drink. A lot of those pubs. It was such a, like, I mean, there was no policing of it. I think there was a lot of honesty as well. So,
5: Speaking of which, you stole a medal.
8: Okay. So I have two.
5: Oh, light fingers Depler.
8: Yeah. I'll be honest with you. I did steal two medals. So I have one for myself.
5: And, well,
8: I
5: just thought it was. But there's not someone wandering around right now looking for a medalist.
8: Oh, I hope not. Surely not. They have printed out some extra ones. I just thought it's such a momentous medal with the mistake on it that it might be nice to keep another one for myself as well, like just like a spare, like passive.
6: Where did you get it?
8: Well, what I did was I took it off when they gave it to me and put it in my pocket and then did a loop around again and then got another one.
6: Peter Depler!
8: Well, but there was sort of an accident as well, you know what I mean?
7: Yeah. It fell into your pocket.
8: Well, I put it there.
5: I tell you what we should do with this extra medal you've got. We should give it away as a prize today. What an amazing prize. Win a Sydney Marathon medal.
8: Yeah!
5: Some might have had a very tough weekend. They deserve a marathon medal. Juggling home and kids and stuff like that. They deserve a marathon medal as well.
7: Yes, we've all been doing our separate marathons.
5: Oh, my God, yes. So what was the highlight yesterday, Pete?
8: Highlight would definitely have to be I think it was just coming into that opera house and the people screaming. You feel like they're all there for you, and they're only, you know, they're cheering on their own friends, but the supporters and the volunteers and everyone's just erupting around you. To run into that Sydney Opera House being one of the most iconic places in the world and realizing...
5: Yeah, how beautiful.
8: I did that 42
5: point... Not a cloud in the sky.
8: It was just unreal. And I was really sort of about...
5: And what do you feel, relief or just this euphoria? What do you feel?
8: I was cooked for about the last 5 kilometres. Like, could not absolutely for the life of me. I was crying. It was terrible. I was like, what have I done? I was limping to the end. But then, and that last maybe 20 metres... decided to do a little dance as I went around.
5: Why not? I just sashay away.
8: I had it in me. It was just such a highlight. Just absolutely loved it. And so many moments along the way that I'll cherish forever. And got to nominate. Shout out to all the listeners that got a K per person. And I was, I have to say, like Maggie at the 30K mark, she really hit me because she said such kind words last week as well. But it was about the 35K mark where I saw people going down. They just kept going down and down.
5: You see this in all marathons all over the world where they just literally hit that wall.
8: It's terrible to see because there were so many paramedics and it was like they knew that's where people start to fall as well. So we saw a lot of people go down, but no one walked past anyone to make sure anyone was not okay. Do you know what I mean? So that was really, really, really important. I thought it was just fantastic. So
5: it looked like there was an incredible atmosphere the whole way. People cheering strangers on and anyone running by looked like they were struggling as well.
8: I have to apologise to Randwick. I said that was a boring area last week, but it was actually quite a little highlight of that area. But there's a lot more spectators this year. So apologies for the comments last week.
5: Maybe they just come out forced to boo you as you walk past me.
6: Throw tomatoes in him.
8: Absolutely.
5: As a treat, because, you know, it is genuinely an amazing thing that you've done and you smashed it. Well done. We actually have got you a chiropractor this morning.
8: This is wild. Thank you.
5: That
8: so
5: guy
8: much.
5: Doesn't look like a normal chiropractor.
1: He's jacked.
5: He is jacked.
1: He's
5: like
1: jacked.
5: A heavyweight UFC champion.
1: Is that Julian?
5: Rhea might be jumping on that table with him as well. But, guys, please just try and keep it upright today.
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0: Christian O'Connell show. How was Steel Magnolias?
1: Oh, mate.
0: I've never seen it.
1: It
0: came from intern Pete's recommendation.
2: Yeah.
0: Double thumbs up.
2: Oh, such a great movie.
1: Well, that's what, on Saturday night, we were looking for something wholesome, something breezy. Obviously, Dolly Parton was an added bonus. And I said to my partner, Will, I said, oh, Pete won't shut up about Steel Magnolias. Apparently, it's an incredible movie, really wholesome, really fun. We'll love it. Perfect Saturday night flick. And it is. For an hour, it is just a lovely, breezy, like lovable, great cast. And then, out of the blue, I won't say any spoilers, but...
0: Well, I think it's right. It came out like 500 years old. He put her up to speed. No one is thinking, this new movie, I must see it. It's up against The Odyssey. Yeah.
3: Be honest, Rio.
1: The last half hour, suddenly...
0: Someone must get very ill, I'm guessing.
1: Yes, Shelby, Julia Roberts' character, gets very ill and happens...
0: Well, she's the youngest one, isn't it?
1: She's the youngest one, isn't it?
0: The young one, though. Donnie and who is it? Shirley MacLaine.
3: Not needed in the sequel.
0: They killed off the younger hot one, Julia Roberts.
1: Like an emotional drive-by. You're not expecting everything's happy, sunshine, then suddenly whack. And the last half an hour is just unrelenting, like brutally sad over and over again. It gets worse and worse and more harrowing and devastating.
0: How would anyone put
1: themselves
0: through this?
1: I was a mess. I literally cried for half an hour.
0: Did you not Google it to see what the story was about?
1: No, but you could see the front cover of the movie looked just like a happy-go-lucky, fun breezy.
0: But you could have gone to see Jason Statham's new movie, Mutiny.
1: It probably would have been.
0: I already booked my ticket to see that this week. I cannot wait.
1: I haven't even heard of that.
0: What?
1: It's not been on the cultural radar.
0: For you. You're the one having a miserable night watching Steel Magnolias. When I'm with State this week, it won't be... we'll be relentlessly violent. That's my kind of Steel Magnolias.
1: But you should have told us, Pete, because it's just... Oh, my God, I didn't expect it.
0: But everyone knows. Patsy, how do you rate Steel Magnolias?
4: Oh, I love it. Sally Field's performance in it was absolutely brilliant.
0: Sally Field, she's great in everything.
4: Oh, she's amazing in this.
0: She can do comedy really well. She's brilliant in Mrs. Doubtfire as well.
1: Yes, I forgot she's in that.
0: Incredible.
1: Yes, yeah.
3: I think when I got the text message from you saying F you, not telling me about it. Like,
0: strongly worded review.
3: He was like, why did you not tell me that?
0: F you, Shirley MacLaine. It's a strongly worded review.
3: Oh, sorry, I didn't mean like that. But you know what I mean? Like, just, I was like, I kind of did forget about the death part because I always focused on the positive parts in the hairstyle.
4: Well, you wouldn't have told him anyway at the start because then he wouldn't have...
3: No, that's
4: like,
3: right.
4: It's a big spoiler alert.
3: Yeah, so definitely you want to spoil
0: it. What a lovely spoiler alert would have been, though, right? Hey, by the way, it gets real sad.
1: I was sobbing. I was actually like...
0: Welcome to your Saturday night.
3: You have to watch it, Christian. We've
0: no,
3: got
0: I am not.
1: Oh, okay. You've got to watch it. If I have to watch it, you have to watch it.
0: All right, then I'm going to watch it this week.
1: Yeah, I'll watch Mutiny, Jason Statham.
0: Done.
1: If you watch Steel Magnolias.
0: It's a movie swap.
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0: Christian O'Connell's show. Morning to Leon, Christian. Thank you for your Friday recommendation, Furious. Finished it in 2 days. Wow, you finished it quicker than I have. I've got the last episode to watch tonight. Also watched The Pit of the last couple of weeks because you've been raving about it. Leon, thank you very much. Patsy, how was your weekend? How would you rate your weekend, mate?
1: Oh, for stress level, I'd have to say it's 5 out of 5 for stress, but I'll give it an overall like 2, 2.5.
0: Oh, no.
1: No, it wasn't that bad. We were just getting the 15-year-old ready for school camp this week, which was just like, you know, the house was on tenterhooks, had to pack the insect repellent. Where did we put the blister band-aids? You know, all this stuff that you don't normally need. The blow-up pillow, I know I bought one, but I can't find it. So it was just like that. And my husband, poor Chris, was kind of getting in the way a bit. He was trying to help, but the more he was trying to help, he was really just getting in the way. And so we said, you know what? Why don't you go out for a bit?
0: Oh,
1: you deserve a week.
0: Huh?
1: You deserve it after
0: a weekend before Father's Day. You know, why don't you just go out? Why don't
1: here's
0: you just
1: a
0: get
1: gift.
0: Lost?
1: No, here's a gift. Have
0: why don't you just walk into the sea,
1: yourself?
0: Chris?
1: No.
0: Poor Chris.
1: So he was fine with that, though, Christian. Chris loves...
0: Oh, no, I bet he was. But as soon as he shut that door behind, he was like, yeah.
1: It was
0: like a Homer Simpson.
1: They can deal with it. So I said, you know
0: Ferris what? Ferris dad's day off.
1: Yeah. Why don't you go and have a drink, you know? He loves to be dropped off at the pub, kamikaze style. You just drop him in there. Like a World War II pilot.
2: I shoot him in.
1: And he loves it because he loves, Chris is, you know what Chris is like. He loves to converse with people. He loves
0: he's
1: to chat to strangers. Yeah.
0: You know? No, he is. You know, there's people like wandering around, they turn up with no mates, but then by, within an hour or two, the pub, they're not the publican there.
2: Barney
0: yeah.
2: Gumble.
0: Yeah.
1: They'll
0: yeah.
1: be singing with Chris in the pub in unison.
0: Is he still there now?
1: Probably. But it was just fascinating. So when we went back later to pick him up, he always meets someone really, really interesting. Anyway, Saturday he'd met this ex-military guy who had the
0: I'm
1: most...
0: I'm sorry, but you go into any pub on a Saturday afternoon, there's a few of these so-called military heroes,
2: Army
0: Special
2: Reserves.
0: Forces and stuff like this, SAS.
1: He had this fascinating life story. He'd been part of the team in R&D that had developed night goggle glasses.
2: Wow.
1: Fascinating life
0: oh, yeah?
1: story.
0: What are you working at the moment? Oh, these are beer goggles.
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0: Christian O'Connell Show. 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Yeah, with that kind of breakfast show, we give you flowers. All right, so Pete did the Sydney Marathon yesterday. We're looking for your marathon bands. Guards from Friday. Michelle had Transvision Cramp. Lee had Enduran Duran. Sam had the Crampberries. Brett had Alana's Finished Yet. And the winner was, a deserved winner was Tim with That's Far Man. John, That's Far Man. Very, very good work, Tim. All right, some new ones. Extra time on the time waster for your marathon bands. Robert Plantar Fasciitis.
1: Oh, very clever.
2: Gold.
0: 26 Miles Davis.
1: Silver plus.
0: The Verrucas.
1: Gold.
0: Oh. Do you remember at school, Verrucas were quite a feared thing, weren't they? Yes. Swimming lessons. You always had some kid who had that Verruca sock. You're like, the shame. That Verruca sock and that foot bath you have to go through.
1: Yes, that's right.
0: Yes. Not such a big part of adult life, is it, Verrucas?
1: Thankfully.
0: I think it's the first time I've said Verrucas in my adult life, actually. Charlie X, yeah, Exhausted.
3: Oh, that's good.
0: Thank you. What have you got, Rio?
1: Who's number 4765? It's Bibi Eilish.
0: Oh, very good. Bibi, yeah. It's a silver.
1: Vanilla Ice Bath. He's just recovering
0: gold.
1: In there.
0: Yep.
1: And these guys should have taped their nipples. It's the Kaiser Chafes.
0: Kaiser Chafes, very good. That's gold.
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0: Christian O'Connell's show in October to see Melbourne Marathon. Yesterday in Sydney, a beautiful, stunning day. It felt like spring had already sprung a couple of days before it officially starts. It wasn't a cloud in the sky, and our man, intern Pete, did an incredible second year running the Sydney Marathon. Well done, mate.
2: Thank you so much. It was just an incredible day. Congratulations to everyone. Can I special shout out to the volunteers? They, the ones at the drink station and stuff like that, as they hand the drink, they're like, keep going. And it's just, you don't realize they'd be doing that for about 6 or 7 hours.
0: Yeah, I
2: and
0: bet.
2: The energy they
0: and
2: have.
0: And also, what a difference it must make to you guys as you're going past.
2: Yeah, 100%. They're just,
0: I don't know. Get there at 3 a.m.
2: Oh. Yes, yes, all the check-ins and everything, like there's so many, like...
0: It's a shame, you know, because last week when whenever you spoke at the marathon, you were insisting on welcoming every single international visitor to Sydney.
2: Yes.
0: And no love for them today.
2: No,
0: now yeah, they've run their race, they can head back to where you came from. Yeah.
2: I know.
0: And back to Congo with you. Back to wherever you come from. Go.
2: Yeah, out you go. No, go and spend money in our beautiful country, guys, if you are visiting. But no, honestly, yeah, you're right. I probably should give a bit more clout because you've given me an opportunity. You got me the physio this morning.
0: Yeah.
2: Thank you. Sorry, the chiropractor. Sorry, Julian. Just incredible. So,
0: In my mind, that was going to be like half an hour during a 3-hour show. I didn't realize you start at 10 to 7 and finish 10 minutes ago. An hour and 40.
2: He did. He had to do some realigning. He's like, you're not good. You're not good. So one leg was longer than the other, and that's been like that for quite some time. So he's done him some realigning, and he's realigned my back and neck as well. So
0: maybe don't bend over like that. You bend over, you bend over like an old man.
2: I am
0: like Benjamin Button.
2: So I'm going to go back and see him again on Friday because we think we've actually
0: formed a connection.
2: Sorry, I'm leaning down the wrong
0: quite
2: leg.
0: Quite enamoured with him, you were. I went out to make a cup of tea at one point. And your legs were wide open.
2: I'm glad we did it before the rest of the office arrived. To be fair,
0: in the middle of the office,
1: we still had to see him. What do you
0: mean? It was horrendous.
2: Rio came out and said, are you wearing
0: I don't
2: pants?
0: Want to see your Dandenong Rangers. It was really quite too much.
2: It was.
0: Quite too much.
2: But thank you. And shout out to everyone who called up, texted, emailed, because I was out there basically dedicating K after K to our gorgeous listeners who just wanted to get right behind.
0: Well, they were with you over the step of the way.
2: Yeah.
0: And you were, I don't know how you had the energy to do this as well. So not only are you doing a marathon, every K of 42, you're recording each K that we were dedicating to listeners. Well done for doing that.
2: No,
0: it's enough to do the marathon as well as trying to do this as well.
2: It was
0: and
2: a lot.
0: And at times, we're about to play how it sounds. It's the sound of someone losing their mind.
2: I haven't heard this. Is it that? Oh, God. I just, yeah.
0: Anyway, let's play it. Here you go. This is what it sounds like when someone goes crazy running a marathon. Keep on
3: running. 1 kilometre, Kiralee Scout Group. Number 2, memory of Dolly Parton. On you, Dolly. Debbie, volunteering at the 5 kilometre mark. Can't find you, Debbie. Maybe. No, Sonia. Just saying, on you, Sonia. Pushing me along. Mark, dedicated. All of it. I've been looking forward to saying this name. Number 14, Splat the Cat. Splatos. 3K22 for Peter, also running the Sydney Marathon. You out there, Peter? And then another Peter. 3 Pete. Robin, K28, dedicated to Kilometre Grand Sonia. K28 for you. 38, Maggie. I was looking forward to getting to you, Maggie. For that 38, where nothing else matters now, right? Nothing else matters. You've done 10 marathons for a Spartan. And your words were so amazing, sweet. 195. Stephen. Last one for you, Mum. Last one for you, Mum. Done.
0: Well done, Pete. Well done. You would have done your mum proud as well.
2: Yeah, I'm tearing up just thinking of that last bit there. But yeah, look, incredible. Thank you so much.
0: It must be such a, not big physical effort, but emotional as well.
2: Yeah, you can hear it in that audio. I'm breaking. I think there's that last 5Ks, there's just tears, to be honest. And I had salt in my eyes as well at the same time from the
0: and
2: salt pills.
0: And you'd also eaten Vaseline.
2: I'd eaten Vaseline.
0: Because he thought, wait, if it was gelato. I've never known him hand out gelato to marathon runners. Gelato? That big old heaviness
1: Messina
0: in you.
1: Messina pit stops.
2: Thank you to you. Thank you to all the listeners. Congratulations to everyone. And shout out to the guy who's demanded to have a K next year
0: who appears
2: on the
0: heckled.
2: Course. Heckled by listeners on the course. I love you all.
0: Well done, Pete. Very proud of you. Well done, mate.
2: Thank you.
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0: Sam.
1: Christian O'Connell's show. Yesterday, I happened to be on a flight, and in the seat in front of me was Barnaby Joyce.
2: Oh, wow. Oh. Wow.
1: Patsy, how about this for a claim to fame?
3: Yeah.
1: When we landed, I was opening up the overhead locker, and Barnaby Joyce's iconic Stetson, I handed it to him.
3: Wow. Oh, you touched the Holy Grail.
1: Yeah, I touched the Holy Grail.
3: Wow.
1: Oh, my word. What a claim to fame. I've handed Barnaby Joyce that cowboy hat. He's on TV rocking it as well.
2: It's a
1: little bit bent at the side. Overhead lockers, things move around, don't they?
2: I thought you're supposed to put the hats underneath the seat. He's
1: What's to stop him wearing it for the flight?
2: True. Yeah. Why did he take it off?
1: Anyway.
3: Really unfortunate fact. My oldest brother is the spitting image of Barnaby.
1: Why is it an unfortunate fact?
3: Well, you know.
1: You're mistaken as a great man like that.
3: About to explode. He gets stopped in the street. People think he's Barnaby. I'm not sure.
1: Barnaby Joyce should hire him as a doppelganger.
3: Yeah, I know. He could
1: like
3: do
1: a decoy.
3: Comedy.
1: Oh, that wasn't me yelling at the dog. It's my stunt man. All right, then. Marathon bands. Rio, you ready to mark?
2: Let's go.
1: Up for grabs today, best one. We've got $250 worth of vouchers for Flowers for Everyone. Racy Chapman.
2: Oh, gold.
1: Well done, Chris. Dire Straits.
2: Gold.
1: Ouch, I pulled my wham string.
2: Silver.
1: Ash. Miles and Miles, Cyrus.
2: Gold.
1: Well done, Joe. B-52 Miles.
2: Bronze.
1: No, Mitch. Snoop Jog. It's Monday.
2: That's very good.
1: Snoop Jog is very good. Well done, Glenn. Red Hot Chili Pacers.
2: Gold.
1: See ya at the finish line.
2: Gold.
1: That's some Lee. The Bee Gees, that was bloody hard.
2: Silver.
1: Sharpie, well done. Whamstring, that's enough whamstring ones now.
2: Silver.
1: Not Weezer, but Wheezing.
2: Gold.
1: Well done, Yana. McCalla Calf Strain.
2: Silver.
1: Smashing Powerades.
2: Gold.
1: What are you, Anthony? The Bee Gees, what have I signed up for? No, I love those.
2: Silver.
1: Chris, that's gold times a million. The Bee Gees, what have I signed up for here? Simon and Sprained Ankle. Not Garfunkel.
2: It's gold.
1: Simon and Sprained Ankle. UB 42.2, not UB40.
2: Silver.
1: And Eric Crampton.
2: Oh, gold.
1: All right, Rhea, who's winning the flowers?
2: Simon and Sprained Ankle.
1: Simon Sprained Ankle. That is Chris. Brand new time waste this morning at 8:30, and it's Greek movies.
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0: Christian O'Connell Show. Every Monday on the show, we want to know about your weekend. Rate your weekend out of five. Did you have a five-star weekend? 2.5, like Patsy? Let us know which way it was. And tell us a few words about your weekend. Text yours 0475 031043. We're now going to go live to, you know, that little round face hole in a physio's bench? Well, what other word can I... Eskimo might drill a little hole to fish. Yeah. Well, it's a face hole?
1: It is a face hole.
0: It's a face hole. It is a face hole. That's the only way I can describe. You know, the physio bench, you've got the little hole you squish and mush into. Yes. We're now, we've got a microphone in the face hole, the face in the hole. Is it new feature? Who's the face in the hole? Who's
1: the face hole?
0: The first ever guest on Through the Face Hole is intern Pete, who we've got a physio this morning because yesterday he did the Sydney Marathon. Pete, how are you feeling, mate?
2: At the moment, I think my body is an absolute mess. We've got Julian here who's doing an incredible job as I'm coming to you live from the hole.
0: It sounds now something very different with you and Julian. And we're live now from a Greek spa somewhere under the arches in Sydney.
2: He's a very respectable chiropractor. It is, my body is cooked. He said, you are completely out of line. So he's right now,
0: learned that one leg was longer than the other. I mean, this is a damage of a marathon or something, like a pirate peg leg.
2: Yeah, I'm not sure what's happening. Julian, can you just come over here for a second? I'll just get you to say a quick hi. How bad are we looking here?
3: We're pretty bad, actually, at the moment. So his hips are quite misaligned, and his hamstrings, his calves have been overworked, so we've got to get those back in check.
0: Oh, yeah, you did a marathon just, a couple of hours ago. You still seem pretty fresh, I have to be honest, Pete. You look well.
2: Do you know what? Part of me thinks...
0: By the way, I've had a lot of sort of physio treatment. I've never had to be topless for it.
1: And they're very short shorts.
0: They are, aren't
1: they're
0: they?
1: Basically underpants.
0: It's a mini skirt.
2: I wore my good underpants.
0: That's why I play Girls Just Want to Have Fun. I do not want to see one of the silk eggs pop out this morning, okay? It's going to hurt me off my breakfast.
2: Oh, no.
0: Can you tape them or something down?
1: Tuck them.
0: Wait, do not put them through the face off. Actually, maybe there's a new way we can interview celebrities. They get a free massage. No. And then we have a camera going up.
1: Yes,
0: looking
1: I like
0: out
1: it.
0: Through that hole.
1: Yes.
0: Let's go through the face hole. Pete, you've given me an idea. The next guest, I think it'd be great. You mentioned like trying to get hold of Hugh Jackman, but he's a bit busy at the moment. He also gets a free massage treatment as well during the... All right, Hugh can make it now.
1: Yes, I love that.
0: So, Pete, you're having a good treatment there. So how would you rate your weekend?
2: I rate my weekend, honestly, 10 out of 5.
0: Brilliant.
2: As far as wholesomeness goes and just an incredible run and everything about it, the city was just full of joy. It was just unreal. Probably, actually, let's take it down to a 9 because the one mistake I did make was I thought they were handing out free gelato along the way. Turns out it was Vaseline on a stick. So, little mistake we made there.
0: I heard about this in a pub yesterday. I met Pete afterwards and he just said he ate a whole load of Vaseline. I was like, what? I thought it was gelato.
1: But why would it be gelato?
2: Well,
0: is there anyone else this morning waking up and accidentally rubbed gelato in their nipples? That's what I want to know. The other way around.
2: The poor lady behind me, because I was like, oh my God, free gelato. And I ran off and she's like, no, it's Vaseline. It was too late. It was already down my throat.
0: Oh. Well, enjoy your physio this morning, Pete. And again, we're all very proud of you. Well done.
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0: Christian O'Connell's show. Rate your weekend out of five. How many stars would you give your weekend? Tell us all about it. Christian, it's a 5 out of 5 for me. Excitement and pride. Both our under-13s and under-14s won their AFL Juniors Football Grand Final. This is huge.
1: Wow.
0: And our over-45s AFL Masters are through to their Grand Final.
1: Wow.
0: Well done. That's huge. Christian, five-star weekend for me. This is Keith, who's been telling us every week now how his swimming lessons are going. Keith is in his 60s, and he's had a chronic fear of water throughout his whole life. He's decided to overcome it, and he's been having swimming lessons. And he's just had his 7th, and he's on his first full lap in the pool.
1: Wow.
0: This would be
1: that's
0: a
1: incredible.
0: Very big deal. Massive achievement, Keith. Very proud of you. Also learned to do backstroke.
2: Oh, well done.
0: Wow. I cannot do that. I end up going into people. Backstroke's really, really hard. You need some sort of a periscope mirror system. Listen to him, balls. Have a mirrored ceiling there.
2: Yes, at school, at the carnivals,
0: yes.
2: Everyone would always get tangled in the lane ropes.
0: Yeah,
2: when
0: that's
2: you're doing
0: it.
2: Back-
0: yes. Get entrapped like it's a fishing net or something.
2: Yes.
0: I had a 5 out of 5 weekend.
1: Oh,
0: I had
1: I
0: a magical
1: that.
0: Weekend. Two really big highlights for me. Yesterday, as we're all in Sydney this week, and as I was flying in yesterday, it was about 1:30, and I was flying over Sydney, and at the window I could see, it was not a cloud in the sky, and I saw the Harbour Bridge, and I saw the Opera House, and I was like, I counted my blessings. I was like, I cannot believe that life is somehow, we are the other side of the world. I'm flying into this beautiful city to do a radio show that I've loved doing radio for a very long time. I'm doing it in Australia, and we're going to be in Sydney this week, and the weather's going to be amazing. Mm. I was counting my blessings. And then the other really, really big thing, a kind of mini epiphany for me over the weekend, this guy reached out to me, and he read my book, and he said, you know what, I'm in my late 40s. I need a bit of advice and guidance in the midlife. And your last two books actually have been kind of, I don't know if you're aware of it, but kind of manifest of how not to do it and how to do it. So I hadn't realized whatsoever. It's just been my life. Anyway, he's hired me to give him midlife coaching and guidance.
1: Oh, I love
0: and
1: that
0: I,
1: for you.
0: I spoke to him. We arranged to speak for half an hour. I said, look, you tell me what you need, and I'll be honest with you, I think I can help you. We'll end up speaking for an hour and a half.
1: Oh.
0: And sort of swapping notes and stuff like that. And so I'm going to be a kind of, I wouldn't say coach,
1: what
0: because
1: about
0: that's
1: a mentor?
0: An expert mentor. Mm, that's
1: yeah,
0: it,
1: you're
0: midlife
1: great at
0: mentor.
1: That, though, Christian.
0: Oh, thanks, Patsy. Because you know what it's like, Patsy. There's no help for the midlife.
1: No.
0: And you think
1: no.
0: about it, it is like a second adulthood.
1: Yes.
0: Teenagers go through hormonal, physical, emotional, spiritual changes. Mm-hmm. So does everyone in the midlife. Hormonal, yes. Real physical changes.
1: Yeah.
0: Back fat. No one warns you about that. Back on my fat on my back. How? How? How do you shift that? What kind of back exercises do you need to do to shift that?
1: Yes.
0: And so no one really helps you. You're on your own, and it can be really overwhelming, but
1: yeah.
0: It also can be this amazing chance to find a different kind of way to be in the second half of your life. And that's really exciting.
2: That's so cool.
0: And actually, I was always looking at the sky yesterday, thinking about my midlife here in Australia. I was like, God, yeah, I'd love to talk to him about that. So, guys, I'm now somehow launching my own kind of midlife business. I've got one client.
2: I love this.
0: I won't be retiring from Breakfast Radio very soon, but I've got my one client.
2: You're like the love guru.
0: I'm so excited. I woke up this morning and I really started making notes. This morning I was having a cup of tea at 4:30.
2: Wow, that's what a great journey.
0: Yes. Yeah. I'm really excited about that. Rio, what's yours out of 5 for your
2: four
0: weekend?
2: 4 stars for me, definitely. I'm the proud new owner of a leaf blower.
0: Oh, well done.
1: It is nice.
0: Yeah? Rechargeable? You got your little battery?
2: Yes, I've got the Bosch 18 volt one.
0: Yep.
2: I feel like I remember when I was a kid, I was about 7 years old, I got a remote control car and I was so excited and I didn't stop using it the whole weekend. It was the exact same for me all Saturday,
0: incredible.
2: All Sunday.
1: Wow.
2: Oh, I felt so powerful.
0: No, you don't ever use them on a Sunday.
1: No.
0: No, that's a day of respect and rest. Don't, no, you want to hate
2: not
0: the
2: even
0: guy.
2: Not like midday on a Sunday. So, what are the appropriate times for a leaf blower?
0: I think it's 5 to 6 in the evening. That's it.
2: Okay, on weekdays, okay?
0: Yeah.
2: Okay.
0: Yeah.
1: Yeah, nothing too early, really.
0: No, not too early.
1: Especially not on a Sunday.
0: Horrible, insidious noise.
2: Mm. I was doing it at 9 a.m. on a Sunday.
0: No, that's actually really antisocial.
1: No.
2: That's I thought I was
0: horrible.
2: Being so productive.
0: No,
2: I was getting up early.
0: So rude.
2: Win the morning, win the day.
0: No,
2: blow
0: no,
2: the morning.
0: And the other thing I recommend, do it inside once, just to see the joy of
1: what?
0: It.
1: What? Do it inside for?
0: I tell you what, we always use real Christmas trees, and when you were getting them in and getting them come out, and there's needles everywhere. Mm-hmm. I go and get the leaf blower and open up the front door, blow the needles through the house out onto the street. Oh, the joy! The joy!
2: A lucky Sarah.
0: And just seeing the pets run for it as well. Run for the hills!
2: It's the best thing. We should give them away on the show.
0: No, awesome. They are. Yes. And don't you feel like you're James Bond or something?
2: Yes.
0: You start look for stuff to go and blow.
2: Yes.
0: All right, rate your weekend out of 5.
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4: Christian O'Connell's show. Every Monday we ask about your weekend. Rate your weekend out of five. Sharon's had also had a 5 out of 5 weekend celebrating 10 years of Great Danes at a winery. Christian, over 40 Great Danes attended. Any humans? What a Great Dane thing to do, just to hire a winery and celebrate themselves. Because we're Great Danes. Cheers to us, chaps. Christian, if I could give my weekend 0 out of 5, I would. Oh. Saturday morning, someone had hit the mirror of my car.
5: Oh.
4: Oh, I'm sorry to hear that, James. And then I hurt my knee. I'm still waiting for the third thing. A lot of messages about the joy of leaf blowers. Chris, my father-in-law used to use his leaf blower as the vacuum.
5: Oh, no.
6: That's the opposite.
4: He'd blow everything into a corner, then just vacuum up that bit.
6: Wow.
4: This is genius, Paul. Christian, leaf blowers are just as addictive as precious washers, and there's never a bad time to blow or hose down. That comes from Brock. Christian, when I give my husband a haircut, I use the leaf blower to get all the excess hair off him. And I love it because it makes his cheeks go up as if he was a Labrador hanging out of a car window.
6: Incredible.
4: Oh, that is brilliant. Kelly, what fun. Christian, I use my leaf blower in the house every single afternoon to round up the dog and cat hair. Ground it. Start one in the house, blow all into the corner, then vacuum. That's from Vicky. This is Christian. My weekend was 5 out of 5. And Christian, I must say, you sound surprisingly upbeat, considering. And then, sadly, this man wants to antagonise me because his petty team beat my team and we're now out of finals. I'm not engaging. That's my my way of dealing with it is it simply didn't happen this weekend.
6: That's healthy.
4: While Rio was watching Steel Magnolias, I was watching my own emotional movie. The D's losing to the Blues on Sunday. My own Steel Magnolias. Christian, 5 out of 5 weekend. 5 districts of Girl Guides from Northern Sydney ran a camp for our younger girls, giving them an opportunity to try new things, experience indoor camping and meet new people. It was an incredible weekend. The girls really, really got so much from it.
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0: Every Monday we play back your misheard lyrics. If we agree or you think you're mishearing, you're here. If we don't agree. And for the really great ones.
2: Instant Hall of Famer.
0: Okay, so recent Hall of Famers. Last week, Stacey had Maloko sing it back. Shane, get back to me.
3: Sing it back to me.
0: This is a great one. Shane, get back to me.
3: Sing it back to me.
0: And then James had been listening to Billy Ocean and spotted this lying in Caribbean Queen. She touched my meat and she blamed it on James. Obviously, an innocent misunderstanding in a butcher's, I'm guessing, or by the deli counter at Woody's.
4: She touched my meat.
0: Who knew that Caribbean Queen was set in a local butcher's? Pop fact. She touched my meat and she blamed it on James.
4: She touched my meat and blamed it on James.
0: Poor Billy. Someone has touched his meat. Was it James? Billy, get back in the studio. All right, brand new ones. Bill has been listening to the show Friday, People's Playlist, Stereophonics, Dakota. You make me feel like the one, great song by the Stereophonics. Or is it You Make Me Feel Like The Worm? The Worm. He's really emphasising the worm. Brendan Smith's been listening to Ice House Electric Blue, original line, In Too Deep. Or is it the man of the moment, smashed the city mouth in yesterday, he's everybody's friend, intern Pete.
5: Oh, yes!
0: Yes!
2: Instant Hall of Famer!
0: Shannon Stenning, ZZ Top, Shark Dress Man. Every girl's crazy about a Shark Dress Man.
6: Every girl crazy about a Shark Dress Man.
0: Or is it every girl's crazy about a Shy Gas Man? I've come to. What is it? Spit it out, man. I've come to read your meat, madam.
6: Every girl crazy about a Shy Gas Man.
0: Shy Gas Man?
6: Every girl crazy about a Shy Gas Man.
0: Yes, I love it. Well done.
2: Instant Hall of Famer.
0: Dave's got James Rain, Motors Too Fast. Your motor's running way too fast. Is your mum doing a runner? Your mother's running away to France. I'm only hearing that. There's no other possible line than your mum's running away to France with the Shy Gas Man. Yes.
2: Instant Hall of Famer.
0: Jennifer Andre's got Will Young, Leave Right Now. The original line, I think I better leave right now.
7: Think I better leave.
0: No, Will Smith. Will Young, sorry, not Will Smith. He's really changed his voice.
8: Sounds different.
0: Where do you get that list from?
7: Think I better deep fry it now.
0: Or is it, I think I better deep fry it now?
7: Think I better deep fry it now.
0: Yes. Yes, Jennifer, well done.
2: Instant Hall of Famer.
0: I don't know who listens to this kind of music, but anyway, Andrew does. Andrew Swells likes to listen to The Baying of the Hounds, Opeth. I hear them devouring pest-ridden jackals of the earth. Just so you know, this is the actual line. That's not the made-up one. I hear them devouring pest-ridden jackals of the earth.
5: I can't even hear what he says.
0: Imagine. You never want to listen to that. I love all kinds of different music, but this... I hear them devouring. How can you even understand any of it? Anyway, he's mishearing. I hear them devouring best made tacos of the earth. Maybe. Oh my God, it's actually clearer that way. I don't hear best ridden jackals, but best made tacos of the earth? such a noise. This is the sound of the underworld. You know what I'd love to do one day is hack into Smooth Radio's playlist and only have that song repeat, but they can't mend it for 3 days. This is the only song you hear on Smooth for 3 days. Mike Purcell going to come off the back of this and tell you about Smooth at the Movies? They can't. All right, thank you very much. Sure you miss her lyrics. As always, whenever you mishear them, email me, christian@christianoconnell.com.au.
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0: Sebastian O'Connell Show. Today's our time waster. We're looking for your Greek movies for the best in show. Harvey Norman voucher. $500 to spend at Harvey Norman. It's a Greek version of it. Harvey Norman. Harvey Norman voucher. $500. Fire up the grill for Father's Day feast at Harvey Norman. Shop hot deals on barbecues in store and online now. Team, what do we think are in the top five power rankings? Australian Greeks.
1: Ooh. What about Effie?
0: Yeah. At number four, Grey One Pats.
2: Yeah. Legend. What about Costa from Gardening Australia?
0: Oh, bang, okay. Number two. Okay. Yeah.
2: Nick Giannopoulos?
0: Number five. Okay, Nick Wogboy, yes. AKA Wogboy, is at number five. Four is Effie. Three, 50% of the Chuckle Sisters, our very Greek producer, Tina Kavonidis.
1: Yes.
0: Shout out to TK. Costa's number two, and then Nepos is number one.
2: Of course.
0: Yes, come on, guys. Oh, Philippousis. All right, Greek movies. Troy Story.
2: Oh, gold.
0: Luke Uzo Talking.
2: Gold.
0: Feta Attraction.
2: Silver.
0: No Country for Old Moussaka.
2: Bronze.
0: Throw Mama from the Acropolis. It's a long way for the old girl to fall.
2: Silver Plus.
0: And Athens Powers. Not Austin, Athens Powers.
2: Ooh, bronze.
0: Oh, yeah, nice. I thought you were going to go, good one. But no, terrible. Hey, shout out to the early days when we started this with Troy Story. Remember me that way, please, dear listener. Ria, what have you got? Greek movies.
2: Not another Tina movie.
0: Oh, the most Greek person on the show. Bronze.
2: Did you know Hannibal Lecter had Greek heritage?
0: No.
2: Yeah, that's why they called him Hannibal Lecteropoulos, and he starred in...
0: Already you got gold. Hannibal Lecteropoulos. Sounds like a Greek doctor.
2: Silence of the Slow Roasted Lambs.
0: Oh, that is terrible. Yes. Just a name was good enough.
2: I should have stopped at Hannibal Lecter.
0: What else have you got on that little notepad there?
2: Pizza Pan.
0: Oh, that's very good. Why not gold?
2: And the Sound of Moussaka.
0: Yeah, obvious as anything. Bronze. All right, what have you got? Greek movies. Bonus for any Odyssey ones.
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3: Good afternoon to you, Amanda, my little denim-shirted friend.
4: Hello, Mr. Paisley.
3: Mr. Paisley. And we have Brian in today, Ryan with a B, because Gemmy Rye is over in Edinburgh. Not Edinburgh, South Australia, Edinburgh, Scotland.
4: He has had a show at the Adelaide Fringe. He's had a show performing in a theatre in Sydney, mm-hmm. and he wants to check out the Edinburgh Fringe. So he went for the weekend, pretty much.
3: Yep.
4: And when you build in time differences and whatever, I think he's back Tuesday or Wednesday. But I'm envious of how to live like that. Just think, you know what? I'm going to go for 4 days.
3: I went to Dublin Island to interview you too, and I left on the Friday and I was back to work on the Monday.
4: Yeah.
3: So I don't know what's his problem.
4: Oh, well, he wants to see more. You were paid to do 1 day's work. He's over there to see a whole lot of shows. If at my age when I travel, it takes me that long to get over the back pain of sitting on a plane.
3: Yeah, yeah.
4: And yes, I am lying down.
3: When you're lying flat up the front next to the pilot, Tahiti looks nice.
4: Flat next to the pilot, I'm not that drunk.
3: Ryan with a B is here. Hello, Brian.
4: Hello, Brian.
5: Thank you. Did Ryan pack his pantaloons?
4: Well, I don't know. He does have a suit of armour in his show, but he said that with all the excess luggage, etc., he wasn't going to take it.
3: And if he starts eating some haggis, he'll be putting something in those pantaloons.
4: Well, when you say, did he pack his pantaloons, sounds like he's had an incident already.
3: You've seen his show. A lot of people were packing their pantaloons. We can slag him off because
4: he can't hear it. That's right.
3: Don't worry, the Gemwai Rai army, i.e. his mum and dad, he will be back in our bosom on Wednesday.
4: I think so.
3: So that means we've got Bri for today and tomorrow, which is great. You know what else we got on the show today?
4: Tell me.
3: Lee Sales.
4: We do. We've got our mate Lee Sales.
3: Leggy Sales, we call
4: it. Tell you what, I saw her at the Logies and she said, I hope my dress isn't too short. And I said, I'll let you know. And luckily, it wasn't because I saw her get up on stage to receive all the awards, whatever. And I couldn't see her undies. Okay. She'd left them behind at the table.
3: Lee will be joining us.
4: Yes.
3: Also, Instagram makes its return. And we can't do anything until we do the Fast Five. It's Jonesy and Amanda driving you home for Jam Nation.
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1: How fast can this thing go?
2: Faster than the speed of light.
3: Jonesy and Amanda.
4: Fast five.
0: Last day of August as well, the 31st.
5: It
0: hasn't
5: is too,
0: this year
5: and
0: gone
5: is tomorrow
0: quick?
5: Spring? I think it is. This is last day of winter.
0: Is it? No, I think next week. No, this is next week. We're in next week.
5: We're in this week.
0: I think last week I said no.
5: Like it goes by the date.
0: Yeah.
5: Like the 1st of September
0: yeah.
5: is when we get the new
0: Do
5: season,
0: Do I look like
5: Brendan?
0: A meteorologist? Five questions. Can you go all the way and answer all questions correctly? If you do that, Amanda will say.
5: I'll try not to laugh and I'll say you will get.
0: Meteorologist.
5: Thank you. You'll get a $250 Bunnings gift card.
0: Yeah. Troy's in Avalon.
5: Hello, Troy.
6: Hey, guys. How are you?
5: Very well, good, thank Troy. You. Here's question one. William S. Harley and the Davidson brothers founded which company in 1903?
6: Harley Davidson?
5: Yeah, I'm looking at a picture of them all. They just look like very serious
0: yep.
5: men, don't they?
0: Well, they started
5: like
0: off making bicycles and then they made motorcycles. What's
5: they
0: your favourite?
5: Like rev heads.
0: What's your favourite Harley Davidson, Troy? Actually, I'll make it easy. What's your favourite Harley engine?
6: I'm not a bike rider.
0: Okay.
5: That's right, Troy. Fight back. Fight back against okay. big bike that I'm sitting opposite here.
0: What?
6: Well, what's your favourite Harley?
0: My favourite Harley engine? The Panhead. I'm a big fan of the Panhead engine. It was a really good engine. Their latest one is great as well, the Milwaukee 8.
5: And
0: but
5: wake.
0: I did like the Evo. The Evo was a great motor.
5: Question number two, Troy. Let's play the not-so-secret sound.
0: Yes.
5: Duh. What is this sound?
0: Goodness.
5: I love it. What is it?
6: Bagpipes.
5: It's bagpipes.
0: Question number three. I'm also just a girl standing in front of a boy asking him to love her. That's from a famous movie. Which movie was it from, Troy?
6: Love Actually.
5: No, it wasn't Love Actually.
0: No.
5: Sorry, Troy.
0: Pat is in East Perth.
5: Hi, Pat.
7: Yes.
0: Hello,
5: Pat.
0: Pay attention, Pat.
5: I'm also just a girl standing in front of a boy asking him to love her is from which movie?
7: Can you repeat the question again?
5: I'm also just a girl standing in front of a boy asking him to love her is from which movie? Sorry, Pat.
0: Brian is right on the buzzer. Pat, come again anytime. Well, why don't we have some Googling time? I'm also just a girl standing in front of a boy asking him to love
5: her. Famous line from a famous film.
0: It's one of my favourite movies. Amanda doesn't like it so much.
5: I'll explain why when we return.
0: It's Jonesy and Amanda driving you home for Jam Nation.
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0: Hello there, it's Jonesy and Amanda driving you home this Monday afternoon.
1: Well, I've been reading about a new maxing. You know how guys are into looks maxing, health and wellness maxing, and that includes fibre maxing and protein maxing?
0: Yep.
1: Are you into all that?
0: No.
1: No.
0: Oh, I'll take the Metamucil.
1: You're into poo maxing.
0: I'm into the Muse because it's good for you.
1: Okay. But you've taken that long before the maxing fad.
0: Yeah. I was on the
1: Muse. You're an early Muse adopter.
0: The Muse before anyone else.
1: Well, this is all about hyperfixating on specific nutrient intake. So you're stacking multiple supplements without medical advice. And some people are tracking their blood sugar via those continuous glucose monitors that are for people who have diabetes.
0: My mum's got one.
1: Yeah, that's right, because your mum has diabetes.
0: I kind of like checking her telemetry. I go, now let's have a look at your blood sugar. And then I say, what have you been eating?
1: Do you?
0: Yeah.
1: Oh, terrible.
0: What have you been eating?
1: What a bully. There's also lifestyle maxing. This is things like money maxing, extreme budgeting and hustling and side projects and things.
0: Side hustle?
1: Yep. Study maxing. Friction maxing. Forcing yourself to do hard, uncomfortable things to build resilience.
0: Like what?
1: I don't know. Well, there's voice maxing, protein maxing, fibre maxing. We've spoken about those.
0: Yep.
1: Brain maxing, trying to boost cognitive performance. You should try it, Brendan.
0: Yes.
1: But what about this? Yes. This is the one I read about on the weekend, which is pheromone maxing.
0: Okay.
1: Young men apparently are now skipping showers before going on dates with women. Pheromone maxing is what it's called, and it's a new trend in the manosphere. This is the article I've seen. So young men are skipping showering, skipping deodorant. They're wearing unwashed shirts, and then they're even drinking their own urine.
0: Yeah.
1: This is because alcohol's so expensive. So this is because they want to sweat out the toxins. According to a new report from Vice magazine, pheromone maxing is becoming an increasing trend for young men. The goal is that by drinking your own urine, you will release toxins. And by not showering and not wearing deodorant, etc., wearing dirty clothes, you will likely have more pheromones and therefore be more attractive. They have said, funnily enough, no evidence exists that this works. Because what I know about young women, they love a stinky urine-breathed man. And if you think that this is crazy and could not be true, what about, you remember Clavicula? We've spoken about him with his...
0: Clavicula?
1: Yeah, that's his name. His looks maxing. This is the guy who would smash his face with a hammer for his bone smashing.
0: Yeah.
1: Because the bone smashing with a hammer or a blunt object gives people the false belief that healing microfractures will give them a sharper jawline and cheekbones. So that's the part of the looks maxing. So if you think drinking your own urine and not showering is a really weird subset, yes, it is, but what about that?
0: Maybe do some brain maxing before you take on these other things.
1: Maybe some read maxing, reading some science maxing and see how you go.
0: Maybe some lecture maxing.
1: Yeah. That's what every young man needs, someone to lecture them.
0: Elise Ailes. She's going to be joining us, 30th anniversary of Australian Story. Lee joining us next. It's Jonesy and Amanda driving you home for Jam Nation.
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1: Let me ask you this. When you went to school, remember all that one day you went to school, what did you have? Your mum packed you a lunch?
2: Yeah. Which I'd promptly throw over the fence at the back of the school.
1: And then go and buy a pie?
2: And then she'd come, no, I just wouldn't eat anything. We didn't have pies back in those
1: days.
2: Why
1: did you throw your lunch away?
2: Because you'd make honey sandwiches, and I just didn't like honey on bread.
1: Honey sandwiches.
2: And I'd throw it straight over the fence.
1: And if you told her you didn't want
2: and
1: honey?
2: Then I'd come home and she'd do the interrogation. Oh, how was your lunch today? I said, great. I loved it. Oh, really? You really like peanut butter? I love peanut butter. And then she said, well, that's a lie. I gave you a honey sandwich. And then she knew the lady over the fence as well. She had a collection of sandwiches. But I wasn't the only kid. Every kid was throwing their sandwiches over.
1: And did you get any sweet treats?
2: No sweet treats. There was no such thing.
1: Lunch boxes at schools today have become so political thanks to WhatsApp groups, thanks to social media, thanks to parents just being so much more involved in their kids' lives. But a story has gone viral in America, super viral. There are memes, there are songs, a whole lot of things around a certain WhatsApp group for mums and around one sweet treat in a lunchbox. I'll tell you more next.
2: That's coming up. 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
0: The Hunters 2NM.

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0: because one of the girls had Oreos in her lunch.
1: Oh, why was she upset?
0: We don't allow that kind of thing at home, so obviously she wanted them when she saw someone else eating them.
2: Okay,
0: I thought there had been an allergy issue or something.
3: And then it escalated.
4: It escalates.
5: This up again, but Ava came home upset again today.
6: Please don't say Oreos.
5: Yes, actually, someone sent them again.
6: That would be me.
5: Right, so after our conversation yesterday, they were already in her lunchbox, Michelle.
3: Michelle, the lunchbox has already been packed. You can't unpack a lunchbox.
4: Michelle, what lessons are you giving your child?
3: Goodness me.
4: But these school WhatsApp groups are fraught. They're absolutely fraught.
3: Thank God I missed them. Tracy is on the Sunshine Coast.
4: Hello, Tracy. What was the tale of the WhatsApp group?
7: Hello. Yes, well, it wasn't actually me, but my daughter got a WhatsApp message about my grandson and not to bring Twisties to school. He had a little packet of Twisties in his lunchbox because they were unhealthy.
4: Oh, come on.
3: Where is your evidence Twisties are unhealthy?
7: Yeah.
4: And what did other parents respond?
7: Well, I do the pick up and drop, or well, drop off and pick up, and I was sort of there talking to the mothers and that, and they were saying, yeah, you know, it's unhealthy food because everyone's healthy and blah, blah, blah. And I just said, well, you know, I can agree with that, but, you know, if you want to make his lunch and pack his lunch for school, go right ahead.
4: Well, that's right.
3: That's true.
4: And parents are oftentimes poor. Mm-hmm. We know the information,
3: mm-hmm,
4: that if a packet of Twisties goes in a lunchbox as opposed to a carrot stick, I think we're going to be okay.
3: When I was a kid, my dad gave me a carton of cigarettes to give to my teacher as a Christmas gift. And I just had a flashback to it then.
4: Well, remember in pottery.
3: And I just remember it. He said, oh, thanks, mate. That's great. Tell your dad thanks.
4: Yeah, remember in pottery, we'd all make ashtrays.
3: Yeah.
4: Everyone's parents smoked.
3: You know, and people are complaining about Twisties.
4: I know, yeah.
3: This is a carton of Dunhill.
4: Thank you, Tracy.
3: Jess has joined
4: us. Hello, Jess. What did you get in the WhatsApp group?
8: Oh, can I just tell you, like, flat out, the WhatsApp groups kill my soul. I have a kid in year 5 and a kid in year 3, and we do scouts, we do football, we do dance. There are so many WhatsApp groups, and it's just so overwhelming and all too much. But to top it all off, about a week and a half ago, just before book week, a parent posted and said that their kid was going as Harry Potter and to make sure that no one else in the class was going to dress the same because they wanted their kid to be the only Harry Potter.
4: Oh, no.
8: Now, that caused an absolute uproar. And I think every parent just wanted to go against what she asked for. And it was just a nightmare. The comments that were coming left, right and center were, why can't we go as Harry Potter? What are you doing? Why do you get to control this? And I think really deep down she must have been from Slytherin, but she ended up sitting off to the side while everybody else watched the book parade and she had her arms folded very strongly against everybody else in real life.
4: And were most of the kids dressed as Harry Potter because of it?
8: There were definitely a few Harry Potter.
3: Yeah, there would have been. Yes, I would have leaned into it.
4: Yeah, absolutely.
8: Yeah.
4: Wow.
8: Yeah.
3: And Jessica, do you have to be a part of this?
8: Oh, I try to ignore it a lot of the time, but, like, sometimes the notifications are rife and you just can't. It's like watching a car accident. You can't look away because there's so many things that are happening all the time.
4: And also, as a parent, you're made to feel guilty if you're not across things, and that plays into a lot of it. You can't look away.
3: Remember I was sailing with those old blokes and they said, let's do a WhatsApp group. And I said, fellas, I don't want to be involved in this. Because first part of the WhatsApp group was explaining how to set up a WhatsApp group and then explaining what actually WhatsApp is. So then you got George going, what's WhatsApp? And you say, George, you're on it. You're actually on it right now. You've got it.
4: But also part of it is if you wish someone a happy birthday privately, then publicly on the WhatsApp you have to also.
3: Yes, you got
4: to
3: do it as well.
4: And no wonder why we go crazy with notifications. Thank you, Jess.
3: It's Jonesy and Amanda driving you home for Jam Nation.
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0: I certainly was in the right.
1: Yeah, it's definitely like he's cruising for cruising.
2: Hello there, it's Jonesy Demanda driving you home. By now you may be familiar with the Oreo Gate.
1: This has taken America by storm. It may have come up on your feeds, as it were. This is a mum's WhatsApp group for school. There's only for five-year-olds. The kids are only five. One of the kids had an Oreo. The other mother said, hey, can we not send chocolatey things because we don't like that stuff in our home? And the others have said, sorry, what does that have to do with us? It has completely blown up. It's been turned into song.

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Yeah.

0: Hello there, it's Jonesy Demander driving you home across Australia this Monday afternoon, the last day of August.
1: The last day of winter, I think. Is that right? Must be.
0: Yeah.
1: You know, we're
0: thank you, Brian, for your input on that.
1: That's why we aren't working for the Bureau of Meteorology.
0: Ryan with a B is filling in for Ryan, who is over in Edinburgh scoping locations for his show, Kingdom of
1: Fools. Well, I think he's just going to, you know, have a look around.
0: Okay, well... But so he's not coming back until Wednesday.
1: Yeah, so having a look around.
0: In the meantime, I was watching the telly last night and something that came up on the telly in an ad, and I've got a bit of discussion around the Jones family dinner table, is the new Kia ad. It's their hybrid car, and it's got a centaur in it. So it's got a herd of centaurs gathered in the forest. I'll get the ad up so you guys can have a look. So there's the centaur. They're all gathered.
1: Okay. Handsome men, aren't they?
0: Senses something amiss. And then running along next to the hybrid Kia. And see the centaur, which is the same dude that was in the 12. Did you watch the 12?
1: Yeah.
0: With Hugo Weaving. Not Hugo Weaving.
1: Sam Neill,
0: I'm sorry. With Sam Neill in it. But anyway, he's the actor that plays one of the...
1: But that what's the centaur doing there? It looks so unattractive.
0: Well, and if we freeze it right there, as you could see, as he comes out of the forest, he's running along his... And for those that don't know, a centaur
1: has four legs. It's got an
0: like
1: animal,
0: a horsey,
1: a full horse, except where the horse would normally get its front half and its neck going.
0: Yeah,
1: up,
0: that's where his torso is.
1: A man's torso, so he's upright. The top half is upright, and the back is a horse.
0: Which begs the question:
1: could you ride him? Is that the question?
0: No.
1: Oh, okay. My mistake. So what was your question? What was your question?
0: Well,
1: you could.
0: You could. I don't know if would centaurs mind if you rode them. Anyway, just away from that for a minute. The main part is look what he's running. And if we freeze it right there, his arms are like he's riding a horse.
1: Looks like he's riding a horse, but on that wider shot, I thought that it looked a bit like, you know, when kangaroos square up for a fight and they're flexing and their hands are just in front of them. I imagined that a centaur would run. Like a runner, Usain Bolt arms.
0: Yeah, but the arms would be out because you'd use those for your momentum.
1: Yeah, or to make a cup of tea.
0: So it feels to me that this...
1: the arms are the arms sort of are extraneous to a certain extent when it's running.
0: He doesn't even really need arms.
1: No, unless he's making a cup of tea or playing Scrabble.
0: That'd help.
1: Then he'd need arms.
0: But do you know what I mean? So what do you think? Would they run along like this?
1: Like, you have to explain what you're doing.
0: My arms are...
1: like a human just running.
0: Yeah, like running.
1: You actually, I've seen you run. You look like a T-Rex.
0: Oh,
1: your shoulders are up and your hands are small. And they're like chicken arms.
0: You know what I run like?
1: Tell me.
0: I run like Mel Gibson in any of his movies. You know when he's running? He's always running. It looks like he's getting chased by something. He's always chasing something. In Mad Max, he's running, you know.
1: It's interesting that when we think about actors in movies, and they must dread the sex scenes, but also they must go, oh, no, I've got to run in this scene.
0: Yeah.
1: It's a skill that you don't do as an adult. Adults don't run.
0: I want you to retract that. I do not run like a T-Rex.
1: Yes, you do.
0: No, I don't.
1: Slightly chickenish.
0: No, but when have you ever seen me run?
1: You know, I've seen you run.
0: When?
1: Oh, when we're going somewhere and you say, quick, run. Then you're always running for, you know, quick run.
0: You're talking out your hat.
1: No. Remember when we used to make fun of how Bill Shorten ran in some footage?
0: He got upset with us because you said it looked like he was getting chased by a monster.
1: Well, he ran in a flat-footed way, in a panicked flat-footed way.
0: Lost in the election.
1: Not my comments.
0: He got really upset with us for doing that. Anyway,
1: you did. Look at you saying, how dare he be upset. Well, take that back.
0: If you question men how they run.
1: Yeah, well, I wouldn't normally.
0: Do you think like the centaur, the ad people that were doing for Kia, they would have had a round table about this particular, how does the centaur run?
1: Because they're not real creatures.
0: Yeah,
1: so
0: there'd be someone,
1: is there a consensus?
0: Someone would say, he'd run like this. And someone would say, well, he run like this. And, he runs like this. No, enough from you, Gavin.
1: Enough from you, Jonesy.
0: I do not run like this.
1: You don't do jazz hands, no.
0: No, I don't. I run very manly. I reckon this is a whip poll, if anything. Let's get it. It's a whip poll.
1: What are we going to ask?
0: Well, when there's something we have to discuss, the whip poll is right here, a rapid fire answer.
1: Right. Centaur arms, how should they use their arms when they run?
0: Like down by them side or running like they're in Chariots of Fire?
1: If you've seen the ad, he looks like he's holding his, some stirrups in front of him.
0: Yeah, it looks like he's riding himself.
1: Yeah, man's dream.
0: How should a centaur run?
1: What should it do with its arms?
0: It's Jonesy and Amanda driving you home for Jam Nation.
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0: Hello there, it's Jonesy and Amanda across Australia, driving you home this last day. Have we confirmed this is the last day of spring? A winter? Or what's it called?
1: Is today the last day of winter?
0: I've mucked that up royally.
2: We haven't looked.
1: Okay. Yeah, well, I think our team is listening to another radio station.
0: And people are saying radio's dead because it can't be immediate.
1: Yes, it is. Today is the last day of winter.
0: Radio, lock it in.
1: Winter is going. That show.
0: It is time.
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4: any money, Jonesy and Amanda's.
0: You don't come here for information, you come here for cash. And 10 questions, 60 seconds on the clock. You can pass if you don't know an answer. We'll come back to that question if time permits. You get all the questions right, $1,000.
1: You can make it $2,000, but it is double or nothing by answering a bonus question.
0: Kylie is in Caroline Springs.
1: Hi, Kylie.
5: Hello, how are you?
0: Great.
1: Very well, thank you. We've just been discussing centaurs. Do you think they'd run with their arms clenched in front and or by their side or swinging free?
5: By their side.
0: So have you seen the ad we're talking about?
1: You don't
0: Kia
1: mean straight
0: ad?
1: By their side like a river dancer.
5: Because they're quite big, aren't they?
0: It's a whole horse.
1: It's a horse that's got human arms. It's got four legs and two human arms.
0: Kylie, you really have got to see the Kia commercial for us to have this chat. Have you seen the one? Okay. Have you seen what we're talking about?
5: No, I haven't yet. No.
0: Okay, well, this is your little homework after this. But I'll say this, we've been talking around the typing pool here and they have a bow and arrow. So maybe that's why they gave them something to do with their hands.
1: Maybe in that ad he could have been running with oven mitts and some muffins.
0: Or a Rubik's Cube.
1: A Rubik's Cube.
0: That'd be a flex. Centaur running along doing a Rubik's Cube.
1: Yeah.
0: Kylie,
1: enough of this. Let's see what we can do for you. We've got 10 questions. We've got 60 seconds. If you're not sure, say pass because we might have time to come back, okay?
5: Okay.
1: Kylie, here we go. Here's question number one. Name one primary colour.
5: Red.
1: Question two. Finish this. You can't teach an old dog
5: new tricks.
1: Question three. Which Disney princess lives under the sea?
5: Ariel?
1: Yep. Question four. Poached, fried, scrambled are ways to cook what?
5: Eggs.
1: Question five. How many points is a goal in AFL?
5: Six.
1: Question six. Which singer is famously known as the boss?
5: Bruce Springsteen.
1: Question seven. Nigeria is a country from which continent?
5: Pass.
1: Question eight. What's the chemical symbol for gold?
5: Pass.
1: Question nine. Mitch Larkin is known for which sport?
5: Pass.
1: Question ten. What's the only mammal that can fly?
5: Pass.
1: Back to seven. Nigeria is a country from which continent?
5: Africa?
1: Yes, that was correct. We still had a few more to go. What's the chemical symbol for gold? That is tricky. It's AU.
5: AU!
1: Mitch Larkin is known for swimming.
5: Yes.
1: And the only mammal that can fly is a bat.
5: Oh, okay.
0: There you go. So, Kylie, you check out that ad. We want to hear your thoughts about that. Because
5: thank you so much.
0: Okay, I've got to wrap this up, Kylie.
1: Well, Kylie hasn't won. She's keen to move on.
0: Doesn't matter. The word around the water cooler is that this centaur is giving centaurs the ick.
1: I know. You know, it's giving human women the ick.
0: Thank you, Kylie. If you would like to play the Instagram, you can always register jonesyandamanda.com.au. I just noticed some local news has come across my desk.
1: Well, I
0: from
1: can't
0: Essex.
1: Wait. I cannot wait.
0: We'll have that for you next. It's Jonesy and Amanda driving you home for Jam Nation.
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0: Hello there, it's Jonesy and Amanda driving you home. I've just had some derision from the young people at the radio station. I brought in my local newspaper and it was a bit sodden from the dew. So I brought it in. I've just been drying it out on my desk.
1: How old are you?
0: I love reading my local newspaper.
1: Are you going to bring your slippers in?
0: Because the local newspaper for me, I go straight to the letters to the editor. Largely, it's kids on e-bikes, then it's dogs off leashes, and then someone's elderly relative who was disorientated.
1: Let me guess. Fell over, and it's a thank you to the strangers who helped.
0: And then they say, you don't see that anymore these days. But then I would argue, actually, in the paper every week, someone's helping out everyone. So really, yip-yah. So that's pretty much what we have in there. But then I like to look at other local newses, like around the world, like Essex, for example. You know, over in Essex?
1: Mm-hmm.
0: And if I go to my big wall of intros, we've got local news. I'm just looking.
1: I bet you've got one for Essex. You've got one for everywhere.
0: It
1: starts with an E.
0: There it is, Brian. Local news happening now in Essex.
2: You're an idiot.
0: Locally, a man left a dog walker distressed after they spotted him walking around a nature reserve in a compromising position. I'll let this local take up the story.
3: Man who put a carrot up his bottom at an Essex beauty spot has admitted outraging public decency. 49-year-old Tim Meehan was said to have been on Two Tree Island near Leon Sea on March 9th when a dog walker spotted him. She realised he wasn't wearing any trousers and shortly afterwards he was seen putting the vegetable in his bottom. Meehan will return to court later this year for his sentencing.
1: He certainly found the beauty spot.
0: The story also said that he may have been intoxicated. Some other comments?
1: Some of the comments are hilarious. Was he trying to tease the rabbit back out? Can't anyone have a hobby nowadays? At least he didn't have a leak.
0: Okay.
1: How else is he going to get five a day? And someone else said, absolute woke nonsense. You can't do nothing
0: it's
1: nowadays.
0: It's so woke these days. The defendant did say this outside the court.
4: What's up, Doc?
0: That's the local news from Essex. 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
1: Well, look, that's enough stupidity.
0: It is hard to get your five, that food pyramid.
4: 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That's enough.
1: Next we'll be trying to shove that in. Well, we are back tomorrow for Tin Hat Tuesday. We look forward to hearing your conspiracy theories.
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13: Hi there, I'm Cameron Smith. New details have emerged into the death of a Singleton contractor at the United Wombo Mine. 59-year-old Paul Phillips was struck by a reversing mobile processing unit while loading explosives into blast holes on August 3rd. The resources regulator says the vehicle had reversed about 50 metres before striking him. An investigation into the mine's safety systems and procedures is now underway. Regional New South Wales home prices have held steady in August, sitting 4.8% higher than a year ago. The new realestate.com.au report released this morning shows the Hunter Valley dipped slightly over the month, but remained up more than 5% annually. The median house value in the region now sits at $769,000. It comes as Sydney house prices fell for a sixth straight month. 10 new intensive care paramedics have graduated and have been deployed across New South Wales, including one with strong ties to the Hunter. Alice Hollowood has spent most of her 9-year paramedic career serving regional communities in the Hunter, New England. The specialist completed a 27-week training program, equipping them for advanced airway management and trauma care. There are now 878 trained intensive care paramedics across New South Wales, with 431 based in regional areas. And the bushfire danger period in the Upper Hunter officially begins today, earlier than usual. Several local districts are moving to the earlier start date ahead of the usual October 1st commencement. Fire permits will be required for burning activities from today in Singleton, Muswellbrook and Scone. The RFS says the change reflects current and forecast seasonal conditions. Turning to sport, Knights prop Jacob Saifiti is facing the rest of the season on the sidelines after a Grade 2 reckless high tackle charge. He was sent off in the 13th minute of Sunday's loss to the Warriors. An early guilty plea carries a 4-game ban, rising to 5 if he fights a charge. Saifiti has until midday today to enter his plea. That's your local news and sport. I'm Cameron Smith.
9: National News now.
7: Morning, I'm Jackie Lim. A heartbreaking development in the Nepal flash flood tragedy with the death of an Australian man confirmed. The family of New South Wales teacher Michael Keats says he's among the victims. More than 40 Aussies remain unaccounted for as the death toll reaches 900. Foreign Minister Penny Wong has told the ABC it's been difficult to get information out of the region.
14: But we will continue to work to do that, and our heart goes out to the families and friends of those who are not accounted for.
7: The slump hitting Australia's housing market is spreading. Figures from Cotality showing falls across 93% of capital city suburbs through winter. Police are appealing for information after the body of a baby was found inside a bin in Sydney's southwest. Detectives are urging the baby's mother to come forward for medical care. And Qantas ground crews are threatening to disrupt school holiday travel. A 24-hour strike, training bans and stopping overtime among the actions being talked about. They're pushing for better job security, pay and safety.
9: 2NM, your sport now.
7: In sport, and one of the greatest players to ever hit the soccer pitch has called time. Argentina's Lionel Messi announcing his retirement after more than two decades. Former Lions legend Jonathan Brown has joined those fearing Matthew Nix will be sacked as Crows coach if Adelaide doesn't beat the Bulldogs this weekend.
15: I think Nix is a really good coach, but at the end of the day, your record's what everyone goes to.
7: Brownie there on Fox Footy. And in the NRL, Nathan Cleary and Yasmin Meeks have taken out this year's Brad Fittler medals as the best origin players for New South Wales. That's the latest in news and sport.
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11: Bright and sunny conditions expected around the Upper Hunter for the first day of spring as we head towards 26 this afternoon. More sunshine again tomorrow, 27 for Wednesday, with a slight chance of a very late shower. Thursday, sunny and getting up to 28. Friday, perfect spring conditions to take us into the weekend. Sunshine again and 25. Right now, 5.5 minutes after 6, it is fairly brisk out there. It's 2 in Merriwar. It's also just 2 in Muswellbrook, and 2NM is on iHeart. 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
18: It's a good day.
11: Good morning, 2NM. It's Bear.
10: Hi, Bear. It's Tim.
11: Hey, Tim. How's things this morning?
10: Good. Did you get that email?
11: The trivia?
10: Yeah.
11: Yes, I did. Thank you very much, mate. Okay. Sorry, I've been absolutely flat stick over the last...
10: Okay, yeah, no. Since. Now, I'll get on to the real reason why I'm calling.
11: Oh, okay, yes.
10: How busy are Musselbrook at 5 a.m. in the morning?
11: How busy is Musselbrook at 5 a.m. in the morning? I know.
10: Yeah.
11: I am flat out, but what about the rest of the world?
10: Well, on my walk this morning, there was more people walking on footpaths at 5 a.m. than there was at 10 a.m.
11: Really?
10: Yeah, there's crowds of people out there.
11: You know, maybe it's because it is a fair bit cooler out there at that stage of the game, and it's starting to warm up very, very quickly. Like, spring has turned up, and it's brung incredibly warm weather already. So maybe everybody wants to say, do it in the cool.
10: Yeah, I mean, you always get a few going for the morning train.
11: Yes.
10: Yeah, but there's just generally a lot of people out and about. Like, the dog walkers hadn't even started yet.
11: Great to see people getting some exercise. So you're telling us that Ray and Wilson haven't been sighted yet?
10: Oh, there's usually a few border collies that I see, actually. There's I always think it's the same dog, but it always comes with different owners. So I'm assuming that that's a different dog.
11: Maybe the dog's doing it on a roster basis. As an owner of a border collie, they require extensive amounts of exercise, so that bit doesn't surprise me.
10: Yeah, I often see them. They go to the Olympic Park and they have a big run around there.
11: Yeah. Hey, I've got a question for you. Our question for today, Tim, is have you ever milked a cow?
10: If I did, I don't remember doing it.
11: There you go. So that's one you're going to have to tick off your bucket list, mate.
10: I don't think I'll be rushing to go and do it.
11: Might not be high on the list?
10: No, it's milking a cow is like, nah. I'll leave that to the farmers.
11: All right, fair enough then. Tim, thank you so much for that.
10: Okay, I'll catch you later.
11: Good on you, Tim. Always good to hear from you. And thank you for sending all of those bear facts through. We've got plenty more of those coming your way. Today's one is all about cities. That's a long way away. What else is going on the program? Well, it's the first day of spring. And boy, the weather has turned almost immediately from winter to spring. It's like going through a doorway, isn't it? Yesterday afternoon was lovely and warm, although it is still a bit brisk this morning. We're also asking, as you just heard me talking to Tim about it, have you ever milked a cow? That's what I want to ask of you this morning. Give us a call, 6543-1981. We've got our Father's Day competition, giving you more opportunities to get into the draw to take the family for a spin around GJ's by the lake. We'll give you a chance to do that with Bear's Daily Challenge in about half an hour's time. We'll talk sport with Tom as well. We've got some news headlines and highlights to have a chat about it next. Right now, it's Kiss to wake you up on 2NM. You

0: This is Media Break. You give us 3 minutes, and we'll give you the world.
1: That's pretty much as I need this morning. Donald Trump is warning Americans not to kill off data centers because apparently the fate of the free world now depends on whether we allow enormous buildings full of computers to suck up electricity and water. Trump says China would be delighted if Americans oppose them, which is classic Trump. Every disagreement is apparently a Chinese military operation. So if they object, the American people, to data centers near their houses, then they're basically Xi Jinping with a petition. KPMG is losing million-dollar contracts and cutting jobs following scandals involving the alleged misuse of confidential information. Somehow, things haven't even hit rock bottom yet. That's right. KPMG is currently somewhere above the bottom, looking down at the bottom, while the bottom is looking back up and saying, mate, there's plenty of room down here. And ASIC hasn't even entered the building yet, but it can't be far off. Facial recognition is moving into supermarkets, supposedly to make them safer. But experts are warning about scope creep, where technology introduced for one purpose gradually gets used for everything else. Today, it's stopping shoplifters. Tomorrow, it's identifying you, tracking your habits, and deciding you look like someone who'd happily pay $14 for a bag of chips. Eventually, your face could become the most expensive loyalty card that you never signed up for. Also, Australian property prices have now fallen for 5 straight months, with the downturn spreading to 93% of suburbs in our capital cities, which sounds terrible. Unless you're a first home buyer, in which case it's the closest thing to a weather forecast saying you might finally be able to afford somewhere with walls. Unfortunately, buyer activity is particularly low, suggesting even people looking to buy a house are looking at the market and thinking, maybe I'll just keep renting until I retire. And a 20-year-old Adelaide man who wore a Nazi uniform into a McDonald's has avoided jail after posting almost 100 messages featuring Nazi symbols and rehearsing a speech while dressed in the uniform. There are many places where you might expect to encounter deeply troubling behaviour, but McDonald's is generally where you encounter deeply troubling decisions about whether to add bacon to something else. The fact that this bloke apparently thought a fast food restaurant was an appropriate venue for Nazi cosplay is disturbing on several levels, including the level where you have to wonder what on earth he thought was going to happen when someone asked if he wanted fries with that. Do you want fries with this? That is all the news that I've got for you this morning. Just the stuff that tickles my fancy. A local news update with Cam is coming your way in about 15 minutes' time. As you know, it's local news first this morning on 2NM. I want to know, have you ever milked a cow? That phone number, 6543 1981. Reveal all, if you will, is Men at Work.

0: Your Down Unders, that's their best song as far as I'm concerned. Men at Work, who can it be now, from 1981, 18 minutes after 6, a beautiful first day of spring coming our way as we head towards 26 degrees around the valley. We'll take a break, come back and see what the roads are doing for the first time this morning.
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5: First check of our roads out there this morning, and there are no problems. 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
5: We want to give Dad the green light this Father's Day, an opportunity for you to win the race pack to go to GJ's by the lake and enjoy that 500 metre track of twists and turns. 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We're going to give you a chance to get into that draw. We'll do it with Bear's Daily Challenge on the other side of the 6:30 news this morning. We'll also talk some sport around that time as well with Tom. Right now, it's 21 after 6. It's Roxette. Hello.

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0: Creedence Clearwater Revival from 1969 this morning on 981 2. And we've got a local news update from Cam that's on the way. The resources regulator is investigating the death of a 59-year-old worker at the United Wombo mine near Singleton last month. Cam's got all those details. Then we're back with clue number one for Bear's Daily Challenge.
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3: 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This is your news now.
7: Hey there, I'm Cameron Smith. The resources regulator is investigating the death of a 59-year-old contract shot firer at the United Wombo mine near Singleton. Paul Phillips was struck by a reversing mobile processing unit while working alongside another unit during blasting preparations last month. The investigation will examine communication protocols, proximity detection technology, and the mine's contractor management plan. Family have described Mr. Phillips as a devoted father of three and grandfather. Aussie blokes are putting their hearing at risk by failing to get regular checks, with the number of locals experiencing hearing loss sitting as high as 17%. That means almost one in five Upper Hunter residents over 50 have some form of hearing problem. Mark Vandenberg from Hearing Australia says the problem's worse among men.
8: Men are still inclined to tough it out when it comes to their hearing rather than getting it checked or talking about it. There's oftentimes a gap between what men know and what they do. 67% thought that they should have their hearing checked about every 3 years, but only half say that they actually do that.
7: Telstra will begin upgrading its Singleton mobile base station tomorrow. The three-day project aims to boost 4G and 5G capacity, delivering faster downloads and smoother streaming. The site will need to be switched off for up to 8 hours at a time during the works. Telstra says affected customers will receive an SMS ahead of the outage. Turning to sport, Newcastle Knight stars featured prominently at the Brad Fittler Medal in Sydney, with Scone's Yasmin Meeks claiming the Katrina Fanning Medal as the best player of the New South Wales Women's Origin Series. Teammates Diesel Hagen and Charlie Larmert also picked up individual honours. Greta Brankston Jr. Hudson Young took out the True Blue Award for the Blue Series win. Nathan Cleary claimed his second Brad Fittler Medal. That's your local news and sport. I'm Cameron Smith.
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9: Morning, I'm Jackie Lim. House prices across the country are continuing to slip. Figures from Cotality show the National Home Value Index fell almost 1% in August, a fifth consecutive decline. Cotality's Gerard Berg says the downturn kicked off with those rate rises earlier this year.
10: We've seen the impact of rising costs of living pressures from the Iran conflict, and then more recently we've seen the changes in the federal budget impacting investors.
9: There's been a sad development from Nepal overnight, with the family of missing New South Wales man Michael Keats saying the 37-year-old is among the dead. 43 Aussies are among the 4,000 people still unaccounted for. A US strike on an Iranian island has left two people dead as tensions between Washington and Tehran bubble up again. Iranian media reported several others were injured in the attack in the Strait of Hormuz. And the jury in the Tupac Shakur murder trial in Las Vegas is hearing closing arguments. Former LA gang leader Dwayne Keefe D. Davis has pleaded not guilty to orchestrating the 1996 drive-by shooting that killed the rap icon.
1: 2NM, your sport now.
9: In sport and to NRL, Sam Walker's Roosters teammate Connor Watson insists the halfback season isn't over just yet, despite the 24-year-old having surgery on his ankle.
11: These injuries, you can get back from them in 4 to 6 weeks. It's definitely possible.
9: The partner of Collingwood captain Darcy Moore will boycott the Brownlows this month. Dee Salmon says she feels the AFL's values no longer align with her own following the Sydney Swans scandal. And the end of an era for a soccer great, Lionel Messi's announced his retirement from Argentina's national squad. That's the latest in news and sport.
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0: Bright and sunny conditions expected around the Upper Hunter for the 1st of September and the first day of spring. A top of 26 degrees predicted for the afternoon. Right now, 25 minutes to 7. I'm showing 11 at Murrurundi. 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
1: Warning, this program may cause laughter, lateness for work, and an unexplained craving for bear.
0: Indeed, it does have that quality. What's going on? We're asking, have you ever milked a cow in your life? On our Hunter Connect text, got a message from Ivan. Morning, Bear. Morning, Ivan. Yep, when I was a kid, I used to milk a cow, then put warm milk on my Vitabrit. Also, from Greg the bus driver, have milked plenty of cows, had a house cow that I milked by hand. Well, there you go. This is what I want to hear from you this morning. Have you ever milked a cow? 6543 1981 is that phone number. Same phone number to play Bear's Daily Challenge. Now, I'm combining a couple of things here because I thought it got a little bit complicated yesterday. So basically, if you ring up to have a go at Bear's Daily Challenge, right or wrong, you go into our Father's Day draw to win that wonderful prize pack, heading out to GJ's by the lake with the family and going for a spin. So today's question, because it's all about TV on a Tuesday, we're looking for an Australian drama series that began in 1979. It's always a tough clue at 6:30. I don't deny that. In fact, I kind of hope that is the case. But give us a call, 6543 1981. Tell us what Australian drama began in 1979. Right or wrong, you will go into our Father's Day draw. Okay, give us a call. Here's Bon Jovi.

0: 20 to 7, 981 2 and M. No bites at Bears Daily Challenge at 6:30. I thought it was a tough clue this morning. I feel a little bit happy about that. That's all right. I'll have another clue for you after 7:30 this morning. Time to check those dam levels like we do each week. And, well, there's good news and bad news. The good news is we haven't gone down. The bad news is we haven't gone up, which seems surprising given the amount of rain we had in the last little week or so. Glenbourne Dam still sitting at 95%. Glenny's Creek Dam still sitting at 93%. So continue conserving water, because as we get to the warmer months, we know we're going to need it. In fact, there might already be some parts that are desperately in need of it at the moment. How about at 19 minutes to 7, we talk some sport. Spring is in the air, which means sport is exciting this time of year, both here in Australia and, of course, around the world. And the man that knows everything that's going on is our armchair expert. Tom, how you doing?
1: Pretty good, Bear, but I'd go as far as to say summer's on the way.
0: Yeah, actually, you're probably quite right. We're getting postcards from summer this week as we speak. Now, who's happy this week?
1: Look, we'll go with the AFL, but it's certainly they introduced a wild cards scenario this year, which meant basically it was a top 10. So the bottom four of that, as it were, 7, 8, 9 and 10, played off over the weekend, sudden death. And the games were very excited. Fortunately for the AFL, all four competing teams were Melbourne teams. So they got massive crowds, big TV audience, and the games lived up to the hype.
0: Yeah, the cash grab weekend, I think it's been called, lived up to its name.
1: Yeah, it is, because you have, you know, like you have the you know, the Women in Sport weekend.
0: Have
1: Mental Health weekend, and now you have the cash grab.
0: All right. Now, the next question is, can either of the two teams that won that go anywhere into the finals? What's your expectation?
1: Well, possibly not all the way, but they certainly, you know, nobody likes to play a team that's winning.
0: Okay. All right. Well, if that's the case, who's sad this week, Tom?
1: Well, everyone's happy to play the Sharks at the moment.
0: Oh, they are dire at the moment.
1: Collapsed into an absolute, you know, bundle of just depression.
0: Well, it's no coincidence. A few weeks ago, Braden Trindle dislocated his shoulder in their loss to the Canberra Raiders. And ever since then, they've been literally walking around like sharks with their heads cut off.
1: Yes, they tend to do this, the Sharks. They tend to go on big runs of losses or wins.
0: Yes.
1: They're not necessarily an up-and-down team. It's very clear as to how they're going. And at the moment, I guess a lot of eyes are going to be looking at Nicho Hynes.
0: As they should, at his bank account in particular. The Sharks can't get Trindle out there quickly enough. In fact, if he could play on one crutch, I think they'd go for it.
1: Yeah, one elbow.
0: Yeah, that's it. Who's on the hot seat this week, Tom?
1: The NRL, they're often accused of rigging the state of origin so there's an exciting decider. Well, they haven't necessarily done that with the top eight or wooden spoon this year. There is a little bit happening with minor premiers, but I don't know how excited anyone gets about that. It could go to the Warriors or the Panthers, depending on how much they win by over the weekend. But even the wooden spoon is already wrapped up.
0: The Dragons wrapped that up around state of origin time, I'm pretty sure.
1: Oh, I thought they did about the second or third game into the season.
0: Pretty much. It was being posted their way. As far as first position is concerned, there's just 1 point difference in differential between the Warriors and the Panthers. So if the Warriors should lose against Manly this weekend, then all their Panthers have to do is win. But if the Warriors score a few points against the Seagulls, the Panthers are going to have to match them against the Tigers, which is not exactly a difficult challenge.
1: Yeah, the big challenge there is to make people that interested in it, really, isn't it?
0: Yeah, I did my best.
1: I mean, the actual top eight is already done as well. The Knights, good on them. A very exciting game against the Warriors on Sunday. Very exciting game. So basically everyone knows more or less what they're going to be up to.
0: Well, I know what we're looking forward to this Sunday is our Group 21 Grand Final. We're going to be bringing you all the action on 2NM between the Scone Thoroughbreds and the Singleton Greyhounds. Last year's defending premiers, Singleton, taking on a club that's been the strongest over the last decade. It's the best Grand Final we could have asked for.
1: It's a visual there, isn't it? Thoroughbreds versus Greyhounds.
0: Exactly. Names you don't get in the NRL.
1: No.
0: Well, we're looking
1: useless
0: forward.
1: Dogs.
0: We are looking forward to that. Tom, I look forward to your company next week when we break it all down.
1: Go to the dish lickers.
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3: It's down to two this Sunday at Scone Park for the Bengalla Hunter Valley Group 21 Grand Final. Under 18s get the action started at 10 a.m, followed by women's tackle and then reserve grade. Then it's Scone Thoroughbreds facing off against minor premiers the Singleton Greyhounds in first grade at 2:30. Can the reigning premiers go back to back, or will the Thoroughbreds lift the trophy? This Sunday, Bengalla Group 21 Grand Final, Scone Park, Scone. 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
0: Very quiet on the roads this morning. If you've seen anything wherever you're travelling, because I've reported nothing. If you've got something to add to that, 6543 1981 is the number. Or shoot us a message on the Hunter Connect text 0455 33 1981. There's another way you can be able to communicate with us. I'll explain more in just a tick.
14: The 100% Hunter Breakfast Show with the Bear on 2NM. It was up to him, he'd let you stay in bed for another hour.
0: Now, if you don't have time to jump on the phone and give me a call, but you do enjoy listening to the 100% Hunter Breakfast Show on the iHeart app, on the app you'll see there's a little red microphone. If you press that, you'll actually be able to record something. I think 30 seconds is the maximum. You could say, hey, Bear, I'm loving what you're doing. Or, hey, Bear, this is the best radio show that I've ever heard in my life. Words to that.

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1: Bare Facts on 2NM. Everything from the interesting to the strange, as well as the truly bizarre.
0: Alright, today's one definitely falls under the category of interesting. When ranking cities of the world by population density rather than total population, the results are, well, somewhat eye-opening. Giza in Egypt tops the list with about 45,000 people per square kilometre. That's narrowly ahead of the very busy city of Manila. By comparison, the city of Sydney has just around 9,000 people per square kilometre, while Greater Sydney actually only averages about a few hundred. Giza in Egypt covers an area not much larger than central Sydney, yet packs in roughly 4 million residents. Geez, you'd want to get along with your neighbour, wouldn't you? Suddenly, the traffic jams in Sydney don't seem that intimidating, do they? That's a fascinating fact for us. Tim, thanks for doing that homework for us. A local news update from Cam's on the way. Detective has released CCTV footage as they appeal for information into the death of a man at Ellamore Vale. He was seen at Singleton Pub just weeks prior. All that info is coming your way in a local news update. On the other side of that, not only is today the 1st of September, not only is it the first day of spring, but it's also Wattle Day. And you know what? There are wattles from around the world. We don't just have them here in Australia. I'll introduce you to them after the news.
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9: Good morning, I'm Cameron Smith. Detectives have released CCTV footage as they appeal for information into the death of a man at Ellamore Vale. The body of 55-year-old Shane Ryan was found on a vacant Lake Road property on August 19th. Police have released footage showing Mr. Ryan at a hotel in Singleton on July 31st. Anyone with information is urged to contact Crime Stoppers. Home values across regional New South Wales remained steady last month, According to new figures from realestate.com.au, the Hunter Valley, excluding Newcastle, recorded a slight monthly dip but remains up over 5% for the year with a median value of $769,000. Regional prices overall sit just 0.6% below their peak. Sydney, by contrast, recorded its sixth consecutive monthly fall. A Hunter New England paramedic is amongst 10 new intensive care paramedics deployed across New South Wales this week. Alice Hollowood relocated from the Sunshine Coast to join New South Wales Ambulance and has spent most of her career serving our region. Intensive care paramedics are trained to deliver life-saving interventions for major trauma, cardiac emergencies and brain injuries. The state government says nearly half of the trained intensive care paramedics are based in regional New South Wales. Residents in the Upper Hunter are being reminded the bushfire danger period is now underway. The Liverpool Range and Upper Hunter districts join several neighbouring areas, bringing forward the dates, while some other districts retain the standard October 1st start. Anyone planning to burn will need a fire permit from today. More information is available through the RFS website. Turning to sport, Newcastle prop Jacob Saifidi could miss the remainder of the season after being sent off against the Warriors on Sunday. He's been hit with a grade 2 reckless high tackle charge, carrying a 4-game ban with an early guilty plea. With the Knights having a bye in round 27, that ban could wipe out any finals action. It's the second time in his 192-game career Saifidi has been sent from the field. That's your local news and sports. I'm Cameron Smith.
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11: Morning, I'm Jackie Lim. The death toll from the flash flood disaster in Nepal has risen to over 900, with the first Australian confirmed dead. The grieving family of New South Wales man Michael Keats describing the loss as heartbreaking and overwhelming. 43 Aussies are still missing. The Homicide Squad is in Sydney's southwest this morning, where a man has been shot dead during a home invasion. Police were called just before 4 local time, with a man in his 20s dying at the scene. Latest figures show national home prices fell a further 0.2% in August, marking the fifth consecutive month of price falls across the country. All major capitals except Darwin recorded falls last month, with the largest drop in Adelaide. Experts say there are strong signs of fewer investors in the market. And violent shoppers will be banned from retail stores in new workplace protection orders. Coles, Woolworths, Kmart and Bunnings are among those backing a plan to ban offenders. The laws are earmarked to come into effect in the next 12 months.
10: 2NM, your sport now.
11: In sport, Nick Riewoldt has labelled Scott Pendlebury's exit from Collingwood as strange, saying he deserved a better farewell. It comes after Pendle's decision to join the Suns on a 4-year player-coach hybrid deal. He played 442 games for the Magpies. In the NRL, Nathan Cleary's taken out the Brad Fittler medal as the Origin Player of the Year for the Blues. Yasmin Meeks took out the gong for Best Player in the Women's Series. And over in the US Open, Kim Birrell and Taylor Preston have both won through to the second round. That's the latest in news and sport.
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12: Bright and sunny conditions around the Upper Hunter for Tuesday the 1st of September. A top of 26 predicted for the afternoon. Tomorrow sunny and 27 with a slight, very slight chance of a late shower. Thursday warmer again and still sunny with 28. Friday sunshine and 25 to carry us into the weekend. At 5.5 minutes after 7, it's just 2 right now at Bacolban. A fair bit warmer in Quirindi where it's 11 degrees. And 2nm.com.au is where you get the latest local info and events from around the Hunter.
10: 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It's like a double espresso shot for your ears. 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
12: Good morning and welcome to the first day of the month. A pinch and a punch for you and also the first day of spring. I tell you what, it's not mucking about. We were talking about this yesterday. Warm and sunny conditions. It was already beautiful just yesterday for the last day of winter, although the pessimist in me says, wow, if it's like this at the beginning of spring, what are we going to have at the height of summer? But you know what? Let's worry about that. Let's burn that bridge when we get to it, hey? In the meantime, today, not only the first day of spring and September, it's also Wattle Day. Now, that is a tree and a flower, of course, that we all have very close to our hearts here in Australia. But you know what? There are other wattles in the world, and I'm going to be having a chat about that very soon. Also, for today, the question is, have you ever milked a cow? I'd like you to give me a call and tell me. 6543 1981. I did do it many, many years ago. I reckon I might have been about six at my Auntie Dinty's farm up in Gilgandra many, many years ago. Have you ever done it? That's what I'd like to know. 6543 1981 is the number. Mr. John Farnham for you right now. Then we're talking wattle around the world this morning on 2NM.

0: on 981 2NM. Here we go again. It's Bears Top 7 at 7.
1: Today, the 1st of September, is World Wattle Day. It's our chance to celebrate Australia's national floral emblem. But did you know our golden wattle has some incredibly well-travelled cousins? So we're taking a trip around the globe to look at the seven wattle species from outside Australia. Starting at number 7, the Hawaiian King, Acacia koa, native to the Hawaiian Islands, one of the most iconic trees in the Pacific. It's famous for its stunning reddish timber, which has been used for centuries to build surfboards, as amongst other things. Number 6, we've got the sweet acacia, found all the way from the southern United States down through Central America. This wattle is loved for its incredibly fragrant puffball yellow flowers. It's so popular for its scent that it's actually used in the perfume industry in France. Number 5, we've got the cat claw, heading into the deserts of southwestern USA and Mexico. It gets its name from its sharp, curved thorns that, you guessed it, look exactly like a cat's claw. Number 4 for our international wattles, the Kutch tree. That was a tough one to say. This one takes us to the foothills of the Himalayas and across India and Myanmar. It's a hard-working tree. Its heartwood is used to extract a resin called Kutch, which has been used for centuries from everything from tanning leather to dyeing fabrics. Number 3, the climbing wattle, found out across Southeast Asia from Thailand to the Philippines. This species, well, instead of standing tall like a traditional tree, it's a climbing shrub that scrambles over other vegetation to reach the sunlight. And number 2 for our wattles, the black brush, I should say, common in the scrublands of Texas and Mexico. It's famous for its dark, dramatic foliage. And the number 1 wattle from around the world is the phulai. Native to the northern regions of Pakistan and India, the phulai is a symbol of resilience. It grows in dry, rocky hills where few other plants can survive. So from surfboards of Hawaii to the perfume factories of France and the rugged hills of Pakistan, it's clear that the wattle family is much more than just a symbol of our Australian spring. They're tough, adaptable, and essential to ecosystems over the planet. So whether you're celebrating with a classic golden wattle in your garden or just enjoying the warmer weather, remember that today the whole world is turning a little bit yellow. A big happy wattle day.
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1: See, when you woke up, did you think, I'm going to learn all about wattle today? This is what the 100% Hunter Breakfast Show brings to you. We also want to know, have you ever milked a cow? 6543 1981 is the phone number, as always. It's Concrete Blonde.

0: to an M. This is Bear.
1: Good morning, Bear.
0: Good morning, Diane. How are you doing today?
1: Just woke up.
0: Oh, well, nice to be able to wake up with you. What's going on?
1: I have milked a cow.
0: You have?
1: Yes.
0: When did you get an opportunity to milk a cow?
1: Well, when we first moved up here, we lived on a farm where I had to put the calf in every night.
0: Right.
1: And then sometimes Dad couldn't get there, so I went and done it.
0: So you had to be the cow milker. Did you have to get up early to do it?
1: No.
0: No?
1: But only at one teat at a time.
0: just very slow.
1: Yes, but I love watching the art of milking a cow manually.
0: It is. It's one of those skills that you adopt, isn't it?
1: Yes.
0: Diane, thank you for sharing that with us this morning. I was wondering if anybody had milked a cow. I did it many, many years ago. I might have been 7 years of age on my auntie's farm, but that was the last time.
1: Yeah, when we used to live in Wedderburn.
0: Yeah.
1: I remember Dad squirting all the kittens with the milk from the teeth straight into their mouths.
0: That would have been a fond memory. Diane, thank you for sharing that with us this morning.
1: Okay, bye-bye.
0: This is what we're asking today. Have you ever milked a cow? I'd like to get your memories of such things. 6543 1981. Be like Diane. Give us a call and tell us all about it, and also put yourself in the running to win today's delicious pie and cake of your choice from Crofts Pies in Aberdeen, one of the finest local bakers in the Upper Hunter. What's your experience with a cow? I'd like to know.
2: 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The 2NM Street Team is on the move across the Upper Hunter, and we're bringing the goodies with us. 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Yeah! 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But don't muck around. We'll be gone in 10 minutes. The 2NM Street Team is coming to your town. 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
4: Still fine on the roads of the Upper Hunter, according to Live Traffic New South Wales, and visibility is perfect out there. 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
6: Hello there, it's Anthony. How are you?
4: I'm well, thanks, Anthony. What about yourself this morning, mate?
6: Yeah, you know, just busy at work.
4: Understandable.
6: Just listening to your comments about milking a cow.
4: Have you ever milked a cow?
6: I've milked plenty of cows in my day. I used to be a dairy farmer.
4: Well, that makes perfect sense then, doesn't it?
6: It does, yeah.
4: Was it every morning affair, every afternoon? How did it work?
6: Yeah, I grew up on a dairy farm. Parents were dairy farmers. Got up, milked cows before I went to school. Then milked cows again when I got home from school.
4: Wow.
6: Then I become a dairy farmer myself, and then, life goes on.
4: Are you well over milking cows now, Anthony?
6: I would still like to do it, but the money's not there no more.
4: Yeah, no, it is a difficult industry. We've definitely heard that. Mate, thank you so much for the call. You enjoy your day.
6: Okay, thanks, Beth. Bye.
4: Good on you, Anthony. Thank you so much for that call. And yes, we shouldn't be too surprised. The dairy industry is massive here in the Upper Hunter. It has been for a very, very long time, but it is a tough road to hoe for the dairy farmers. 6543 1981. I want to know, have you ever milked a cow this morning? Maybe you already did it this morning. I'd like to hear about that as well. Is it relaxing? Is it a relaxing experience? Maybe it is. Maybe it is for the cow. ABBA for you right now, 24 after 7 on 2NM.

0: Good morning, 2&M, it's Bear.
1: G'day, Bear.
0: Hello, James. How are you doing this morning?
1: No, not a lot at the moment.
0: Fair enough, then. Have you ever milked a cow?
1: Yeah, used to do it for a while. We had a sheep property, but, always had a few head of cattle broke in for milking, and we'd milk anywhere from 2 to 7 cows, and generally 2 gallons each. So when I was doing 7, you'd have 14 gallons of milk. You'd take it down and put it through the separator, and the separated milk would go to the pigs, and the cream would be sort of held over 2 or 3 days, and then I'd do the churn and make butter.
0: Okay, and, it sounds like quite the industry.
1: Oh, no, it's just something you did on a property at a different time, of course, and now I'd churn, and Mum would take the butter and wash it and salt it, and I'd say the buttermilk for her, and she'd make buttermilk cakes out of it.
0: Ooh, that sounds delightful. Now, very quickly, was it a relaxing experience, the actual milking of the cow, or is it something that's very difficult?
1: No, it is relaxing. Yeah. You sit down on a wooden block, and you've got your head against the cow's flank, and you're just milking away, and... it is relaxing.
0: Brilliant stuff, James. Thank you very much for the memories this morning. You have a great Tuesday.
1: Okay, thanks, and Bear. See ya. Bye.
0: Thank you, James. 6543-1981 is that phone number. I want to know your experiences of milking a cow. Local news update from Cam is on the way. Regional New South Wales property prices held flat last month, with the Hunter Valley down 0.09%. Cam's got more info on that. Then I'll be back with clue number 2 for Bear's Daily Challenge and another opportunity to get you into our Father's Day draw.
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8: Good morning, I'm Cameron Smith. Regional New South Wales property prices held flat in August, while Sydney prices continued to slide. That's according to a new report from realestate.com.au. Closer to home, the Hunter Valley, excluding Newcastle, saw a small monthly dip of 0.09%. Hunter MP Denra Piccoli has told Nine it's a good thing.
9: So you don't buy a house today and expect to make 100 grand profit tomorrow on that, Tom. And unfortunately, we've seen that happen in the market for many years, where prices have continued to go up, up, up and up. They had to plateau at some point, and we're seeing that point right now.
8: Police are appealing for public help after releasing CCTV of a man whose body was later found at Ellamore Vale. 55-year-old Shane Ryan was seen at a Singleton hotel on July 31st, weeks before his body was discovered on Lake Road. Detectives are investigating the circumstances of his death and are appealing for information through Crime Stoppers. Nearly 1 in 5 Upper Hunter locals have some form of hearing loss, thanks largely to their work in agriculture, mining and construction. It comes as new data reveals 2/3 of Aussie blokes believe their hearing should be checked every 3 years, but only half actually do. Hearing Australia's Mark Vandenberg says men especially need to take it more seriously.
10: 1 in 4 men said that they don't feel hearing loss is a topic people feel comfortable talking about. What we want to do is really open up the conversation about men's hearing loss. So if you have noticed changes in your hearing, it is important to talk about it and to get it checked.
8: Mobile users in Singleton are being warned of temporary outages as Telstra upgrades its local base station. Works begin tomorrow and run until Friday, with the site switched off for periods of up to 8 hours. A Telstra spokesperson says the upgrade will mean less congestion and better mobile performance once complete. 000 calls will still connect via other networks during any outage. In local sport, it was a big night for Hunter representatives at Rugby League's Brad Fittler Medal. Newcastle Knights back rower Yasmin Meeks won her second Origin honour, adding the New South Wales Women's Player of the Series Award to her 2024 title. Rita Brankson Jr. Hudson Young was awarded the True Blue Award for his standout New South Wales Blues series. Nathan Cleary was named the Knights' biggest winner, claiming his second Brad Fittler medal. That's your local news and sport. I'm Cameron Smith.
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11: Morning, I'm Jackie Lim. Australia's housing market has continued to fall across winter. Figures from Cotality show home values slipped across 93% of capital city suburbs. Experts are urging those looking to get into the housing market to do their homework. The desperate search continues for the mother of a baby boy whose body was discovered in a bin in West Sydney. Police say their main concern is for the woman's welfare, while Detective Acting Superintendent Darren Sly says support is being provided to his members who attended the grim scene.
12: My officers are professional, they'll do their jobs, but like anybody, they're human. And we're talking a newborn baby here.
11: Qantas regional ground crews have voted overwhelmingly in favour of industrial action as workers push for better pay. The Transport Workers Union says 97% of participating staff backed measures, including work stoppages of up to 24 hours. No strike date has yet been set. And Tom Holland has become the third highest grossing actor ever. He now ranks just behind Scarlett Johansson and Zoe Saldana.
2: 2NM, your sport now.
11: In sport, world number one Aryna Sabalenka is off to a flying start in her bid for a third straight US Open crown. She claimed a first-round win as the tournament's second day got underway, while men's 10th seed Arthur Fils crashed out. It comes after Novak Djokovic's shock early exit yesterday, leaving the men's draw wide open. And the strikers are believed to be set for a major win, with former England captain Ben Stokes keen to come to Adelaide. He last played with the Melbourne Renegades in the BBL in 2014. That's the latest in news and sport.
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0: Fine and sunny conditions around the Upper Hunter for Tuesday, the first day of September. A top of 26 degrees expected this afternoon. Right now at 24 minutes to 8, I'm showing just 4 at Sandy Hollow. It's also 4 at Scone. And today's fire danger rating for the Greater Hunter is moderate. Stay up to date. For more info, check out fires near me at 2nm.com.au for local fire danger ratings and total fire bans in your area. 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
0: We are discussing your experiences with cows this morning. Have you ever milked a cow, or have you done it multiple times? We'd love to get your stories. We've heard from James, Anthony and Diane this morning already. We would love to hear from you. Put yourself in the running to win a delicious pie and cake of your choice from Cross Pies in Aberdeen, probably made with dairy involved as well. On our Facebook page, some interesting responses. Jack said, I did something else to a cow with a rubber glove. I'm interested to know what that might be, Jack. Although we might have to take that off air. Shane said yes on Carter's Dairy Farm in Logue's Lane every weekend. Vicky said, I have tried when I was a kid and we used to drink the milk from the vat on the dairy farm my uncle lived on. My hubby, being a farmer, was definitely milking cows and it was his job before going to school. And Fiona said, yes, my dad showed me how to when I was maybe five. I don't think I was much help though. Yeah, that was my experience as well on my auntie's farm at Gilgandra. I think I might have been seven or thereabouts. Something that you have to be experienced when you're younger if you live in the suburban areas. Have you ever milked a cow? 6543 1981 is that phone number. We'll talk some sport very soon. We're looking forward to Group 21 Grand Final Day at Scone Park on Sunday. We'll have a chat about that. Mr. Big Darryl Braithwaite for you right now from 1988 this morning on 981 2&M. Waking up with the

0: 981 2NM, getting some good responses on our Facebook page this morning about whether you've ever milked a cow. Rod said, I blame Shane for getting me into milking as he took me to Carter's Farm as a young fella. Since then, I've run a dairy milking 160 cows and a stint at Dale Swinton dairy milking 400 cows twice a day. Still love the industry, but too old to do it nowadays. Rod, thank you very much for sharing that. Also, Des said, I most certainly have, not so much in recent years. I used to milk up to 6 cows most mornings back in the early 70s. I even broke in a Hereford cow once and milked her on occasion. I cheated a bit with her as she was very easy. I reared her as a potty. Fascinating stories. Love to hear from you this morning. Of course, you can check out those responses on the Facebook page. Add yours there. But better still, give me a call, 6543 1981. We've got some celebrations to do after the break, and we'll have another look at those roads on 2NM.
1: 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Who will be the 2026 Bengala Group 21 First Grade Champions? All the action from the Minor Semi, Major Semi, Preliminary Final and the Grand Final will be live right across the Upper Hunter on 2NM. With up-to-the-minute updates on the Warburton Estate Agent Scoreboard, the Upper Hunter's number one agency. 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
0: So I may have forgotten to do something. I'll get to that in a moment. Having a quick look at live traffic New South Wales, and we're showing no problems out there. 6543 1981 if you've seen anything, or text the Hunter Connect text 0455 33 1981.
1: 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Thanks to Harvey Norman Musselbrook Fair.
0: Yes, I've definitely forgotten to do something. But before I get into that, so I don't take the gloss off the celebrations, we will do a celebration shout-out right now. Let's get down.

0: Who's celebrating around the valley for the 1st of September, Caroline of Musselbrook. Happy birthday, Caroline, from Mark, Taylor and Tristan. Also, Darcy of Aberdeen. Happy 10th birthday, Darcy. Wow, double digits. Love from Auntie Debbie, Daniel, Michaela and Tane. Am I getting that right? I'm hoping I'm pronouncing that. T-A-N-A with an oublot at the top. Tane. Anyway, Darcy and Carolyn, hope you have a fantastic birthday celebration on Tuesday, the 1st of September. And if you know anybody celebrating anything in the future, let us know. Get to the website, 2nm.com.au. 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You go in the running for a dozen delicious cupcakes from Cakes by Tamara. Check out Cakes by Tamara on Facebook for all your caking requirements.
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0: It's been brought to my attention that I forgot to do Bear's Daily Challenge clue number 2 at 7:30, which is silly because everyone who rings up to have a go also goes in the running for our Father's Day promotion. So we best be asking that question. So right or wrong, give us a call. 6543 1981. It's all about TV on a Tuesday. The first clue was it's an Australian drama that began in 1979. This will probably do the trick for you. Set around a fictional women's prison. If you think you know the answer, jump on the phone. 6543 1981. Have a go at Bear's Daily Belated Challenge at 7:48, and we will talk a little sport before we get to it. I just got so carried away about all the milking stories this morning. I'm really enjoying them. Here's the Oils, their Blue Sky Mine from 1990 on 2NM.

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1: How you going, mate?
0: I'm great, thank you, Janet. What about you today?
1: Oh, fantastic, fantastic.
0: That's the way. Now, Janet, do you know the answer to our question for today?
1: Prisoner? On the inside, the
0: sun still shines. That is exactly right. Well done to you there, Janet. You get yourself one of these. And you get a handshake for getting it at 7:30. And you go into the draw for our Father's Day promotion. Well done, you.
1: Yeah, I'm not going to give that to anyone. I'll do it myself.
0: I would like to see you racing around at GJ's by the lake at 55 kilometres an hour, your hair in the wind. You'd have a great time.
1: I'd love it.
0: You would. You would love it. Also, have you ever milked a cow, Janet?
1: Yeah, I did when I was a little girl, you know, and that. But I don't like the taste of the milk.
0: You don't like the taste of fresh milk, like literally straight out of the cow kind of milk.
1: Yeah, I'm not into that.
0: Yeah, no, I don't know if too many people are. We need it pasteurised, first of all.
1: Yeah, I just didn't like the taste of it, really. But
0: understandable.
1: You know.
0: Janet, thank you for the call. I'll put you in the draw, and you have a great first day of spring.
1: You too, love. Bye-bye.
0: Hello, 2&M, it's Bear.
2: Good morning again.
0: Hello again, Diane.
2: Would it be Prisoner?
0: It is Prisoner. And you've also got yourself one entry. Well, now you've got two entries into our Father's Day promotion. Good luck with that one.
2: Thank you very much.
0: Thanks, Diane. Bye.
2: Bye.
0: Good morning, 2&M. It's Bear.
3: Good morning, Bear. It's Mark calling for a bit of a shot at the question, please.
0: Mar, do you know what strange drama we're talking about?
3: I reckon more hands got burned in that bloody ironing press. What about that? It's got to be Prisoner.
0: It does. On the inside, the sun still shines. Now, Ma, we're also asking today, have you ever milked a cow? Have you ever done that?
3: Well, you know what? I haven't. I've seen it done at country shows and things like that, but no, I haven't. My auntie, when I sort of grew up many years in Sydney, had horses.
0: Yeah.
3: So I rode a lot of horses on trail rides and did all that, but no, Bear.
0: For a minute there, I thought you were going to say you milked a horse, and that's a story I would like to have heard.
3: No, but it was a lovely weekend away going up to Terry Hills in the North Sydney there in June. Marnie June had a beautiful home with horses with a creek going through it, trail rides.
0: Yeah, it's a beautiful part of the world. That's where Mrs. Bear and I lived for about 17 years and probably in the same area that you would have been riding those horses.
3: Oh, that's incredible. It's beautiful, Bear, and they actually have

0: big trail ride.
1: They do. They do. I'll have to show you the story about how I first went out with Mrs. Bear and she tried to kill me on her horse, but I'll have to do that another day. Ma, you have a great first day of spring.
0: Oh, happy first day of spring to everybody, Bear, and thanks for taking my call, mate. Bye-bye, Bear.
1: Well done, all. You've got yourself an entry into Bear's Daily Challenge, as well as our Father's Day promotion, putting you in the running to win a family day at GJ's by the lake, our local go-karting location. It's a lot of fun down there. If you've never done it before, I would highly recommend it. Also, if you've got younger elements in the family, you could always give it to them. But you do need to be in the running to win it. We will be doing that draw on Friday morning. Now, we are heading up towards an 8 o'clock news update. Before we get into all of that, a little bit of sports.
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1: Well, we are talking Group 21 Rugby League. It is Grand Final Day coming up on Sunday at Scone Park. Under-18s will be starting at 10 a.m. That'll be the Aberdeen Tigers taking on the Singleton Greyhounds. That should be an excellent clash. It always is in under-18s. Women's tackle, the defending premiers, the Merriwall Magpies, will be taking on the Aberdeen Tigers. Women's tackle starts at 11:30, and then at 12:50, it's reserve grade. Aberdeen will be taking on the Singleton Greyhounds. That should be a great match. And then at 2:30, it is the big one. The home team, the Scone Thoroughbreds, taking on the minor premiers and defending premiers from last year, the Singleton Greyhounds. It's going to be a fantastic clash. Gates open at 9:30 a.m. at Scone Park. Find out who will be crowned the 2026 champion this Sunday. And don't forget, you will hear it all here on 981 2NM. We're starting our grand final coverage at midday, and we'll be talking all the way up until kickoff in the big one at 2:30. So we do look forward to your company at Scone Park on Sunday, the final game of the season. We've got a local news update from Cam coming your way. 10 highly skilled intensive care paramedics have hit the road across New South Wales after completing a 27-week specialist training program. Well done them. Cam's got all of that info. On the other side of that, we'll have a chat to Muswellbrook Shire Council Mayor Jeff Drayton to talk about what he's doing around the district. Then I'll be having a little word about Wattle Day here on 2NM.
2: 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Thanks to Harvey Norman Muswellbrook Fair.
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9: Hi there, I'm Cameron Smith. Tributes continue to flow for a Singleton contractor killed at the United Wombo mine last month as a resources regulator releases new details of the investigation. Paul Phillips was struck by a reversing mobile processing unit while assisting with explosives loading on August 3rd. His brother Ben says Mr. Phillips had just finished planning his 60th birthday celebrations hours before his death. The regulator's investigation into the mine safety system is ongoing. 10 highly skilled intensive care paramedics have hit the road across New South Wales after completing a 27-week specialist training program. Among them is Alice Hollowood, who has served regional Hunter communities for most of her 9-year career. Intensive care paramedics provide advanced care for the state's most critically ill and injured patients in high-pressure environments. New South Wales now has 878 trained ICPs, including 431 in regional areas. Men are being urged to use Father's Day on Sunday as a reminder to get their hearing checked, with some worrying numbers coming out of the Upper Hunter. As many as 1 in 5 local blokes over 50 have some kind of hearing issue, possibly because of their work with noisy agricultural or mining equipment. Senior audiologist Mark Vandenberg says problems often start to show themselves at family gatherings.
10: We're encouraging local men to not ignore the changes in their hearing and to take some action. It's something that I think is really important if you start to see some issues. If you're concerned, hearing.com.au will provide some information. They can call 134432 to get some advice.
9: Briefly, fire permits are now required across the Upper Hunter, with the bushfire danger period starting today, a month earlier than usual. The RFS says the earlier start reflects current and forecast conditions heading into the fire season. Turning to sport, Jacob Saifidi's season is hanging in the balance after a grade 2 reckless high tackle charge from Sunday's clash with the Warriors. The Knights prop faces a 4-game ban with an early guilty plea, or 5 if he contests the charge and loses. With Newcastle placed 7th, Saifidi could miss up to 4 finals matches if the club goes all the way. Saifidi could serve part of his ban at the Rugby League World Cup, where he hopes to represent Fiji. That's your local news and sport. I'm Cameron Smith.
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11: Morning, I'm Jackie Lim. A tragic update in Nepal's deadly flash floods, with a New South Wales teacher confirmed among the victims. More than 40 Aussies are still unaccounted for as the death toll climbs to 900. Pauline Hanson has reportedly beefed up her security detail. The One Nation leader now has as many as a dozen officers protecting her. It comes after One Nation won a seat in WA's by-election over the weekend, while PM Anthony Albanese has been accused of inciting violence, labelling the party dangerous and decisive. Donald Trump's had a lot to say just hours after launching a new attack on Tehran. He is calling for the country's leaders to face prosecution for what he's described as war crimes against humanity, labelling Iran as a dead and failed nation. And spring has arrived with a burst of heat for parts of Australia. After months of winter rain, many areas are set to dry out fast. The Bureau of Meteorology's Jonathan Howe on the ABC says spring is known as the roller coaster season.
12: Warmer than average spring is pretty much locked in, but the rainfall will be one to watch.
8: 2NM, your sport now.
11: In sport, Argentinian great Lionel Messi has taken to social media to confirm he's hanging up the boots, calling time on his international football career. The NRL has confirmed it will continue to trial its new kickoff rule change this weekend, but only in the 2 matches that will have no bearing on the finals makeup. And the Tassie Devils are reportedly targeting Geelong's Andrew Mackie to become GM of footy. Cats veteran Tom Atkins says it's a smart move.
13: When you're at a good organisation like the Cats, people would be smart to try and take players from us, take staff from us.
11: That's the latest in news and sport.
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1: We've got a beautiful, sunny first day of spring coming our way, a top of 26 degrees for you Tuesday afternoon. Tomorrow, mostly sunny and 27. There is a very tiny chance of a quite late shower. Thursday, mostly sunny and 28 degrees. Friday, sunny and 25. Couldn't ask for a better gateway to the weekend. 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
22: Huge thanks to Harvey Norman Muswellbrook Fair, proudly supporting a show that has no plan and way too much confidence for this time of day.
1: Well, you know me, I've got confidence up the yin-yang, no matter what time of day. I also have a bit of a plan. My plan is, in this hour, we're going to catch up with Muswellbrook Shire Council Mayor Jeff Drayton to talk about what he's doing around the district. But also, a little bit later, I've got a story about lizard smuggling. Never thought you'd wake up to that today, did you? And, of course, today is the first day of spring. It's the first day of September. A pinch and a punch coming your way. It's also Wattle Day. And I would like to celebrate the humble wattle, because we've got a lot to celebrate. We'll do that after AC/DC's Highway to Hell, waking us up on the Tuesday edition and the first day of spring on 981 2NM. Thanks for your company.

0: AC/DC and their Highway to Hell this morning on 2NM. Today is World Wattle Day, a chance to celebrate one of Australia's most recognisable and much-loved native plants. The golden wattle, or Acacia pisanthia, has been Australia's national floral emblem since 1988, and it's easy to see why. When wattle bursts into flower, it lights up the bush with brilliant yellow blooms and fills the air with that unmistakable feeling that spring has arrived. But wattle is much more than just a pretty flower. It's a tough Australian survivor, growing in environments ranging from woodlands and grasslands to dry, rugged country. Wattles can help stabilise soil, provide shelter for wildlife, and create valuable habitat for insects, birds, and small animals. They also belong to the pea family, which means they can work with soil bacteria to help make nitrogen available in the soil. In simple terms, wattles can help improve the ground around them, an impressive contribution from a plant that often looks so delicate. Wattle has also played an important role in Australian life for generations. First Nations people have long used different wattle species for food, tools, medicine, and practical purposes. And today, that golden colour remains a powerful symbol of Australian identity, appearing alongside green at sporting events, community celebrations and national occasions. There's something wonderfully Australian about wattle. Bright, hardy, generous and able to thrive after difficult times. So this World Wattle Day today, take a moment to look for those golden flowers. They're not just a sign that spring is on the way, they're a reminder of resilience, renewal and the extraordinary natural character of Australia. Happy World Wattle Day.
1: Rub the sleep from your eyes and stick this guy in your ears. That sounds a bit gross. The 100% Hunter Breakfast Show with the Bear on 981 2NM.
0: It is one of the things that make our country and our nation great. That's wattle. Happy Wattle Day. Jeff Drayton's coming up.

0: Here he is now, Muswellbrook Shire Council Mayor Jeff Drayton, to talk about what's doing around the district. Morning, Jeff. How's things?
1: I'm well, Andrew.
0: It's the way. You got a citizenship ceremony in Denman tomorrow.
1: We have tomorrow. So we've got 17 people being naturalised from 9 different countries. There's about 14 adults and 3 children. So they're from all parts of the world, the Philippines, New Zealand, Namibia, South Africa, the Netherlands, United Kingdom, Pakistan, Thailand, Scotland. So literally from everywhere, all parts of the globe. So it certainly is a good, certainly exciting time for those people. And we're holding that tomorrow, Andrew, at the Denman Heritage Village in Denman. We move that ceremony around, and certainly, that's certainly a fantastic facility we have out there at Denman. So that's where we'll be holding that citizenship ceremony. And of course, everyone's invited to attend. That will be on. That will start tomorrow at 11 a.m.
0: Right, good to see some more additions to our multicultural society.
1: It is
0: also at Denman. What's going on with the children's centre?
1: Yeah, so we have the official opening. So it's been operating now for a little while, but the official opening of the Denman Children's Centre is this Saturday. So it's a community open day from 10 till 2 with the official ceremony at 11 o'clock. So everyone's welcome to come along, have a look through the building and meet the team. There'll be a barbecue and drinks and cake stall and all the stuff that certainly only Denman know how to put on. So it's free to attend and everyone in the community is certainly welcome.
0: Okay. Castle Rock Road is being realigned.
1: Yeah, it is. It has been, and the road is now open. So we're currently asking the community for feedback on the proposed road name change. So that obviously the first 2.5 kilometres, which was the former Dorset Road, we're asking for people to suggest some names. What we can call that new section of road. So the submissions will be open until Friday, the 2nd of October, so you'll have a bit of time. But, go to our website and we'll gladly receive all those suggestions about what that road should be called.
0: And accommodation, what's going on?
1: Yeah, Andrew, so we're having this afternoon, 4:30 this afternoon, at the TEC building in Hill Street. We're having a bit of a briefing, particularly for our accommodation providers, so our motels and hotels, just to keep them up to speed on, of course, where council are at, particularly in regards to our temporary worker accommodation and the requirement for to have to house over the next few years some thousands of extra workers. And we want to make sure we keep everyone informed and no one more importantly than our accommodation providers. So it is important this afternoon, an important briefing this afternoon for them.
0: And the last one is some really good news for the Shire come November.
1: It is, Andrew. So we've now had official notification that the public holiday for the Muswellbrook races on Tuesday the 3rd of November, which happens to coincide with Melbourne Cup Day, that half-day holiday, so from 12 p.m. to 6 p.m, so ultimately it's a six-hour public holiday, but half working day if you work day work, is now a public holiday in Muswellbrook Shire. So again this year. So hopefully we can build on that event from last year and we can get it back to what it was some time ago, but certainly some great news.
0: Absolutely fantastic news. Jeff, as always, mate, thanks for keeping us up to date. There's a lot to get through this week and we do appreciate your time as always.
1: No problem, Andrew. Thank you.
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0: September 12th.
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4: No problem showing up on the roads of the Upper Hunter for a Tuesday morning. 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
4: Good morning, 2NM. This is Bear.
6: Trev the Rooster Bear.
4: G'day, Trev. How you doing for a Tuesday?
6: Good, mate. Good.
4: That's the way. Have you ever milked a cow?
6: Oh, we had some hectic times when I was a kid, mate.
4: Tell us about it.
6: All right. We used to live in Cook Street, mate, just below the cricket nets there.
4: Yeah.
6: Mum and Dad had it back in the 50s, mate. There were six of us. And when Dad was on afternoon shift up to the underground, just up the road.
4: Yeah.
6: We had to milk the two cows in the back paddock.
4: That was your chore.
6: That is our chore. When he is on afternoon shift, he done the afternoon shift one week and day work the other. Only 7 hour shifts.
4: Yep.
6: And there were some bales behind it. Old Les and Palmer Reed Weedman owned all that property behind us.
4: Yeah.
6: Where all that North Busselbrook estate is now.
4: Okay, now I understand that. All right. So did the cows, I mean, were they easy to milk as a young fella back in those days?
6: We didn't enjoy it, mate. We wanted to get back up in the park or play cricket or some, you know, ride our bikes. We didn't go in for it, but we got it done. But we only used to finish up with about half a gallon of milk.
4: Why is that?
6: We didn't drain them properly and things like that, mate. No, kicking and putting bloody feet in the bucket and all this sort of stuff. But to fix that, mate, we used to have a fresh water tank in the backyard, so we used to put about half a gallon of water in the milk.
4: Used to supplement it, so it was a bit watery.
6: Yeah, and then Mum used to put it in the fridge and keep it to the weekend so she could get the cream off it, mate, and separate it and make the butter. You know, there's a lot to it.
4: Yeah.
6: Oh, every weekend they done it when Dad was on afternoon shift. There was no cream there, mate.
4: Why was that? Because you guys were getting into it?
6: Where we put the water into the milk, mate, and it took all the cream away.
4: Did they end up finding out why that was happening?
6: And when Dad used to milk, mate, and leave it for a week, you know, and then he'd have plenty of cream there, but they soon worked it out, Mum and Dad, didn't they?
4: They're like, what are you people up to? You're just not doing the job properly? Or you kids getting up to shenanigans?
6: That is our venture, mate, you know, but there was six, and we used to have some fun as siblings, mate, you know, with the sisters all around the same age, you know.
4: I'll bet you did. Trev, that's a fantastic memory. Thanks for sharing that with us this morning, mate.
6: Yeah, good on you, Bear. No worries, mate. True story, mate.
4: Love it when you share the memories with us this morning. 6543 1981. Have you ever milked a cow? This is what we're asking today. Bruno Mars, I bet he's never milked a cow. Taking us back to 2011 at 25 after 8 on 991 2NM.

0: Until M for a beautiful first day of spring around the valley. We're just having a chat to Muswellbrook Shire Council Mayor Jeff Drayton, talking about the return of the half-day public holiday in November on Melbourne Cup Day. That can be controversial in these parts. If you've got a thought, 6543 1981, share it with us. In the meantime, a local news update from Cam. The bushfire danger period in the Upper Hunter officially begins today, a month earlier than usual.
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2: It's down to two. 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
5: Hi there, I'm Cameron Smith. New details have emerged into the death of a Singleton contractor at the United Wombo Mine. 59-year-old Paul Phillips was struck by a reversing mobile processing unit while loading explosives into blast holes on August 3rd. The resources regulator says the vehicle had reversed about 50 metres before striking him. An investigation into the mine's safety systems and procedures is now underway. Regional New South Wales home prices held steady in August, sitting 4.8% higher than a year ago. The new realestate.com.au report released this morning shows the Hunter Valley dipped slightly over the month but remained up more than 5% annually. The median house value in the region now sits at $769,000. It comes as Sydney house prices fell for a sixth straight month. 10 new intensive care paramedics have graduated and have been deployed across New South Wales, including one with strong ties to the Hunter. Alice Hollowood has spent most of her 9-year paramedic career serving regional communities in the Hunter, New England. The specialist completed a 27-week training program, equipping them for advanced airway management and trauma care. There are now 878 trained intensive care paramedics across New South Wales, with 431 based in regional areas. And the bushfire danger period in the Upper Hunter officially begins today, earlier than usual. Several local districts are moving to the earlier start date ahead of the usual October 1st commencement. Fire permits will be required for burning activities from today in Singleton, Muswellbrook and Scone. The RFS says the change reflects current and forecast seasonal conditions. Turning to sport, Knights prop Jacob Saifiti is facing the rest of the season on the sidelines after a grade 2 reckless high tackle charge. He was sent off in the 13th minute of Sunday's loss to the Warriors. An early guilty plea carries a 4-game ban, rising to 5 if he fights a charge. Saifiti has until midday today to enter his plea. That's your local news and sport. I'm Cameron Smith.
1: National News now.
6: Morning, I'm Jackie Lim. The Foreign Minister says the government hasn't been given official word of the death of a New South Wales man in the Nepal floods. The family of Michael Keats have released statements saying he's been tragically killed.
7: He does remain unaccounted for in terms of the information we have.
6: Penny Wong on Nine there. She says she holds grave fears for the 43 Aussies who remain missing. National home prices have slipped again, falling 0.2% in August and marking five straight months of declines. Adelaide saw the biggest drop, while Darwin bucked the trend. Industrial action is looming at the Flying Kangaroo, with regional ground crews voting to take protected action in a dispute over wages. It could include work stoppages ranging from 1 hour to a full day. And 3 decades after rapper Tupac Shakur's murder, the case is nearing a verdict. Jurors in Las Vegas are hearing final arguments, with former gang leader Dwayne Keefe D. Davis pleading not guilty to masterminding the 1996 drive-by shooting.
1: 2NM, your sport now.
6: In sport and to NRL, Nathan Cleary and Yasmin Meeks have taken out this year's Brad Fittler medals as the best origin players for New South Wales. Port Adelaide's Lauren Young has claimed the Round 3 AFLW Rising Star nomination. She had an impressive 18 touch and 2 goal showing against GWS. And more rule changes are coming for the Big Bash this year. Cricket Australia to change the rules around innings timing, and innings to now head to power play rules the second a team goes over the time limit to bowl its overs. That's the latest in news and sport.
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0: Bright and sunny conditions around the valley for Tuesday, the first day of spring and September, with a top of 26 degrees expected this afternoon. 24 and a half minutes to 9, currently 11 at Walker. It's 13 already at Wallabadar and iHeart. 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
1: 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It's a good day. Broadcasting right across the region. It's the 100% Hunter Breakfast Show. It's okay if you're still in your PJs, unless you just got to work.
8: Nice outfit.
0: Good morning, 2NM. This is Bear.
9: Yeah, Bear. It's Bronwyn here. I just heard Jeff Drayton talking about the public holiday, the half day for
0: November, for the, the Melbourne Cup Day, yep.
9: Yep. I don't agree with that. They can't have it on. My opinion is they can't have it two ways. One, that they're complaining about there's not enough money coming into the town, and then on the other hand, it's half day public holiday. In Sydney, when we lived in Sydney, you never got a half day public holiday for Melbourne Cup Day.
0: So you're saying that that we shouldn't have the half day public holiday on Melbourne Cup Day?
9: Yeah, well, you know, every other country town and around have a cup day. But, you know, like, they don't, not all of them always have public holidays. They usually make it on a weekend. But, you know, like, I just feel that, you know, community can't be complaining because there's not enough business in town, we're not making enough money, the shop holders... you know, can't have it. And then on the other hand, the council decide to declare a half-day public holiday. So all business is shut.
0: Yep.
9: On a half a day, you know, like, they can't have it both ways, you know?
0: They did trial it for a couple of years, actually moving it up to March, and they found that more people just took the opportunity to have a half day off and an extended long weekend, whereas this lands on a Tuesday, so it means that people really can't go away, but it's a good opportunity for perhaps people from Newcastle or Tamworth to come here and celebrate, well, Melbourne Cup Day, as well as the local horse racing.
9: Yeah, see, in Sydney, when Melbourne Cup Day is in Sydney... businesses as usual.
0: Yes.
9: And
0: it's only Melbourne that seems to have they've had a half-day public holiday for it for years, but we all know it turns into a full-day public holiday down there.
9: Yeah, well, because they host, you know, like that, and it's a really big event and all of that. That's just my opinion anyway.
0: And I thank you very much for sharing. It is definitely difficult for business. It's a hard row for local businesses, and it gets harder and harder every year.
9: That's right, that's right.
0: Bronwyn, thank you so much for the call. You have a great day.
9: Thank you very much. Bye-bye.
0: Always appreciate opinions being shared on the 100% Hunter Breakfast Show. That phone number, 6543-1981. Also an opportunity for you right now to play Bear's Daily Challenge. Get yourself into the monthly draw for the prize pack, as well as our Father's Day promotion that we're giving away this week. We want to send a family for a great day of fun at GJ's by the lake. So to answer our clues to, we started at 6:30. We're looking for an Australian drama series that began in 1979, set around a fictional women's prison. Overseas, the TV show was known as Prisoner Cell Block H. I mean, I'm pretty much giving it away, haven't I? If you know the answer, jump on the phone, 6543 1981. Play Bear's Daily Challenge.

0: Hey, Bears, Dan, how you going?
1: Good, thanks, Dan. What about yourself today, mate?
0: No, another glorious day driving around the valley in the sunshine.
1: That's the way. Hey, look, it's a glorious day, to be perfectly honest, isn't it?
0: It is.
1: Now, do you know what TV show we're looking for this morning?
0: Yeah, it's Wentworth.
1: You meant Prisoner, didn't you?
0: Yeah, that's the one. I'm not that old, Bear.
1: Shots fired. All right, Dan, thank you for that. You still get an entry, and I encourage you to have a wonderful first day of spring.
0: Hey, well, I've got you.
1: Very quickly, yep.
0: I agree with the lady you just spoke to about the public holidays. Why do we need a public holiday for a donkey race?
1: Well, I mean, look, to answer the question, it's because it's like a tradition that's been around for a long time, because country towns do have a half-day public holiday. It's for their Cup Day. It's just funny that it's always landed on Melbourne Cup Day and everyone thinks it's for that, but it's not meant to be.
0: Yeah, look, I get that.
1: Yeah.
0: But we're getting way too many public holidays and the generations that are coming up want to wipe out everything and just not work at all.
1: I quite agree with you, and as Bronwyn quite rightly pointed out, it's really, really hard for businesses, especially to find an extra day to pay their staff to not be there, so I very much empathise.
0: Righto, mate, have a good day.
1: You too, take it easy, Dan.
0: Bye, mate.
1: Hello, 2&M, it's Bear.
2: Morning, Bear.
1: Hey.
2: How are you morning, mate?
1: I'm very good, Mark, and I need you to quickly tell me the answer that you're looking for.
2: There's not.
1: And I've got to tell everybody's story about socks and lizards. So I'm going to send you an entry, and I look forward to hearing from you again tomorrow, mate.
2: Right, yeah, thanks, mate. Bye.
1: Well done, Mark. Well done, Dan. Sorry to rush you out the door there, Mark, because I'm close up to the ad break, so I do need to share this story with you. Customs officers in Tokyo have uncovered what might be the world's weirdest sock drawer. 23-year-old passenger arriving from South Korea was stopped at Haneda Airport carrying 22 pairs of socks. Nothing truly unusual there, until officials looked inside and found 200 live lizards packed into those socks. That's right. While most people use socks to stop their feet from smelling, this bloke was using them to transport an entire reptile convention. Authorities say he'd brought the lizards in Mexico for just a few dollars each and may have been hoping to sell them in Japan for hundreds of dollars. Some were even endangered species, making the whole thing a lot more serious than just bad packing choices. He was arrested and later confessed to the smuggling attempt. It just goes to show, airport security has seen it all. Guns, drugs, cash, fake passports, but 200 lizards stuffed into socks? It's the first time someone's been caught with a reptile dysfunction.
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1: Getting along fine on the roads of the Upper Hunter, according to Live Traffic New South Wales. 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
1: More discussion about the public holiday. We might need to make this a question of the day for an entire show. Jem sent us a message saying, a half-day public holiday for the Melbourne Cup is a ridiculous idea. People just take the time off and go home. There is no influx of people attending the local race event. 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All relevant points. 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If you've got your thoughts on the half-day public holiday or anything, share them with us this morning on the 100% Hunter Breakfast Show. We're going to learn about cities and populations for a bare fact before we get to the 9 o'clock news. Right now, though, we're going to delve into time with Aaron. We're heading back to 1939, and to be fair, it was actually a terrible day for humanity on planet Earth on this day.
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9: It's September 1st, the day in 1939 when Germany invaded Poland, sparking World War II.
10: Poland and the world learned the meaning of a grim new word, Blitzkrieg.
9: In 1967, Johnny Farnham signed a record deal with EMI. He was just 18. 2 months later, Sadie was released and topped the charts.
11: Sadie, the cleaning lady.
9: The final resting place of the Titanic was discovered in 1985, 73 years after sinking.
12: The bow section shows definite signs of damage from the iceberg, from hitting bottom.
13: The Rock and Roll Hall of Fame opened in Cleveland on this day in 1995.
14: 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The Rock and Roll Hall of Fame finally opens its doors, a shrine to the legends of rock and roll.
13: And in 2001, legendary Wallabies captain John Eales went out in style as Australia defeated New Zealand and retained the Tri Nations trophy in his final test.
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13: September 1st birthdays, comedian and actress Lily Tomlin is 87.
16: Don't let them swoop down on us like a bunch of turkey buzzards in business suits.
13: Milestone birthday for music legend B.G. Barry Gibb, only behind Sir Paul McCartney on the list of the most prolific songwriters of all time. He celebrates his 80th. Dr. Phil is 76 today.
17: That's like a tired record. You only have about six things you say.
13: Gloria Estefan is 69. And great Stephen Kernahan turns 63, holds the record.

0: 2MM. Everything from the interesting to the strange, as well as the truly bizarre.
1: Today's bare fact, if you ask me, it's very interesting. When ranking cities by population density rather than total population, well, the results can be very different. Giza in Egypt tops this list with about 45,000 people per square kilometre. Oh, that is dense. This is just narrowly ahead.

0: head of the Philippine city of Manila. So by comparison, the city of Sydney has around 9,000 people per square kilometre, while Greater Sydney averages only just a few hundred. Giza, there in Egypt, covers an area not much larger than central Sydney, yet packs in roughly 4 million residents. Must be the happiest place in the world. They should all be getting along, shouldn't they? All of a sudden, the traffic jams that we experience in Sydney probably aren't quite as intimidating. Imagine going to Giza. And I do know a relative who went to Manila recently and said traffic jams there are just on a completely different level. A fascinating fact, Tim. Keep the bare facts coming to us. And I thank you for doing the homework on my behalf. A local news update from Cam is coming your way. Aussie blokes are putting their hearing at risk. Pardon? By failing to get regular checks. Almost one in five Upper Hunter residents over 50 have some form of hearing problem. Cam's got all of those details. On the other side of that, we're going to talk some sport with our armchair expert, Tom Fury. Going to find out who he reckons is happy this week, who is sad, Cronulla Sharks, and who is on the hot seat after a weekend of sport. You're on 981 2NM.
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4: Slow down around school zones. 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
5: Good morning, I'm Cameron Smith. Regional New South Wales property prices held flat in August, while Sydney prices continued to slide. That's according to a new report from realestate.com.au. Closer to home, the Hunter Valley, excluding Newcastle, saw a small monthly dip of 0.09%. Hunter MP Den Repicoli has told Nine it's a good thing.
6: So you don't buy a house today and expect to make 100 grand profit tomorrow on that, Tom. And unfortunately, we've seen that happen in the market for many years, where prices have continued to go up, up, up and up. They had to plateau at some point, and we're seeing that point right now.
5: The resources regulator is investigating the death of a 59-year-old contract shot firer at the United Wombo mine near Singleton. Paul Phillips was struck by a reversing mobile processing unit while working alongside another unit during blasting preparations last month. The investigation will examine communication protocols, proximity detection technology, and the mine's contractor management plan. Family have described Mr. Phillips as a devoted father of three and grandfather. Aussie blokes are putting their hearing at risk by failing to get regular checks, with the number of locals experiencing hearing loss sitting as high as 17%. That means almost one in five Upper Hunter residents over 50 have some form of hearing problem. Mark Vandenberg from Hearing Australia says the problem's worse among men.
7: Men are still inclined to tough it out when it comes to their hearing rather than getting it checked or talking about it. There's oftentimes a gap between what men know and what they do. 67% thought that they should have their hearing checked about every 3 years, but only half say that they actually do that.
5: Telstra will begin upgrading its Singleton mobile base station tomorrow. The three-day project aims to boost 4G and 5G capacity, delivering faster downloads and smoother streaming. The sites will need to be switched off for up to 8 hours at a time during the works. Telstra says affected customers will receive an SMS ahead of the outage. stage. Turning to sport, Newcastle Knights stars featured prominently at the Brad Fittler Medal in Sydney, with Scone's Yasmin Meeks claiming the Katrina Fanning Medal as the best player of the New South Wales Women's Origin Series. Teammates Diesel Hagen and Charlie Larmert also picked up individual honours. Greta Brankston Jr. Hudson Young took out the True Blue Award for the Blue Series win. Nathan Cleary claimed his second Brad Fittler Medal. That's your local news and sport. I'm Cameron Smith.
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8: Morning, I'm Jackie Lim. The slump hitting Australia's housing market is spreading. Figures from Cotality showing falls across 93% of capital city suburbs through winter. A New South Wales hiker has become the first Aussie declared dead in the Nepal flooding disaster. The family of the 37-year-old sharing the news, though Foreign Minister Penny Wong says they're yet to receive formal confirmation. Police are appealing for information after the body of a baby was found inside a bin in Sydney's southwest. Detectives are urging the baby's mother to come forward for medical care. And One Nation's party director claims Pauline Hanson has received death threats following the PM's comment that the party is dangerous and would say anything to win votes. James Ashby has told Nine it was a desperate act from Anthony Albanese.
9: He's using language that is inciting hate, not just upon those who vote for One Nation, but directly targeting Pauline Hanson.
8: The One Nation leader has beefed up her security and now has as many as a dozen officers protecting her.
0: 2NM, your sport now.
8: In sport, James Duckworth has surged into the second round of the US Open. The Aussie downing world number 30 Matteo Arnaldi this morning. Kimberly Birrell and Taylor Preston also won through earlier. And one of the greatest players to ever hit the soccer pitch has called time. Argentina's Lionel Messi announcing his retirement after leading his country for more than two decades and delivering the 2022 World Cup. Messi says the decision followed their recent World Cup final defeat and the death of his father early last month. That's the latest in news and sport.
0: The Bengala Group 21 2026 Final Series will be live right across the Upper Hunter right here on 981 2NM. Join Pete and Bear for all the action.
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11: Bright and sunny conditions around the valley for the first day of spring as we head towards 26 this afternoon, 27 tomorrow with a chance of a late shower, sunny conditions and 28 on Thursday, back to 25 on Friday with more sunshine taking us into the weekend. That's your 981 2NM 4-day forecast. 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
0: Good morning. It's the 100% Hunter Breakfast Show on 2NM. Just like modern art, if you close one eye and lean to one side, it'll make more sense.
11: I don't know if that'd necessarily help, but it's worth the try. Coming up, we'll talk some sport with our armchair expert, Tom Fury, find out who's happy, who's sad, and who is on the hot seat this week in sport. Plus, we've got something for the ladies this hour. Simon and Garfunkel coming up, Wilson Phillips, their one-hit wonder. Right now, it's the Dream Academy from 1985 on 981 2NM. Good morning.

cheers to those moments in music you just have to crank up. 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

0: Aussie Rock Classic from Goanna from 1982 this morning on 2NM. We're on iHeart. Listen free whenever, wherever to better music and more of it. Let's talk some sport. Spring is in the air, which means sport is exciting this time of year, both here in Australia and, of course, around the world. And the man that knows everything that's going on is our armchair expert. Tom, how you doing?
1: Pretty good, Beb. I'd go as far as to say summer's on the way.
0: Yeah, actually, you're probably quite right. We're getting postcards from summer this week as we speak. Now, who's happy this week?
1: Look, we'll go with the AFL, but it's certainly they introduced a wild cards scenario this year, which meant basically it was a top 10. So the bottom four of that, as it were, 7, 8, 9 and 10 played off over the weekend, sudden death. And the games were very excited. Fortunately for the AFL, all four competing teams were Melbourne teams. So they got massive crowds, big TV audience, and the games lived up to the hype.
0: Yeah, the cash grab weekend, I think it's been called, lived up to its name.
1: Yeah, it is, because you have, you know, like you have the you know, the Women in Sport weekend.
0: Have
1: Mental Health weekend, and now you have the cash grab.
0: All right. Now, the next question is, can either of the two teams that won that go anywhere into the finals? What's your expectation?
1: Well, possibly not all the way, but they certainly, you know, nobody likes to play a team that's winning.
0: Okay. All right. Well, if that's the case, who's sad this week, Tom?
1: Well, everyone's happy to play the Sharks at the moment.
0: Oh, they are dire at the moment.
1: Collapsed into an absolute, you know, bundle of just depression.
0: Well, it's no coincidence. A few weeks ago, Braden Trindle dislocated his shoulder in their loss to the Canberra Raiders. And ever since then, they've been literally walking around like sharks with their heads cut off.
1: Yes, they tend to do this, the Sharks. They tend to go on big runs of losses or wins.
0: Yes.
1: They're not necessarily an up-and-down team. It's very clear as to how they're going. And at the moment, I guess a lot of eyes are going to be looking at Nicho Hynes.
0: As they should, at his bank account in particular. The Sharks can't get Trindle out there quickly enough. In fact, if he could play on one crutch, I think they'd go for it.
1: Yeah, one elbow.
0: Yeah, that's it. Who's on the hot seat this week, Tom?
1: The NRL, they're often accused of rigging the State of Origin so there's an exciting decider. Well, they haven't necessarily done that with the top eight or wooden spoon this year. There is a little bit happening with minor premiers, but I don't know how excited anyone gets about that. It could go to the Warriors or the Panthers, depending on how much they win by over the weekend. But even the wooden spoon is already wrapped up.
0: The Dragons wrapped that up around State of Origin time, I'm pretty sure.
1: Oh, I thought they did about the second or third game into the season.
0: Pretty much. It was being posted their way. As far as first position is concerned, there's just 1 point difference in differential between the Warriors and the Panthers. So if the Warriors should lose against Manly this weekend, then all their Panthers have to do is win. But if the Warriors score a few points against the Seagulls, the Panthers are going to have to match them against the Tigers, which is not exactly a difficult challenge.
1: Yeah, the big challenge there is to make people that interested in it, really, isn't it?
0: Yeah, I did my best.
1: I mean, the actual top eight is already done as well. The Knights, good on them. A very exciting game against the Warriors on Sunday. Very exciting game. So basically everyone knows more or less what they're going to be up to.
0: Well, I know what we're looking forward to this Sunday is our Group 21 Grand Final. We're going to be bringing you all the action on 2NM between the Scone Thoroughbreds and the Singleton Greyhounds. Last year's defending premiers, Singleton, taking on a club that's been the strongest over the last decade. It's the best Grand Final we could have asked for.
1: It's a visual there, isn't it? Thoroughbreds versus Greyhounds.
0: Exactly. Names you don't get in the NRL.
1: No.
0: No. Well, we're looking
1: useless
0: forward,
1: dogs.
0: We are looking forward to that. Tom, I look forward to your company next week when we break it all down.
1: Go the dish lickers.
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5: Scone Bowling Club on Gundy Road really is Scone's friendliest club. 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

0: From the mid-90s, No Mercy, where do you go this morning on 2NM? If you're looking for something to do this coming weekend, ladies, the Muswellbrook branch of the CWA have got their crafty afternoon tea. It's going to be starting at 2:30 p.m. at the Muswellbrook CWA Hall in Market Street. Do you enjoy crafting with a chance to socialise? Join the monthly crafty afternoon tea. Work on the craft that you are currently doing and take something yummy for afternoon tea. I'm thinking scones, of course. Children are welcome to come, but they must be accompanied by an adult. Find out all the details about that on our community page at 2nm.com.au. That's where you stay in tune with your community, all thanks to the Muswellbrook Marketplace. It's your marketplace. The one and only Eric Clapton plus Australia's Angels coming your way after the break this morning on 2NM.
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impacts our schools, sports clubs and fundraisers every time. 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

0: That's it for me today. Thank you so much for your company. Jonesy and Amanda driving you home at 4 o'clock this afternoon. And of course, Uncle Al is going to be here after the news. Don't forget our Maximum Music Lunch at midday. Enjoy the rest of your Tuesday, the first day of spring, of course. Oh, and remember, if you can't be good at it.
1: 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Skills I've acquired over a very long career. 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
5: Morning, I'm Jackie Lim. A heartbreaking development in Nepal's flash flood disaster, with the first of 43 missing Australians confirmed dead. New South Wales teacher Michael Keats' family confirming the news. Penny Wong has told Nine, though, the Australian government is yet to receive official word.
6: We respect the rights of the families to make the statements they have, and our thoughts go out to his family and to every Australian family.